0: That was the late, great Stuart Scott 12 years ago today.
1: Amazing. That's 12 years ago. I remember like it was yesterday with his daughter coming up on stage. That got me right there. Right at the end, you know, being a girl dad. I mean, that got me. No doubt. Almost got me again right now. You know I'm
0: a
1: crier.
0: Gets a lot of people. Well, yeah, a lot of things get you, in fairness. But that would have gotten a lot of people. So, again, v.org/donate is how you donate to the V Foundation. 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Coming up next here on Amber and Ian, is Aaron Donald really on the verge of coming back? We'll talk about it right here on ESPN Radio.
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17: Lord help everybody. If Aaron Donald said, I might want to come out of retirement.
18: Ooh. If Aaron Donald did decide to come back and play for the Los Angeles Rams, the way he got double teamed, I don't think it would be the same way. And now Myles Garrett will garner that attention. I don't think it's going to happen, though.
19: It's just a question of whether he wants to go through and do it. My guess is, in the end, that he will. I would think it's got to be awfully enticing to come back and play this year when the Super Bowl will be in L.A.
0: Retirement announcements are supposed to be the end of a career, unless you're a boxer or a UFC fighter. But in the NFL, typically, it is the end of a career, unless you're Rob Gronkowski, I guess.
1: Unless maybe Brett we should Favre. Add. I'm retiring. Who? I don't know. Brett Favre. I'm
0: oh,
1: retiring.
0: Yeah, Brett Favre.
1: I don't yeah. know. Yeah, no, I'm not. No, I am.
0: There's
1: no,
0: been,
1: I'm not.
0: There's been a few. In yeah. the NBA, obviously, Michael Jordan. I mean, we can name some of the famous guys. Maybe we should add Aaron Donald to that list, because it seems like the retirement might have passed us by, and we might be in the unretirement phase of Aaron Donald's career. We'll get into that in just a moment. 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And cover your furry friends with pet health insurance. You're listening to Amber and Ian at Ian Fitz. ESPN is how you find him. At Amber W Sports is how you find me. It's the ESPYs tonight on ABC. And on ESPYs Day, we always spend a lot of time telling you about the V Foundation, because Jimmy V, with his famous speech at the ESPYs Award in 1993, he launched the V Foundation for Cancer Research. It has raised hundreds of millions of dollars over the years for cancer research. V.org/donate is how you donate directly to it. We also, though, in support of the V Foundation, had an ESPN Radio auction this year leading up to the ESPYs. There's still one item that you can bid on until Friday, where you can get two 4-day passes to the sold out Star Wars celebration that is in Los Angeles in April. So you can still bid right now on those 4-day passes to the Star Wars LA celebration. You can check it out, find it on eBay, go search that. Of course, all the money goes directly to the V Foundation.
1: Does our normal producer, Stosh the Yankee, know about this? Because he might go take out a loan.
0: I don't think employees can do it, can win the auction. But if they could, I think he would try.
1: Family members, have a friend, whatever. That dude is the biggest Star Wars fan I've ever met in my life.
0: He is. He is. He has watched it. He told us dozens and dozens of times. I'm not a big Star Wars kind of gal, but a lot of people love it. So if you want to celebrate it, at least make sure your money goes to something good, like the V Foundation.
1: Speaking
0: like
1: of folks that you know, just are unearthly, right? Like some of the Star Wars characters. Aaron Donald, when he put pads on
0: what you did there.
1: And shows up at the Rams facility and does the med ball workouts, he's got the pads on, and I get it. You know, he's just trying to see, do I want to come back and do this? I mean, it's a grind, right? And just putting the pads on again and getting back out there, that's step one. But when Myles Garrett signed, you and I talked about this, because right before that, Aaron Donald had posted some workouts where this dude is benching with legs crossed, right? I mean, legs up in the air, 160-pound dumbbells. I didn't know they made 160-pound dumbbells. And he's throwing them up like I'm throwing up 10s, you know, or 5-pound dumbbells. So you could tell he's training, but you know that he knew the Myles Garrett thing was a possibility behind the scenes. You knew it. At least that's what I thought. Look, if he comes back, if he does, and I'm expecting him to come back, which kills me having family in that division. Look at that defense. It's like the damn Avengers have been assembled. I mean, you go get Trent McDuffie, one of the best cover corners in all of football. You line up Myles Garrett next to Aaron Donald. You got Thor and the Hulk right there. Braden Fisk is a space eater, as is Byron Young. And Puna Ford's still getting it done out of Texas. Omar Spates, Nate Lamman with his 130-plus tackles and his combined 6 forced fumbles and fumble recoveries and picks. Are you kidding me? If Donald comes back, that is insane as far as the defense goes. Do you have the entire left side of offensive lines in the NFC West right now? If and I believe when it becomes official, they're going to be a little pee-pee coming out of some guys down, right sitting on some guys' legs. Because you can't double those dudes. How do you do it? You can't.
0: No.
1: It's impossible.
0: They're crazy scary. I mean, already that team, according to DraftKings, are a favorite to win the Super Bowl at plus 550. And that's before we officially know whether Aaron Donald
1: without 99
0: is going to join that team or not. They would be the first team. The Rams would be the first team to enter a season with two former defensive players of the year on their roster. That's not something we've ever seen before. Aaron Donald, if you don't remember, since it's been a couple years since we've seen him, he won Defensive Rookie of the Year, multiple Defensive Player of the Year awards, five first team All-Pro selections. He won a Super Bowl. The dude made the Pro Bowl every single year that he was in the NFL. He was a straight-up menace in the National Football League.
1: He was the best player in the league.
0: He went out on top, still a Pro Bowler, when he decided to retire a couple years ago. And we thought that was the end, that he was riding off into the sunset. But we do know, because of his Instagram, that he has kept in shape all this time. And I don't just mean this workout that he was just doing on July 10th with the Rams, where there's now video of him, like Ian said, in pads doing some things. I mean, over the last couple of years, like, he's been working out on the gram, and, you know, certainly fitness is a part of his life. He's 35 years old. And so I think he sees an opportunity here where it won't be so hard on him because Myles Garrett is there as well. And he sees an opportunity with this team to genuinely win a Super Bowl. And that's really the only reason that you unretire, right? I mean, we saw it with Gronk. He unretires, don't forget, he retired in, what, 2018? He unretires in 2020. The Bucs win a Super Bowl that year with Gronk when he unretired. I can go through the numbers. Like, he wasn't exactly the same contributor that he was before he retired.
1: But he contributed.
0: But he contributed, and he won a Super Bowl because of it. And that does tend to be a theme with these players that retire and then unretire. The numbers aren't the same when you pull them. You know, for Reggie White, the numbers weren't the same. Mario Lemieux, I mean, the numbers tend to not be the same when they come back as you're away from the game. In the case of some of these guys, 4 years. But it doesn't matter if he can contribute and win another Super Bowl.
1: Being away for 2 years is no joke. So let's be serious here for 1 second. He's not going to be the same player that we saw that left the game 2 years ago. But is he still going to have an impact? Could he have it? Hell yes. I mean, this dude is not human. I mean, he is like the Hulk. At his size, what is he, like 6% body fat? The dude's got a six-pack. Defensive tackles don't have six-packs. Aaron Donald's got a six-pack. He is just different, and he won't have the strain as he did with being double, and sometimes, you know, you get double-teamed up front, and here comes a tight end or a running back just to add to it, and he's still making plays before he retired. He won't have to face that with Myles Garrett being lined up next to him. So I'm fascinated to see what happens, but he's beyond intrigued. He is really giving this – he's not kicking tires on this right now, man. The tires have air in it, and he's on the bike. Because it is in their backyard, the Super Bowl at SoFi. You do have the reigning MVP, who's still playing at a ridiculously high level. For all the injuries he's had and everything he's been through, Matthew Stafford, to me, is right now the best quarterback in the NFL. And why? Well, he's the reigning MVP, and he was one play away from taking down Seattle in Seattle. I was there in the NFC Championship game to go to the Super Bowl. You throw all that in. If you're Aaron Donald, and all of a sudden you have a drive again, and you do say, you know what? The pads feel good. We can go get another ring, and I don't have to deal with everything that I used to? Hell yeah, I'm in. I hope it happens, because it'd be fascinating to see.
0: Yeah.
1: I got a brother in that damn division.
0: Yeah, well, that I know. For you, it might not be quite as fun because of that. I imagine that this is... that this is terrifying to everybody else around the league, you would think. I mean, it's goodness, it's got to be, right? But with him on this team, if he was to join this team, I mentioned that they'd be the first team going into a season with two former defensive players of the year. The Rams would be the first team since 1999 to have multiple players with 100 career sacks entering a season. I mean, we've never seen anything like this with two defensive players on one team that have the level of accomplishment that Aaron Donald and Myles Garrett have, which is pretty remarkable if you think about it. So yes, even with years off from his NFL career, it is still a very scary proposition what the Los Angeles Rams could look like. And by the way, they're the favorites even without him to win the Super Bowl.
1: 75% of Aaron Donald gets you like a 90 rating on Madden.
0: Yeah, you ain't lying. Coming up next here on Amber and Ian, we're going to find out what's a big deal and what's not a big deal right here on ESPN Radio.
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4: 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And the Badgers win in the fifth set in what was an epic border battle in Madison.
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1: He's acknowledging that
2: but he's also
1: exists.
2: You mentioned this last week. He and Steph have been talking about, oh my gosh, how much they want to play together. Here's Steph Curry on Good Morning America making his pitch for LeBron.
3: The Bay, we know how to win. It's beautiful weather, great golf.
2: I know
3: he's into that. But like you said, the USA experience that we had, the battles that we had over the years. We just know how to play basketball, and I think that he would enjoy, you know, just the idea of what it means to finish your career the right way. He knows, you know, what he wants, and eventually he'll make that decision. It's totally up to him. But we're having fun with it, knowing that he's got his pick of the entire league, like wherever he wants to go.
1: Beautiful weather. It's cold. I was in Northern California. It's cold as hell, and it's July. Coming up next, we go back to Argentina. They're headed to a World Cup final.
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17: I'm Christine Lisi. Just when it seemed like it was over for Argentina at the World Cup, Lionel Messi delivered again. He played a huge role in another stunning comeback, as he did 8 days ago against Egypt. He assisted on the game

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16: Miracle strikes again for Argentina. I'm Q Myers. Argentina sealed a dramatic semifinal comeback against England with 2 goals in the closing minutes to clinch a 2-1 win Wednesday and booked a World Cup final clash with Spain coming up on Sunday. The reigning world champions look to be eliminated with England leading well into the final stages following a second-half goal from Anthony Gordon. But once again, Argentina responded with a stunning shot from 20 yards in the 85th minute. Then Messi, who assisted with the first goal, assisted on the second goal as his cross to the far post that was headed into the net from close range.

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11: The Messi miracle strikes again. I'm Q Myers. Argentina sealed a dramatic semifinal comeback against England with two goals in the closing minutes to clinch a 2-1 win on Wednesday and book a World Cup final clash with Spain coming up on Sunday. The reigning world champions look to be eliminated, with England leading well into the final stages following a second-half goal from Anthony Gordon. But once again, Argentina does what Argentina does. They responded with a stunning shot from 20 yards at the 85th minute. Then Messi, who assisted the first goal, assisted on the second goal at his cross to hit through the far post that was headed into the net for close range in the second minute of stoppage time. Argentina will take on Spain on Sunday in the World Cup Finals. In the NFL, Cowboys wide receiver George Pickens will officially play the 26th season on his $27 million franchise tag after Wednesday's 4 p.m. Eastern deadline for tag players to agree to long-term deal contracts passed. It was an expected conclusion for the Cowboys after they announced before the draft in April they did not plan to hold talks on a long-term contract with George Pickens. He's already signed the deal. He's under contract for the season, and he said last month that he was prepared to play on that tag. Also, running back Alvin Kamara will play for the Saints in 2026 on a reworked contract. His agent confirmed that to NFL Network on Wednesday. He was set to make up to $11.5 million in base salary. The Saints renegotiated his contract for salary cap purposes in early March. In addition, $3 million of that salary became guaranteed.

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6: The News 3 Now First Warn Weather Team is certified for delivering the most accurate forecast in the entire state of Wisconsin. 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
14: The Messi miracle strikes again. I'm Q Myers. Argentina, they sealed a dramatic semifinal comeback against England with two goals in the closing minutes to clinch a 2-1 win on Wednesday and book a World Cup final clash with Spain coming up on Sunday. The reigning world champs, they looked like they were about to be eliminated. England was leading the whole way into the final stages following a second half goal from Anthony Gordon, but Argentina does what they always do. They responded. A stunning shot from 20 yards in the 85th minute. Then Messi, who assisted on that first goal, assisted on the second goal. His cross to the far post, it was headed into the net from close range in the second minute of stoppage time. Messi has 10 assists in World Cup knockout stage, which is 6 more than any other player in the last 60 years. Argentina will take on Spain on Sunday in the World Cup finals. Earlier in the day in Major League Baseball, the first place Brew Crew padded their starters rotation by trading for Astros often injured right-hander Lance McCullers Jr. and lefty Colton Gordon. In return, the Astros get minor league outfielder designated hitter Jaden Fielder, the son of former Brewers star Prince Fielder, and grandson of Cecil Fielder. The Brew Crew will also pick up $2.5 million of McCullers' remaining $6.7 million salary this season, as the Astros' longest tenure pitcher was in the final year of a 5-year, $85 million contract. In the NFL, running back Alvin Kamara will play for the Saints in 2026 on a reworked contract. He was set to make up to $11.5 million in base salary this season, although the Saints renegotiated his contract for salary cap purposes in early March. In addition, $3 million of that salary became guaranteed last year.

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12: 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The hesitation. Fom defending. Beautiful pass from Stevens. It's just what Courtney Vandersloot does.
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2: Could it be the quiet week when the decision finally comes down? 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Well, it all comes down to the final two. Tuesday, it was Spain advancing to the World Cup final with their win over France. Wednesday, they learned their opponent for Sunday's World Cup final. Seemed like it was headed to be a matchup with England. England had a 1-0 lead in the 84th minute, but Argentina breaks through, game-tying goal in the 85th minute. Then a go-ahead goal in the second minute of stoppage time. Two goals in a span of 6 minutes late. They rally for a stunning 2-1 win. Argentina survives, moves into the championship matchup. They beat England 2-1. Argentina seeking back-to-back World Cup titles. They also, of course, won it in 2022. Only two teams have won consecutive World Cup titles. Italy did it in 1934 and 38. Brazil did it in 1958 and 1962. Argentina ranked number one, Spain number two in the pre-tournament rankings. First FIFA World Cup match to feature the top two teams since they were introduced in the early 90s. Lionel Messi assisting on both of Argentina's goals.

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2: Yep.
1: All right. And the fact that the culture is set. You got guys showing up at 5:30 in the morning, Malachi Toney, to catch on the jugs. Then you got the talent. Darian Mitchell, he is the best quarterback in the country. I'll say it because I believe it. And then the scheme. We saw Shannon Dawson. Early in the season, they were pass happy, working the passing game. Then you got to the playoffs, it turned to the running game. So they can do both. And then you go to the defensive side with Corey Heatherman. I mean, that defense is playing lights out. It might look a little bit different this coming year, but they're still
3: concerned, okay? They've lost a lot, right? You had three first-round draft picks and a bunch of other guys drafted, you know, behind there. Specifically, though, on that line of scrimmage, I'm never going to be worried about a Mario Cristobal team and that line of scrimmage, okay? An Alex Mirabal-led offensive line, a Jason Taylor defensive end there. Look at these guys that are coming in. I mean, Jackson Cantwell is ready now. This guy is 6'7", 325 pounds. I get it. He's a baby. He's going to be baptized by fire. He's going to do some baptizing too, okay? This guy is a freak. Samson is a five-star waiting in the wings. Matthew McCoy has played a ton of football. Ryan Rodriguez has played a ton of football at the University of Miami. That side is going to be just fine. And then you say, well, what about all the production on the defensive side? That's 4 5-stars that have been waiting their turn. First of all, that's rare. 5-stars don't usually wait. These guys did. They saw the blueprint that was in front of them, led by Reuben Bain, led by Keem Mezidore. Damon Wilson, you're up. It's your turn. Lightfoot, you're up. It's your turn. Are you ready for this moment? I think yes. We saw Lightfoot in the playoff run. We saw Moten and those guys, right. Scott, what they were able to do. Well, now you're the headliner, and it's expected every single day.
4: I'm going to be getting quarterback Darian Mensah from Duke as well. SportsCenter all night, ESPN Radio.
5: That will do it. The American League will end up beating the National League 4-0.
6: The American League pitching was completely dominant.
5: Swing and a miss. He got him to chase a slider.
6: That's what the game is about. It's a great competition, and they gave us what we were hoping for.
4: Baseball will be coming off the All-Star break, getting back on the field as we head toward the weekend. Then there are the storylines that will remain front and center. Who will make big moves at the trade deadline? The number of teams remaining in the playoff picture, especially in the American League. And when will the Yankees have Aaron Judge back? ESPN's Buster Olney.
7: When we talk about the Yankees, we have to remember the American League is just not that good. Am I concerned about the Yankees winning the American League East? Absolutely, because Judge, Giancarlo Stanton, they're not close to coming back. But in terms of making the playoffs and perhaps playing deep into October, I think that they will still figure it out before the end of the year. Brian Cashman, their general manager, will be aggressive before the trade deadline, add a reliever, maybe a right-handed batter, and they will get Judge and Stanton back, and they will be a factor again in October.
8: I know the Cashman press conference seemed to indicate that Judge is still miles away, and he almost made it sound like we'll be lucky to have him by the end of the year.
7: I think they're slow playing the injury. It's a lot like what the Dodgers have done in recent years, where they're basically telling their stars, look, we just want to make sure you're okay at the end of the year. Cashman acknowledged that Judge is not going to be at 100% when he comes back, but they will get him back for the most meaningful games. I think it surprised people that he's going to be out as long as he is going to be out, which could be, you know, late August, sometime early September.
4: Speaking of that division, Red Sox riding a 9-game win streak as they come out of the All-Star break. ESPN insider Tim Kirchen.
9: They're going to have to keep getting this great young starting pitching that they have. It has carried them the last 3 weeks. They have gone from a team that was maybe the biggest disappointment in the American League to a team that is now right back in it, and it's been this young starting pitching. Now, what they have to do after that is get Garrett Crochet healthy, but he hasn't thrown yet. It's going to be at least a month before he returns, and they really don't score enough runs to be a great team. They need that young starting pitching to continue to dominate. This is amazing. They're the only team in Major League history to win 9 consecutive games before the All-Star break 2 years in a row. I just did not see this coming.
4: We'll see how things play out as we head into the end of July, August, September. Is it a one-horse race for MVP? That's next. SportsCenter All Night continues. It's ESPN Radio.
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4: 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Baseball still riding its all-star break. Coming out this week, Dodgers atop Major League Baseball with 61 wins thus far. Anybody able to challenge them? ESPN analyst Eduardo Perez.
22: I think we're standing right where it could happen. And I would say the Philadelphia Phillies. They started off the season not so great. Don Mattingly has managed this team and given this team an opportunity to believe in themselves. And as he told me today, shut down innings with the thumb down, meaning when they score, their pitchers are now adopting that motto. Let's shut down the inning and not allow runs to be scored. They're pitching well. They're hitting better. They're running the bases well. They're catching the ball. And this team has the starting pitching to shut down any offense in Major League Baseball, including the LA Dodgers.
4: Speaking of pitching, any real potential challenge to Shohei Ohtani for MVP?
7: Pete Crow or Armstrong. Look, and Ohtani, if he takes a step back with some of these physical ailments he's had as a pitcher, he will be vulnerable. PCA is on fire since the beginning of June, hitting 374, 476 slugging percentage, 14 homers in 36 games. We talk about Ohtani being a two-way player. PCA is too.
4: And we'll see what PCA does the rest of the season. SportsCenter All Night, ESPN Radio. Speaking of pitchers, former big league pitcher Jim Abbott receiving the Jimmy V Award for Perseverance at the ESPYs on Wednesday.
1: To stand here, to be included, to be in this room with all of you means the world to me, to be included. You know, I was born missing my right hand, and I never wanted to make a big deal about that. I still don't. I know, and you know, there's a lot of people in this world who have it a lot worse than me. The Jimmy V Foundation knows that there's a lot of people in this world who have it a lot worse than me. But being born this way, I knew what it was like to be different. I knew what it was like to be on the outside looking in.
4: Jim Abbott spent a decade in the big leagues with the Angels, Yankees, White Sox, Brewers, had an ERA of 4.25, 87 games as well. 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
20: Number 5.
4: Wednesday night's top sounds with a nod to the ESPYs, taking the award for best male college athlete. Hoosiers quarterback Fernando Mendoza.
5: Mendoza's in the gun. The ball's on the 13-yard line. He's clapping as if they're going to snap it. They do snap it. He takes off running on a design quarterback goal. He has the first down. He spins into the end zone. What a play by Mendoza. And what a call. It was a design run. He bounced off a couple of hits. Looked like he was going to get the first down. He wasn't satisfied. It's another highlight reel play for Mendoza.
20: Number 4.
4: The best record-breaking performance awarded to Myles Garrett, ESPN 850.
23: Burrow shotgun. Burrow to throw.
3: Here's the ball. He got him! He got him! There it is! Myles Garrett! Sack number 23! The new single season sack king! And the Browns defense mobs their man at the Cincinnati 45-yard line.
20: Number 3.
4: The ESPY for best play would come from game 4 of the NBA Finals, capping New York's massive comeback.
24: Knicks were down as many as 29. Ananobi gets it into Brunson. Brunson pulls a quick three. Off the front rim, no.
3: Tip it good for the lead with 1.2 seconds to go. OG Ananobi flying out of nowhere. And this place is rocking at the Garden.
20: Number 2.
4: Best championship performance and best male athlete? That would be Jalen Brunson.
3: Brunson leaning in, gives the Knicks the lead back on a 15-footer. 45 points for Jalen Brunson. Knicks lead by 2. We go under a minute to play.
20: Number 1.
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3: Fox with 5, gives it to Wemby. Wemby floats for 3. No good with 1 second to go. It's over. At long last, for the first time in 53 years, the New York Knicks are the world champs. 53 seasons. A generational drought is over. And Jalen Brunson leads them with 45 points, embracing his assistant coach dad, Rick, in tears. Knicks 94, San Antonio 90. The Knicks are the 2026 NBA champions.
4: 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Argentina, meanwhile, heading to the New York area as well. That's next. 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
10: Sloot's got to go. Gets a screen from Stevens. The hesitation. Fom defending. Beautiful pass from Stevens. It's just what Courtney Vandersloot does.
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11: Could it be the quiet week when the decision finally comes down? 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Well, it all comes down to the final two. Tuesday, it was Spain advancing to the World Cup final with their win over France. Wednesday, they learned their opponent for Sunday's World Cup final. Seemed like it was headed to be a matchup with England. England had a 1-0 lead in the 84th minute, but Argentina breaks through, game-tying goal in the 85th minute. Then a go-ahead goal in the second minute of stoppage time. Two goals in a span of 6 minutes late. They rally for a stunning 2-1 win. Argentina survives, moves into the championship matchup. They beat England 2-1. Argentina seeking back-to-back World Cup titles. They also, of course, won it in 2022. Only two teams have won consecutive World Cup titles. Italy did it in 1934 and 38. Brazil did it in 1958 and 1962. Argentina ranked number one, Spain number two in the pre-tournament rankings. First FIFA World Cup match to feature the top two teams since they were introduced in the early 90s. Lionel Messi assisting on both of Argentina's goals in the 85th and 92nd minute. Apple TV's Andrew Wiebe earlier on ESPN Radio.
12: He is just walking, surveying, playing possum, waiting for that moment. And yeah, he looks like he's moving slow, but what's not moving slow is his brain. He's always 5 or 6 steps ahead. And then you notice, when the space opens, it's always him, like, taking 2 back pedal steps into it. And then what's not slow is when he receives the ball. The speed of thought is at a different level. I don't think anybody's ever been at that level in the history of the game. His agility, his quickness, his touch, as it has been for 20-plus years, is the best the game has ever.

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1: The News 3 Now First Warn Weather Team is certified for delivering the most accurate forecast in the entire state of Wisconsin. 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
9: Sloot's got to go. Gets a screen from Stevens. The hesitation. Fomm defending. Beautiful pass from Stevens. It's just what Courtney Vandersloot does.
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10: Could it be the quiet week when the decision finally comes down? That's ahead. 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Well, it all comes down to the final two. Tuesday, it was Spain advancing to the World Cup final with their win over France. Wednesday, they learned their opponent for Sunday's World Cup final. Seemed like it was headed to be a matchup with England. England had a 1-0 lead in the 84th minute, but Argentina breaks through. Game-tying goal in the 85th minute. Then a go-ahead goal in the second minute of stoppage time. Two goals in a span of 6 minutes late. They rally for a stunning 2-1 win. Argentina survives, moves into the championship matchup. They beat England 2-1. Argentina seeking back-to-back World Cup titles. They also, of course, won it in 2022. Only two teams have won consecutive World Cup titles. Italy did it in 1934 and 38. Brazil did it in 1958 and 1962. Argentina ranked number one, Spain number two in the pre-tournament rankings. First FIFA World Cup match to feature the top two teams since they were introduced in the early 90s. Lionel Messi assisting on both of Argentina's goals in the 85th and 92nd minute. Apple TV's Andrew Wiebe earlier on ESPN Radio.
11: He is just walking, surveying, playing possum, waiting for that moment. And yeah, he looks like he's moving slow, but what's not moving slow is his brain. He's always five or six steps ahead. And then you notice when the space opens, it's always him, like, taking two back pedal steps into it. And then what's not slow is when he receives the ball. The speed of thought is at a different level. I don't think anybody's ever been at that level in the history of the game. His agility, his quickness, his touch, as it has been for 20-plus years, is the best the game has ever seen. I think Ole Maradona and maybe one or two other guys could even approach that conversation. And then he just executes. Like, everybody's, oh, it's a magic left foot. Well, he knows he has a magic left foot. So do the English. That's why they overcommitted to it. He took you right. And that is one of the best crosses in the history of the game.
10: Lionel Messi, 33 goal contributions in 33 World Cup games. He has 21 goals, 12 assists, 10 FIFA World Cup knockout stage assists, 6 more than any other player on record in the last 60 years. 2 assists in the 2-1 win over England. The game-winning goal coming in the 92nd minute, 3rd.

0: 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So while you're thanking me for all that I do, thank them too. 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

0: happen. 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
5: 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Baseball still riding its All-Star break. Coming out this week, Dodgers atop Major League Baseball with 61 wins thus far. Anybody able to challenge them? ESPN analyst Eduardo Perez.
6: I think we're standing right where it could happen. And I would say the Philadelphia Phillies. They started off the season not so great. Don Mattingly has managed this team and given this team an opportunity to believe in themselves. And as he told me today, shut down innings with the thumb down, meaning when they score, their pitchers are now adopting that motto. Let's shut down the inning and not allow runs to be scored. They're pitching well. They're hitting better. They're running the bases well. They're catching the ball. And this team has the starting pitching to shut down any offense in Major League Baseball, including the LA Dodgers.
5: Speaking of pitching, any real potential challenge to Shohei Ohtani for MVP?
7: Pete Crow or Armstrong? Look, and Ohtani, if he takes a step back with some of these physical ailments he's had as a pitcher, he will be vulnerable. PCA is on fire since the beginning of June, hitting 374, 476 slugging percentage, 14 homers in 36 games. We talk about Ohtani being a two-way player. PCA is too.
5: And we'll see what PCA does the rest of the season. SportsCenter All Night, ESPN Radio. Speaking of pitchers, former big league pitcher Jim Abbott receiving the Jimmy V Award for Perseverance at the ESPYs on Wednesday.
8: It's important to believe that you can do things differently in this world and still do them just as well as anybody else. It's important to have focus on what's been given rather than what's taken away. And believe in who you are in the face of great competition, in the face of great challenge. What you bring to the table is the most important thing. If I can leave you all this room of great achievement, of great accomplishment, keep believing. So many things are possible if we can believe that we can do things different. Make the most of what you've been given. Nothing can stop you. We have to keep believing in things that are possible in this world.
5: Jim Abbott spent a decade in the big leagues with the Angels, Yankees, White Sox, Brewers, had an ERA of 4.25, won 87 games as well. 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
5: Wednesday night's top sounds with a nod to the ESPYs, taking the award for best male college athlete, Hoosiers quarterback Fernando Mendoza.
9: Mendoza's in the gun. The ball's on the 13-yard line. He's clapping as if they're going to snap it. They do snap it. He takes off running on a design quarterback draw. He has the first down. He spins into the end zone.
5: Best record-breaking performance awarded to Myles Garrett, ESPN 850.
10: Burrow shotgun. Burrow to throw. Here's the ball. He got him! He got him!

0: yard line.
1: Number three.
2: The SB for best play would come from game four of the NBA Finals, capping New York's massive comeback.
3: Knicks were down as many as 29. Ananobi gets it into Brunson. Brunson pulls a quick three off the front rim. No.
4: Tip it good for the lead with 1.2 seconds to go. OG Ananobi flying out of nowhere. And this place is rocking at the Garden.
1: Number two.
2: Best championship performance and best male athlete? That would be Jalen Brunson.
4: Brunson leaning in, gives the Knicks the lead back on a 15-footer. 45 points for Jalen Brunson. Knicks lead by two. We go under a minute to play.
1: Number one.
2: And SB Knight would wrap up with the award for best team.
4: Fox with five, gives it to Wemby. Wemby floats for three. No good with 1 second to go. It's over. At long last. A generational drought is over, and Jalen Brunson leads them with 45 points, embracing his assistant coach dad, Rick, in tears. Knicks 94, San Antonio 90. The Knicks are the 2026 NBA champions.
2: As we heard our buddy Mark Kestershur call it here on ESPN Radio, SB's, of course, in Manhattan. 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Jalen Brunson, best championship performance, and best athlete in male sports. Argentina, meanwhile, heading to the New York area as well. That's next. 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
12: The News 3 Now First Warn Weather Team is certified for delivering the most accurate forecast in the entire state of Wisconsin. 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
5: 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Fom defending, beautiful pass from Stevens. 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
6: Could it be the quiet week when the decision finally comes down? 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Well, it all comes down to the final two. Tuesday, it was Spain advancing to the World Cup final with their win over France. Wednesday, they learned their opponent for Sunday's World Cup final. Seemed like it was headed to be a matchup with England. England had a 1-0 lead in the 84th minute, but Argentina breaks through, game-tying goal in the 85th minute. Then a go-ahead goal in the second minute of stoppage time. Two goals in a span of 6 minutes late. They rally for a stunning 2-1 win. Argentina survives, moves into the championship matchup. They beat England 2-1. Argentina seeking back-to-back World Cup titles. They also, of course, won it in 2022. Only two teams have won consecutive World Cup titles. Italy did it in 1934 and 38. Brazil did it in 1958 and 1962. Argentina ranked number one, Spain number two in the pre-tournament rankings. First FIFA World Cup match to feature the top two teams since they were introduced in the early 90s. Lionel Messi assisting on both of Argentina's goals in the 85th and 92nd minute. Apple TV's Andrew Wiebe earlier on ESPN Radio.
7: He is just walking, serving, playing possum, waiting for that moment. And yeah, he looks like he's moving slow, but what's not moving slow is his brain. He's always 5 or 6 steps ahead. And then you notice when the space opens, it's always him like taking 2 back pedal steps into it. And then what's not slow is when he receives the ball. The speed of thought is at a different level. I don't think anybody's ever been at that level in the history of the game. His agility, his quickness, his touch, as it has been for 20 plus years, is the best the game has ever seen. I think Ole Maradona and maybe one or two other guys could even approach that conversation. And then he just executes. Like, everybody's, oh, it's a magic left foot. Well, he knows he has a magic left foot. So do the English. That's why they overcommitted to it. He took you right. And that is one of the best crosses in the history of the game.
6: Lionel Messi, 33 goal contributions in 33 World Cup games. He has 21 goals, 12 assists, 10 FIFA World Cup knockout stage assists, 6 more than any other player on record in the last 60 years, 2 assists in the 2-1 win over England, the game-winning goal coming in the 92nd minute, 3rd goal this World Cup for Martinez. Argentina once again survives and advances. How do they keep escaping these games like this? ESPN analyst, former U.S. men's national team member Jeff Cameron.
8: It's a great question, but, you know, at the end, the second half, it was, you know, you saw England play 2 different styles. They start off the second half brilliantly. You know, they got that goal, and you felt like they were going to push on and get a second one. About 5 minutes after that, they just got deeper and deeper and deeper. And we talked about before the match what they had to do to stop Messi or to limit his opportunities. And that's about cutting the supply chain off, giving him time and space. They did that brilliantly in the first half. They really limited his opportunities. Second half, you have all 11 guys sitting inside your 18. Mm. You're having Messi stand out wide and having him drive in whipping balls in the box. He's going to pick out players so they can score.

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11: 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If you missed any of our conversation about yet another amazing Argentina comeback, this time against England in the semifinals of the World Cup yesterday, setting up for a match on Sunday against Spain. Go back on the podcast and listen wherever podcasts are found. And of course, our World Cup updates are always brought to us by Gusto. So along with Michelle Smallman, Courtney Cronin in for Chris Canty, Evan Cohen with you. We've had this argument over Brian Schottenheimer's comments about the Dallas Cowboys from yesterday, where yesterday or 2 days ago, I don't remember now off the top of my head, where he said the Super Bowl is February 14th, 2027. We expect to be there. And when we get another ring, I plan on getting another one for my father. Now, that part is great. No one is going to argue that. That's amazing. His dad was a longtime coach, Marty Schottenheimer, may rest in peace, and unfortunately never got to a Super Bowl as a head coach. Courtney is saying, good, he should say that. They have absolutely every right to say that. Look at what they did in the offseason and at the end of last season. They are a contending team. He should say that, right? I just want to make sure I'm setting this up properly. Is that correct, Court?
12: He said, I make no qualms that that's the goal. The Super Bowl is, next year is February 14th, 2027. We plan on being there. That's a direct quote.
11: Okay. I want to.
13: He didn't say guarantee.
12: Yeah, did not say guarantee. We plan on being there.
11: That's, I want to apply that that quote to coaches of teams that were better last year than the Dallas Cowboys, and those that could make the argument they added pieces that could put them right back in that mix of being better.
13: Let's hear it.
11: Let's pretend Mike McCarthy, former Dallas Cowboys coach, said exactly that about the Pittsburgh Steelers, who were 10-7, won a division last year, went out there, and they added Michael Pittman as a wide receiver to go along with DK Metcalf. Aaron Rodgers comes back. Let's say Mike McCarthy said that. We're okay with that?
13: If you...
11: Whoa. Why no?
12: You're glazing over glossing over the easiest part of this conversation. It's Aaron Rodgers at 42 years old versus Dak Prescott, who was a top three quarterback in the league last year.
11: And wait a second. Playoff wins over the last, let's say, decade. Rodgers versus Dak. Go ahead.
13: I was going to say, if you...
12: Rodgers at a very different age. Sorry, Michelle. I have to...
13: That's
12: Evan.
13: Okay.
12: Evan, what are you talking about?
11: What are you talking about? How could the Dallas Cowboys, who Small says... What's your line about the kids, parents, kids? What?
13: There are people who have had kids since the last time the Dallas Cowboys were even in the conference championship game. Reminder, it's been 30 years, 1995.
11: And we're now placing them in the Super Bowl, and you have an issue with me saying that seems like a stretch, and if I apply that same quote to other coaches with better teams in Dallas last year, going into this year, it seems... How about the Indianapolis Colts, Shane Steichen? What if he said
12: now that? I want to go back to your Pittsburgh thing first before we get onto a team that has a gigantic unknown with a quarterback coming off an Achilles rupture in Indianapolis. Like, that's... You're missing a big part there. The Pittsburgh Steelers were not a better team than the Dallas Cowboys last year. They weren't.
11: Okay.
12: They happened to win that game to get to the playoffs on a botched field goal. They were not a better team.
11: That's a bad example.
12: Wait a second. You're saying that if Mike McCarthy says the same thing and I scoff at it, then I'm wrong about that. I don't believe that the Steelers are a better team than the Dallas Cowboys. I don't. That's an aging defense. You have TJ Watt. Thinking back to last week and like the list that came out, people viewed him as the seventh best edge rusher. What has he done lately for that defense? Nick Herbig, however you say his last name, like somebody who's a relative unknown in the grand scheme of NFL players, gets a $100 million contract, and I haven't seen the impact yet. Like, how I look at this is that you're telling me Aaron Rodgers, you're taking past accomplishments
11: from somebody
12: who was...
11: You're taking it way too literally.
12: You made it literal.
11: What
12: the way that you phrased the argument that they should, that
11: okay,
12: they view...
11: Okay, so then let me do a better one. So that's a bad example. Okay,
12: yes,
11: fine, bad example. How about the Chargers, who were 11-6 last year, who have a head coach, way more accomplished than the Cowboys head coach, who also have an offensive coordinator who's actually way more accomplished as a head coach than Brian Schottenheimer and Mike McDaniel. And I'm not saying Mike McDaniel is Vince Lombardi. If Jim Harbaugh said Super Bowl is February 14, 2027, we plan to be there.
13: You better plan to be there if you're the Chargers. If you're Jim Harbaugh, a guy who's won a national championship game, been to a Super Bowl with Mike McDaniel as your offensive coordinator and a top 10 quarterback in Justin Herbert, plus that protection and other weapons that you have on that team, you better plan on being there. It's in your backyard, and it's time if you're the Chargers. I have no issue whatsoever if Harbaugh
11: said
13: that.
11: We would destroy them.
13: I would not at all.
11: I love Jim Harbaugh as a coach. We would destroy... If Jim Harbaugh came out and said that, when Justin Herbert, as you, Michelle Smallman, have said more than any person on any airwaves on ESPN, he's never won a playoff game. You, to your credit, bring up a game that is the most unknown game of any starting quarterback's career that should be known, up 27-0 or whatever it was, and lost in the playoffs. To your credit, you bring that up. And you're telling me, if Harbaugh throws that out there, we'll see you February 14th at the Super Bowl, basically, you're not going to... Hey, Jim, can you win a playoff game first?
13: But we're talking about off seasons that position certain teams in that conversation of competing for a Super Bowl. A lot of people think Mike McDaniel coming over as the offensive coordinator for the Chargers to unlock Justin Herbert in a different way, help him take that next step. They've been working on his footwork, his cadence. He's been taking days off, so his body's fresher. They've been attacking him specifically in a different way because they know it's time. That's why Justin Herbert was number one on my top five list of breakout candidates for this season. And a lot of people said Justin Herbert, breakout, he's already a top 10 quarterback, because he hasn't won a playoff game, because he hasn't won a division, because he hasn't finished top five or top three yet in MVP voting. Now is the time for him, and I would not blame his head coach for feeling confident about the personnel he has on this team and his ability as a coach to get them there.
11: I guess, Court, my overall point is this. Let me do it this way. I understand why every single coach in the NFL rightfully should have this, well, we better get their mentality, right? Because as we know, NFL jobs, as a head coach, it's year to year. Mm-hmm. My point is, I think saying it out loud, when you're in your second season as a head coach and you won all of seven games in your first season, feels a little much to me. For me. Thinking it and saying it to your player is different. Saying it publicly on a podcast like he did.
13: But he didn't say guarantee. He said plan.
12: He said that's the goal, Evan. I think you were taking it a step in the direction where he was giving you the Joe Namath guarantee. He didn't. He didn't give you that. He gave you what the goal is. And if the Dallas Cowboys, a team that is America's team, a team that always expects to be the most relevant team in the NFL, which they have not been, but that's the expectation, of course the goal is going to be getting to the Super Bowl and being there, and that's the Valentine's Day gift that he gives to his wife. Like, I would be disappointed if I was a Cowboys fan if I heard anything but that from my head coach.
11: Coming up, ESPN Radio Rank'em Series. Smalls goes back into that hot seat, ranking NFL teams that cannot afford a slow start. Aforementioned Cowboys, could they be on that list? We'll find out next. 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
10: 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Top five teams that can't afford a slow start.
13: Top five teams that can't afford a slow start, indeed. I am Michelle Smallman alongside Courtney Cronin and Evan Cohn. It's time for our ESPN Radio Rankum series. And the past two times I've done this, it hasn't gone so well for me. So hopefully this time I can go a little bit better and I don't upset my my peers here. Well, let's get things started. Jovante.
10: Number five.
13: The Buffalo Bills cannot afford to get off to a slow start. Why?
27: Yeah, why?
13: They're a team that, even if they did get off to a slow start, I would have confidence in them to figure it out. It is so time for the Buffalo Bills to win a Super Bowl. Let me put this into context for you guys, okay? Last season, the Bills became the fourth team in NFL history to win a playoff game in at least six straight seasons. Impressive, no? Not when you hear the other side of this stat. The other three teams that won a playoff game in at least six straight seasons won three Super Bowls. They have not been to won three Super Bowls. This Bills team has never even been to a Super Bowl. And let's look at the teams they played to start the season. The Texans, the Lions, the Chargers, the Patriots, and the Rams. That's their first five games.
27: Not easy.
13: Not easy, but you could also really set the tone for what you're going to do this season, which is get to and hopefully win a Super Bowl. It's time for the Buffalo Bills. They need to exert themselves to start the season.
27: Yeah, it's interesting because when I think about this list and you're putting it together and we'll see how it progresses, a team that can't afford to have a slow start, I think about or else what? And I don't know that there is an obvious or else what in season for the Buffalo Bills. They just changed coaches. They're sure as hell not going to change quarterbacks anytime soon. Brandon being their general manager, maybe he could be on the hot seat as a result of that. But what's the difference if you fire him in season at this point? It's not like you're changing the roster drastically.
13: I'm not talking...
27: And I'm not saying he should be fired.
13: I'm not talking about a big Super Bowl or bust with there being a bust because Sean McDermott was already fired. That was the big bust last season. But it is time for Josh Allen and the Bills to break through. It is time. There might not be a big consequence on the other end, but there is history, there is legacy on the other side of this. Next one.
10: Number four.
13: How about Courtney, the team that she covers, her Chicago Bears? The Bears were probably the biggest surprise of the NFL season last year. They go from winning five games to winning double-digit games, winning the division, winning playoff games against my Green Bay Packers. But they have a tough schedule this season, and it would be advantageous for them to get off to a strong start because of the way they have to finish. To start the season, at Carolina versus Minnesota, then you have the Eagles, then you have the Jets before you have to go to Green Bay, and who knows if Mike Parsons is going to be back in the fold before that Week 5 matchup. But the Bears end their season with three straight division matchups versus the Packers, versus the Lions, and at Minnesota. This could be the, if not one of the most tightly contested divisions. So the Bears, it would really suit them if they got off to a strong start.
28: In the way that they're positioning themselves to pick up where they were last year and carry on, like kind of going back to the Brian Schottenheimer thing that we've been talking about all morning and the Super Bowl goal, this is a team that doesn't expect to regress. Like, there naturally will be some. They're not going to have 33 takeaways. That's a stat that doesn't travel over from year to year. We'll see if the pass rush is any better because they think it's coached better. I think there's a devoid of talent, but that's two you know, remains to be seen. They have to start fast. Last year, they went 0-2 in the division with the second hardest strength of schedule. And a lot of things did break their way from the quarterbacks that they didn't see along the way. And that's not necessarily going to be the case this year. I think you've got to win one of those division games in the first 5 weeks of the season. I think you've got to beat Carolina week one. You have to make a statement on Monday Night Football against the Eagles when they're in your house. And then you have a Jets team that comes to Soldier Field. If they want to show that this wasn't just a blip on the radar, one-hit wonder, all of those fourth-quarter comebacks in one-score games, that they're more, that they are as talented of a team year to year under Ben Johnson, then yeah, I think that for four is a perfect spot for them, Michelle.
13: Next one.
6: Number three.
13: The Kansas City Chiefs. You guys know the Chiefs are coming off their worst record since 2012, which was a year before Andy Reid became their head coach. It's been a minute. It's been essentially a decade since we've seen a Chiefs team have a mark that's this bad. And we don't know if Patrick Mahomes is going to be there for week one. All signs are pointing to yes. He's saying he feels good, that he hopes he's going to be out there. But you have a little bit of a cushion to start the season that could help you ease Patrick Mahomes back into things as the Chiefs look to get back to form. Excuse me. They have a tough matchup week one versus Denver, but then you have the Colts, the Dolphins, and the Raiders. The Chiefs, if they're looking to get back to their winning ways in a very tough division, have a bit of a soft landing spot at the beginning of the season that could be advantageous for Patrick Mahomes as he works back from injury. They do not want to put themselves in a deficit.
27: Yeah, I was watching NFL Live yesterday, 4 p.m. Eastern on ESPN. It wasn't great. Oh, wait, no. Okay, sorry. No, Smalls was hosting. I'm kidding.
28: No big deal.
27: No big deal. and you guys played a clip of Patrick Mahomes.
13: We did.
27: Talk from Yahoo Sports Daily saying he was ready to go. Like, every indication was ready to go week one. As much as Courtney and I together have played out, what if he's not? Who could win the job? Justin Fields, Nussmeier. We have had this fun debate about the hypothetical. Neither Courtney nor I ever projected Mahomes not playing the game. We just played out as if he wasn't in a hypothetical world just to see who would be the backup. I think they're going to get off to a slow start. The more and more you look at the schedule, how great of a Monday night game, September 14th against Denver. That's awesome. ESPN, ABC, amazing.
13: Amazing.
27: I think that they are going to get off to a fast start. I really do.
13: You think they'll get off to a fast start?
27: Yeah.
28: Even if Mahomes isn't playing, if it's Justin Fields?
27: I watched Smalls on NFL Live.
28: I know.
27: She said he was.
28: No, I think he said he was.
13: He said he was.
27: She said he was.
28: You're putting words in a lot of people's mouths this morning.
7: Yeah, did he guarantee it?
28: Yeah, he didn't. There was no week one guarantee, but that's a brutal stretch. Like, after, so you get week one, get a couple weeks for him to get back. I don't know if I can see the schedule one more time, or actually I have it here. I don't want to see anybody other than Patrick Mahomes against the Chargers, Seattle, and then at Denver. Those three games.
27: But then look what's happening after that. Jets at Atlanta. Home against Arizona. There's three wins right there, you would think, right? So even after the difficult games, Court, of those three you just brought up.
28: They have the early bye, too. They have the week five bye. You got to hope that if Mahomes, because that happened in late in the season, that he'd be back by week five. But, oof.
27: All right.
6: Number two.
13: How about the Cincinnati Bengals number two?
27: Great one.
28: Waiting for this one.
13: So they won their first two games to start the season last year. But as we know, prior to that, in the Joe Burrow era, whether it was problems getting in a rhythm or injuries that he had sustained, they had historically gotten off to a slow start, and it had not been good for them. They've been on the outside looking in three seasons now. They're needing to get back to the playoffs. And the reason why, not just historically the slow starts that have plagued them while they're at number two, is because they have been talking cash money this offseason. Joe Burrow said this squad reminds him of his 2019 LSU team, one of the best teams in the history of college football that won the national championship game. Their left tackle, Orlando Brown, said they have the best pass protection unit in the NFL. They are feeling themselves. And if you're the Cincinnati Bengals, you need to make a statement and start out the season strong.
27: So if they're number two, who is number one?
6: Number one.
13: How about the team that lost five straight games to end the year? How about the team that has a quarterback who we say historically comes alive in the second half. I'm talking about my Green Bay Packers. The Packers have got to get off to a fast start, and it has to be Jordan Love as the catalyst for them to get off to that fast start. I don't want to hear about Toyota-thon ever again. If you, as Jordan Love, are the quarterback and you are the leader and you are the guy that is not only going to be in MVP conversations, but in Super Bowl conversations, with Micah Parsons, the best player on this football team, not being available for that defensive unit, it is up to you to get this team off to a fast start. You go at Minnesota, at the Jets, versus Atlanta, then Tampa Bay before you see Chicago week five. You need to get it done to start the season, Jordan Love.
27: 4-0 before Chicago?
13: They should be, yes.
27: No. How about they better be?
13: They better be.
27: And when you say you don't want to hear more about Toyota-thon, you realize you're the one who always brings it up.
7: Yeah, neither do we, Michelle.
27: Yeah, neither do we. Because I don't think anybody knows what that actually is. And you consistently bring that up because you're so on the inside of the Packers world.
13: Toyota-thon is essentially through November, through the holiday season, once Toyota starts promoting their trucks for sale and things of that nature. Jordan Love comes alive.
7: Even though they lost their last five games last year.
27: Michelle Smallman, we just learned, is sick of hearing from Michelle Smallman.
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27: A long time ago, we did this competition where it was Team Evan versus Team J-Mart, and I'm pretty sure his team won. This is probably 2005, and it still bothers me. There was one guy I thought cheated on this Jumpy Castle basketball thing that we played.
13: Jumpy Castle basketball.
27: I think the guy cheated.
13: How did he cheat?
27: I think he knocked

0: the ball that I was using away as if it was like knockout, but it wasn't a knockout game. It was just like a shooting competition. But he knocked the ball away on this Jumpy Castle basketball. So Team J-Mart won. That bothers me.
1: Jumpy Castle basketball thing? You mean a bounce house?
0: Well, whatever. 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
5: 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Do the Green Bay Packers need to take advantage of a light schedule in their first 4 weeks of the 2026 season? 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And that begins with Jordan Love.
6: If you, as Jordan Love, are the quarterback and you are the leader and you are the guy that is not only going to be in MVP conversations, but in Super Bowl conversations, with Micah Parsons, the best player on this football team, not being available for that defensive unit, it is up to you to get this team off to a fast start. You go at Minnesota, at the Jets, versus Atlanta, then Tampa Bay before you see Chicago week 5. You need to get it done to start the season, Jordan Love.
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0: It is the Thursday edition. Yeah, that's the sound of my voice. You know what that means?
1: Oh, the YouTubers going to be excited.
0: They're
1: going to
0: be excited about this. Oh, I got a line here. The only thing with worse quality than this show with Jason out and me as the cousin sub of the day is the air outside. Am I right?
1: That's a tough day air-wise. That's for certain.
0: Wildy and Tausch, 94.5 ESPN Milwaukee, 100.5 ESPN Madison, 1430 ESPN Beaver Dam. 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And, of course, on the ESPN Wisconsin app, no Jason Wildy as summer sabbatical season continues on Wildy and Tausch. Day two of we're going to lose count
1: or
0: how many
1: just
0: days.
1: It's a normal week for you. No offense.
0: So rude. I'm off Monday, by the way. Yes. I'm Jesse Nelson. I am normally the producer of this show. And not this week, though. Owen Dimple has pretty much taken over as our full-time producer of the show this week. Owen, good morning.
2: Good morning. I'm glad to be back once again, third day in a row.
0: Yeah, you're getting used to this routine
1: days
0: around here.
1: I suppose you haven't worked at all. Owen brought good stuff in.
0: Oh,
1: Owen,
0: I heard.
1: Yesterday.
0: I heard yesterday.
1: I had to critique him and say, you need to bring that blank earlier.
0: I listened back to the podcast. I was in a golf outing
1: yesterday.
0: And you
1: as a Johnny Leftover guy.
0: Oh, I have some opinions
1: I
0: on
1: bet you do.
0: What occurred in Owen's fridge at home yesterday. If you missed Owen at the end of yesterday's show with Tausch and Gabe.
1: No name, no responsibility as far as I'm concerned. If Mrs., your brother's girlfriend wants to eat it,
0: can't disagree more. He's Mark Tausch of the Packers Hall of Famer. We're all in the Everlight Solar Studio at ESPN Madison. Thanks for coming in, braving the weather today. Appreciate you.
1: What?
0: Smoggy out there. You got these wildfire smoke.
1: Yeah. I don't understand
0: courageous
1: how
0: of you
1: we,
0: to get in here.
1: How,
0: thank you.
1: So it's up in Canada, and you kind of think, all right, it's in Canada. I know we're semi-close to Canada. Is there no way to funnel this? Like, we cloud seed. There's all these other ways now that we're maneuvering and manipulating weather. Can we not, like, figure this out?
0: What, do you want them in lacrosse to bring out, like, a giant fan
1: I
0: and
1: don't
0: push
1: know
0: it
1: what?
0: All to the UP?
1: I'm not
0: like,
1: sure.
3: 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And it's Noche de Cerveceros, a Woodruff Bobble giveaway, and Paw Patrol Day. 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
1: This out?
0: What, do you want them in lacrosse to bring out, like, a giant fan
1: I
0: and
1: don't
0: push
1: know
0: it all
1: what?
0: To the UP?
1: I'm not like, sure.

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1: Slow the flow down and get it moving in a certain direction.
2: I guess we could put like giant vacuums in space, and then when there's fire and smoke, suck it
1: all
2: up.
1: We'll see what Elon can do. We'll see what Elon can do.
2: Get your guy on that. Yeah. 844-770-3776. That's the number to get into the show. The Carbless ESPN Wisconsin Talk and Text Line. Liss is more. I hope you guys survived yesterday without me. It sounded like it was a perfectly fine show. Might have been a better show than normal. It
1: could not have been a more professional show.
2: It was very well done.
1: Gabe, as we see, he does Buck stuff. He's on ESPN National all the time. Just a pro's pro. And then Owen just does what he does. He doesn't talk a lot. It's a complete, it's like bizarro world for me.
2: I've noticed because the YouTube commenters love that.
1: Because
2: about
1: I notice, like, you, and we love you. You jabber a lot. Owen, it's kind of like we got to prod him a little bit to get him to speak up, which, is that fair, Owen?
3: I'm just going to let you cook, Tausch.
1: Cook it up.
3: I'm letting you in the fast lane.
2: Yeah, give him 8 years, then he'll start chiming
1: Something like that, a little bit more.
2: I was described yesterday as a sneaky good golfer. Is that a compliment or an insult?
1: Definitely a compliment.
2: Oh, okay.
1: What I mean, if they said you stink.
2: Well, because it implies that you would look at me and assume I'm a bad golfer.
1: Why do you think that is?
2: Well, I don't think I look like a traditional
1: what does that
2: golfer.
1: Mean?
2: Well, there's like Tiger Woods and
1: John Daly doesn't look like.
2: Yeah, but that's why John Daly is John Daly.
1: No, John Daly is because he's ripping heaters, sucking down 150 Diet Cokes. Like, that's nothing to do. I don't think.
2: But he's also a larger, heavy set.
1: Ian Woosnam was heavier
2: around on the course.
1: No, I mean, I would disagree a little bit. Jack Nicklaus back when he was coming up was considered kind of a beef.
2: Stockier.
1: Yeah, he's a beefier guy.
3: So with Daly, do you think it's more of a personality rather than appearance?
1: Yes. Yes.
2: Well, does my personality show
1: you
2: good
1: tell
2: golfer
1: me. I
2: as
1: didn't
2: well?
1: Tell you that
2: I
1: you're...
2: don't think anyone would think that I'm a good golfer,
1: I think
2: I'm a fine golfer.
1: If I'm being honest, and this is not to slight you, I've dealt with this my whole athletic life.
2: Mm-hmm.
1: You don't look the part, and I think a lot of it is how you walk. Like, I think you walk a certain way, and people will look and say, because you kind of got like a little stumble bumble to you.
2: I've got a stumble bumble to me.
1: I'm always worried you're going to tip over. It's just, that's what I think. Well, and part of it is because I saw that video.
2: That's an insult.
1: No, it's not. You sent me the video of you falling over coming in the studio.
2: Yeah, and when you walk, stuck in a snowbank 2 feet deep.
1: When you walk, it feels like you're leaning, you're a waist bender. Yeah, it feels like in an O-line terms, that's your balance isn't great. Would you consider yourself great balance?
2: No.
1: So that's the point.
2: And
1: you walk that way. And I think people see you bumbling out to the driving range, and they probably are like, I'm not sure this cat's going to stand up. That's all. It's nothing offensive.
2: That sounds very offensive. I'm not sure this cat's going to be able to stand up. You think I'm going to have a tough time tipping over on the course.
1: But I do think like you have a very heavy forward lean when you walk.
2: Only when I'm in a hurry. Becca said sometimes I go into torpedo mode where if I'm walking in a hurry, like if we're in an amusement park trying to get to the ride, kind of
1: if you ask Becca, do you have a good sense of balance? She's going to probably say no.
2: Probably.
1: Okay. Yeah. Well, so I don't know why you're offended.
2: I just don't want it to be true.
1: So what? I'm assuming you must have hit some great golf shots.
2: I had a nice day yesterday. I've had a couple of nice rounds in a row. I had a nice day yesterday. Our squad did fine.
1: Yeah.
2: Tier 1 John was part of our ESPN Madison team.
1: My Never buddy heard from of Tier 1
2: Milwaukee.
1: John,
2: so can't, well, he's getting married in
1: pretty
2: a couple
1: sure
2: of months.
1: He's not a Tier 1. He's more of a Tier 2, but whatever.
2: There's a story about his wedding that someday we might get into, but not today. Chad and Laney from our ESPN Madison team. We were in the Madison School and Community Recreation
1: golf
2: outing.
1: How's Laney? Laney player?
2: Yeah, oh, she had some nice putts
1: yesterday.
2: She's an athlete.
1: Now, I'm not worried about her tipping over. Not chopper either. Just you.
2: Appreciate that.
1: You got it.
2: So I was golfing yesterday. I heard you were doing some golfing yesterday, and that leads to you saying you had our open.
1: I do have
2: today.
1: The open. I had a fantastic evening. And granted, it was smoky. The weird part was I didn't feel any smoke. Max has gotten into golf a bunch. He loves playing golf. So since the 100.5 ESPN Madison team got beaten, we were supposed to play a championship game last night. We got beat in the semis. So we had the night. And I decided Max has been playing a lot at a course in Sun Prairie. It's a great golf course. He decided he wanted to go play somewhere else. He's been saying this for a couple weeks. So I said, all right. I have played.

0: There's a course up in Beaver Dam, and our sister station up in Beaver Dam is fantastic. They carry us, right, for four or five years.
1: 1430 ESPN Beaver Dam.
0: 1430. So you met your wife in Beaver Dam.
1: I love Beaver Dam.
0: Back in the COVID days, we go to the Thirsty Beaver?
1: The Thirsty
0: Beaver.
1: There
0: you go. So we go down there.
1: We play a
0: lot of, we play a lot of baseball up in Beaver Dam. They have a lot of really good athletic stuff. It's a great town. So we went up and played Old Hickory last night. And I don't know if you've played Old Hickory.
1: I have a couple of times. Very nice course.
0: I played it way back in the day, and I remember it being real tight. Well, they have cleaned up some stuff, and it is, I mean, last night with the sun, and it was just a gorgeous, other than a little bit of smoke on the back nine, a beautiful night. But so I grabbed Max, and he had stuff most of the day. So we ended up getting up there, and it was going to be a scramble to get in 18. I call the pro shop. Say, hey, we're going to be out there. It was ladies' night out there, but they were very accommodating. It could not be a better, just a great group of pros. It was awesome. We get there, yep, get moving. So there are two dudes that were waiting on the tee, and they said, hey, do you mind if we play through? I said, oh, no, you're good. You know, I don't want to, it's Max and I, we're just going to be putzing around. No, we'll play. So, okay. So it's the four of us, and it just happens to be John, the golf coach at Beaver Dam.
1: No, yeah. You played with the golf coach at Beaver Dam High School?
0: That is correct. Big lefty. He's a big lefty, and he's an older guy. He's pounding that pill. So we're playing. We're having a good round, and his buddy is playing with us, and we're having fun. Max is sitting, and we're all doing fine. It's, again, great golf course. And we get to the turn, and, oh, boy, the golf coach, he's got two kids. One works at Old Hickory. The other is a golfer. He plays a lot. And he's out there, and this is his partner's partner in two-man best ball. They have a big match coming up. So I said, why don't you jump in? You know, if you guys are cool, we'll play five. That'll be great. We'll take you guys on. We'll throw three on two. So we play, and this cat now, I don't know. We have a lot of great fans. I don't know if we have a better one. And it's saying something. I mean, we got Sparky. We got Jerry in the Prairie.
1: Wow.
0: We have a lot of guys that have been... He told me he's only missed five shows in his life of 10 years.
1: What?
0: Yes. Five shows is all he's missed. So immediately I'm like, this is my guy. Like, where? And he is a ham. Like, he's a jabberbox. He's super funny. And so we get done playing again. Got all 18. It was great. And I'm like, oh, we got the best chicken wings in town. You got to grab some chicken wings. So we go in. We get some chicken wings, and we start telling stories, and, you know, they're asking fun questions, and it was all fun. But then, as we're getting ready to leave, he starts telling me this story, because he's like, oh, Matt Hasselbeck was on the other day. He was great.
1: Check out the full podcast.
0: And he said, during COVID, he was listening to a different podcast, not ours. I said, shame on you. But he hears this story of someone sent a note, like, you want Brett Favre's autograph. He sends a note to Matt Hasselbeck to get Brett Favre's autograph. Doesn't end up happening. I don't know how it all plays out. So it's during COVID, and I sent you guys this email last night. He decides he is going to get Aaron Rodgers' autograph.
1: The guy that you played with.
0: The guy I played with, our fan, our guy. His name is Jack. I won't give his last name. I told him I was going to tell this because this story is unbelievable. So he... writes a note to Luke Getsy,
1: probably quarterback's coach in 2020. Let's see if I can.
0: He sends Luke Getsy a note, and he says, "If you can get Aaron Rodgers to sign this football, I will eat a live worm." He sends it to him. So. Sends him the note. Doesn't think anything of it. He's probably thinking, I don't know what the heck is going to end up happening. So then, about a couple of weeks later, he said he gets his letter back with the Green Bay Packer insignias on it and everything else, and he has a note. Now, all of this, Owen, I think you have all the... So, Rodgers signs a football. He does not send the football. He sends a note back with a picture of him signing the football with his name on it, and he said, you need to send us a video... of you eating the worm, and I will send you this football. So now Jack is all in. Jack is all in on it. So then him and his dad, who is the golf coach, They decide, I'm not going to say where they go because they used to be a partner and they're not currently. They go and they're trying to find worms. This is probably in January. So there, it's a little bit of a struggle.
2: Oh, my God.
0: So they end up going to this establishment. They find the worms. He gets the video. He sends Rogers and Getsy the video. And a week later, the football and everything shows up. It's sitting in his office right now. Tell me that's not...
1: Oh, my God.
0: The depth of the story. And he... I tried to get him to call in because he said he really has wanted to call in. He has a job. So he said he was unable to today. Maybe at some point he will. And I just... And then I started thinking, like, what other stuff would you have done?
1: Oh, my God.
0: And then I started thinking, is there anyone I would do that for? And I did come up with... And Homer got me a Roger Federer autograph. But to have personal interaction like he did. Look at that.
1: Yeah, put this up on the video stream for everybody to see.
3: Matt has the video on it.
1: Oh, okay. Let's want to play the video?
0: Let's play the video.
1: All right,
0: okay. Certainly.
1: So this is the video he sent to...
0: He sent to Rogers to get
1: Rogers.
0: The autographed football that Rogers basically was holding hostage until Jack ate this
1: And this is Jack, the son of
0: the golf coach.
1: The golf coach, John, yes. At Beaver
0: and
1: Dam
0: John,
1: High School.
0: What, John is a dude. He's out there. He's helping Max. He's giving him tips. John is... He's got one of the best golfers in the state. I'm not going to say her name, but she's one of the best. I think she's won a state championship. She's taken second or third. She's got a big scholar. She is a big time golfer.
1: She's in a national tournament right
0: she's
1: now.
0: She's big time.
1: I understand correctly.
0: Yeah. Absolutely.
1: All right, let's play this video.
4: Hi, Aaron. Coming to you live from a beautiful day here in Beaver Dam, Wisconsin. I just wanted to say that your picture was received, and I am prepared to now handle my end of the bargain. So I made my trip mile down the road to Fleet Farm and got some big red worms here, and now we're going to take this guy. You can see him. It's alive and kicking, and we'll see how it goes.
5: Oh, God. Oh, he ate it.
0: That's
3: me in the mouth.
0: Eating a worm. Come on.
5: All gone.
0: He did plow through that thing like it was
4: great
0: butter.
4: Season, and tell Bakhtiari, I'm sure he'd love to see this kind of video. We're all big fans, and wish you the best of luck. So I look forward to getting that ball.
1: And then he did.
0: He got the ball. Like, that is dedication.
1: That is so awesome.
0: He also said some other crazy things last night. I will tell you what he said, but I want...
1: Should we have him in as a cousin sub of the day next week?
0: I actually think... I was immediately thinking we need to hire this guy yesterday. He has a... I think we could hire him if we want. He is fantastic. I think he maybe will call in later, maybe next week. I don't know. I know he's busy. He does work for Marquette.
1: Oh,
0: I said we won't hold that against him.
1: Home
0: that's,
1: of Marquette,
0: that's fine.
1: 94.5 ESPN
0: Milwaukee. And I asked him, I said, why does Marquette hate Wisconsin people? And he got into a little diatribe about it. I don't hate Marquette. 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So here's what I think, Jesse, and you can correct me if I'm wrong since you're running the show today. I think we get yours, we get Owen's, we get mine. What would you do to have an interaction like our boy Jack did with Aaron Rodgers? What would you do? Would you go through and do something like this? Who would be that athlete, that actor, that performer? I'd love to get our fans. If they have a story, anything close to this, kudos to you. I'd love to hear that. Love to get into that. I'm trying to think if I had to predict who you would say. I don't know who that would be.
1: Jack eating a worm, a live worm, to get an
0: autograph
1: ball from Aaron Rodgers.
0: But the genius of it is to go to Getsy to do it.
1: Yeah.
0: That's the genius of it.
1: He knew what he
0: was
1: doing.
0: Because Getsy, and this is the smart part if you're a fan, you also... Athletes sometimes don't understand the moments they give fans. Fans don't understand. Now, don't be annoying about it. Fans don't understand. That is a story that I guarantee you Aaron Rodgers remembers. I will guarantee it. So what would you do? Who would you do it with?
1: 844-770-3776. That is the Carbless ESPN Wisconsin talking text line. This is more. 844-770-3776. Of course, you know where else to find us. 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

0: Is this the year the Brewers make a push at the trade deadline?
1: You open a window so you can climb through it. 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
0: Madison's home of the Brewers, 100.5 ESPN.

0: summer sabbatical season. Jesse and Tausch today. Jason has the day off. Tausch golfed with Wildy and Tausch superfan Jack from Beaver Dam last night.
1: Good stick. He's a good stick, too. I suppose if your old man's a coach, you probably
0: got to be halfway decent. And he shared the video that he sent Luke Getsy in 2020 of him eating a live worm to get Aaron Rodgers to autograph a football and send it to him.
1: Yeah, that's what happened.
0: What would you do? 844-770-3776. That's the Carbliss ESPN Wisconsin talking text line. List is more, or what have you done? That's where we'll start. This is a little scary. If Jason was here, he'd definitely be scared to take some of these calls.
1: So before we get to Kirsten Randolph, I'd like to hear, who would it be for you? And I think you would probably do something squirrely. Like, I could see you doing that.
0: So I don't like eating things. Like, I've always thought, when I've watched... I know what you want to say right now, and I know that,
1: you said that
0: YouTube commenters that have already weighed in on how I look at my golf game, I'm sure they had something to say about that, too.
1: Okay.
0: What I mean by that is, when Fear Factor was on, or Survivor, when they used to do the challenges where it was like you had to eat a live
1: Rocky Mountain
0: spider
1: oysters.
0: Or something.
1: Rocky Mountain oysters,
0: I'm not adventurous with my palate by any means. So I would be like, I don't want to eat broccoli. So eating a live worm
1: just
0: or...
1: for the record, eating broccoli is not like super adventurous.
0: That's what I'm saying. So the fact that I don't want to do that, and then you're going to say like eat something alive.
1: But you'd eat like chocolate covered crickets.
0: Probably not.
1: No, they're good. They're crunchy. Yeah, I don't think I would do that. You put it in a donut, you'd wolf that thing down like it's yesterday's business.
0: So I don't know what I would say I would do. The athlete that I would want the autograph of would be, it's funny, I was listening back to some of our old footage as we're getting ready celebrating our 10th anniversary this summer. When Brett Favre was on in 2021, about a month
1: before. You were such a coward.
0: About a month before our wedding.
1: Yep.
0: I asked him on the air if he wanted to come and be an usher at the wedding. And
1: sure.
0: He said yes. Yeah. And I'm kind of disappointed he didn't show up in retrospect. But Favre would be the guy. Like, I wouldn't want to just get an autograph something, though. Like, I would want to have lunch with him or some kind of an experience, like handshake, face-to-face, all the stuff I was afraid to do when he was at the AmFam Championship when I had the opportunity right in front of me.
1: Yeah, yeah.
0: So that's, Favre would be the guy. Obviously, okay. I know Favre comes with all the things we would talk about with Favre now, but he's the athlete that I idolized as a kid growing up in Wisconsin during his heyday.
1: But you wouldn't do anything for it. You wouldn't do what
0: I'd have to think
1: Jack
0: more
1: did.
0: About what I would say.
1: Well,
0: I
1: gave
0: do.
1: You 30 minutes to think.
0: Well,
1: all right, Owen.
0: Owen might have a better answer than I do here.
2: So for me, Aaron Rodgers is the athlete that really got me into sports when I watched him play in the Super Bowl. So I would pick Aaron Rodgers as my athlete, and I think I would eat some sort of critter.
1: You would have done exactly what Jack did.
2: Oh, yeah, I would eat a worm for a Aaron Rodgers autographed football or I already have like an autograph helmet, like one of those mini helmets.
1: Yeah, but this is personalized, and there's a story with it. Like, that is so much. Like, rather than if you just go to a card shop and it's like Aaron Rodgers, like, that's cool too. Don't get me wrong. But this, and now, how many times do you think Jack's told that story?
2: So many.
0: I mean,
1: in the way Jack
2: would tell
0: every social gathering he's ever been to.
1: I think anytime and he had other stories, I mean, there's some stuff that I'm not even going to get into that he told us. And I had explained to Max afterwards. But in this case,
0: yikes.
1: Jack's got a story. I bet he's told it 1,000 times if he's told it once.
0: So is the question, who would you eat a live worm? And what would you eat a live worm for? I feel like that might be a better way to frame this.
1: Okay, you frame it. You're the frame guy.
0: So maybe we'll ask that. But first, let's go to Chris and Randolph. He's on the Carbliss ESPN Wisconsin talking text line. 844-770-3776. Chris and Randolph has a similar story. I can't imagine that's the case. Chris, what do you have for us? You're welcome to Wildy and Tausch.
3: Very similar. Good morning, boys, first and foremost.
1: Morning.
3: A long time listener, first time caller.
1: Let's go.
0: Appreciate that.
3: Let me set the stage for you real quick. Set the stage. Their Public Enemy was just getting filmed downtown Columbus. My brother had an apartment down there. So every day after work, we'd sit around drinking beers, waiting for the cast to come out of their trailer. Well, one of these days, Johnny Depp was there, and they had a whole crowd of people with some barricades set up in the back parking lot. Well, you know, I had courage in me, so I went right around the barricades, ran up to Johnny Depp's SUV as he's pulling out. I'm like, Mr. Depp, I'm a big fan. Can I shake your hand? And he reaches his hand out to shake, and I reach out, and as soon as I reach my arm out, I get tackled out of nowhere by the security guard.
1: Oh, good security.
3: I mean, he clotheslined me, and you heard a reaction like, I don't know, Micah Parsons just got a sack on a big third down. I was like, oh, and, you know, for my headphones, but I'm hoping.
0: Oh, we're losing you, Chris. Shoot. If you're still there, Chris, I have a thought. So, did it hurt? Like, were you in bad shape for, after this?
1: Clothesline onto pavement isn't going to
0: hurt. Were you hurt, or did you just get up and be like, no, I got to shake that guy's hand still?
3: Yeah, I was more embarrassed than anything. My pride didn't let me show any pain. So, I popped right back up and still went for a handshake. It didn't work out for me, but, you know, it's a good story I could tell my kids.
1: You did not get the handshake after all that. But you didn't get arrested either.
0: Even though Johnny Depp was extending the hand to shake your hand, you got tackled, and that was the end of it.
3: Right. He did laugh, though, so I did make Johnny Depp
1: chuckle.
3: Laugh.
1: There you go. And I don't think he's the easiest guy to get to laugh either. He's kind of one of those stoic, it seems like he's a little frumpy. So, well done.
3: Yeah, he's a pretty weird guy. So, I think it was all in all, it was a success. So,
1: how many times have you told this story?
3: At least a dozen. I don't know. It's the only famous story I got, you know. Yeah. I don't see too many famous people.
1: Well, there you go.
3: Here,
1: so. All right.
3: I should
1: have
3: been at Old Hickory yesterday.
1: Yeah, it was awesome. Thanks for the call.
0: Chris and Randolph, 844-770-3776.
1: People like sprinting up and getting, you know,
0: no,
1: I'm not going to condone that.
0: That's the tough thing about this topic is we don't want to cross the line.
1: It has to be all legal.
0: Yeah.
1: Yeah.
0: So did we establish that what Chris and Randolph did trying to shake Johnny Depp's hand was probably not legal? It was probably not.
1: I have a really hard time understanding. Someone has to explain this to me. Like, what level of celebrity gets to shut streets down and not let people around them? Like, I seriously, because I told the story about Mr. Kraft back in the day when we were doing Media Row up at the Super Bowl in Minneapolis. And they literally were, like, blocking you from going up an escalator. I'm like, you're not the president. I'm sorry. What dictates what on that, and who? So could you hire a security firm and just walk around and nobody can come touch you? And why is that? Like, I guess I just have a hard time getting my head wrapped around.
0: Yeah, if you want to hire like private security.
1: Yeah, but why do I have to adhere to your private security?
0: Well, because
1: why?
0: They're protecting their assets.
1: Okay, that's great, but
0: whoever it may
1: be. That doesn't mean on a public street or in a public mall, I can't go up an escalator. Who's stopping me?
0: The private security.
1: Yeah, I know, but why?
0: Well, if you want to pick the fight with the private security guy.
1: If you're a government official, I get it. I understand that. But if you're a owner of an NFL team, I want understanding of why. So just tell me. And if you can explain it to me, great.
0: Believe it or not, I don't think I am of enough celebrity status to have my own private security to know.
1: If you're performing. Like when Taylor Swift would come. Mm. But when Taylor Swift came to Lambeau, I thought, yeah, they should work through with the Packers on security and they get her underground. And I understand you want to limit distractions and everything else. But I'm sorry, you can't close a bathroom off because you can't shut a whole public bathroom down. But can you? I don't know.
0: Unless they have concerns about who might try to
1: If she was performing, I totally get it. I understand it. But that's a conversation for another day.
0: So we do have some football conversation to get into. Jason's countdown of the most important Packers of 2026 continues at channel3000.com. We've got another Packers player showing up on one of Jeremy Fowler's anonymous survey position rankings over at ESPN.com. Luke Fickell's in a ranking from CBS Sports talking about college football coaches. We'll get into all of that, but we're going to continue to take your calls. Who would you eat a worm to get an autograph over? What would you do? What am I trying to say? What would you want from your favorite athlete in exchange for eating a live worm? like Jack in Beaver Dam, Wilde and Tausch superfan, did after sharing the story with an Aaron Rodgers football when golfing with Tausch last night. We'll continue to take your calls, your texts, your responses, 844-770-3776 on the Carbless ESPN Wisconsin Talk and Text line. Before we do anything further, though, Tausch is going to tell us about that beautiful backyard with Outdoor Living Unlimited.
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0: I'm seeing Owen answer the phone. I'm seeing the text rolling in. We'll get to more of your stories inspired by Tausch's night at Old Hickory Golf Course in Beaver Dam with Jack, the son of the golf coach in Beaver Dam. We'll get to all that coming up next. 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

0: coming to you live from a beautiful day here in Beaver Dam, Wisconsin. I just wanted to say that your picture was received, and I am prepared to now handle my end of the bargain. So I made my trip mile down the road to Fleet Farm and got some big red worms here. And now we're going to take this guy. You can see him. It's alive and kicking. And we'll see how it goes.
1: Show me in the mouth. All gone.
2: I don't know if we needed
0: Congrats
2: that.
0: That's another great season.
2: Jack, and, I don't know if we needed that. I missed that part.
0: Bakhtiari, I'm sure he'd love to see this kind of a video. We're all big fans. And wish you the best of luck. So I look forward to getting that ball.
3: And he did.
2: Indeed he did.
3: Tausch golf with that guy last night.
2: Yeah, only nine holes with Jack. What a golf day, Tim. Jack's entertaining.
3: And had a great time, and it has served as the start of our conversation today. Wildy and Tausch, Jesse and Tausch today. Summer sabbatical season is underway. Jason has the day off, but we are taking your calls, your texts, and your responses. What would you eat a live worm to get from your favorite athlete? Or what other stories similar to what Jack in Beaver Dam did to get an autographed ball from Aaron Rodgers do you have for us? 844-770-3776. That is the Carbliss ESPN Wisconsin talking text line. List is more. We've got several texts to get to, but first we go to the phones. Mike in Maguanago. I usually am skeptical of calls from Maguanago, but I feel like we're going to be in a good spot here. Mike, good morning. Welcome to Wildy and Tausch. What do you have for us?
4: MSOE, and one of the frats, they had a goldfish eating contest.
2: Oh, boy.
3: Oh, no.
4: Uh-oh. And in 1978, I won it after consuming 17 goldfish.
2: You're talking live goldfish now. You're not talking about the little crackers.
3: Not the crackers.
4: Oh, no, these are live.
2: Okay.
4: Everybody got a bowl.
2: Oh, boy.
4: He just grabbed them out of the bowl. And like every five fish, he had a beer.
2: Okay.
3: And then what?
2: Like, did you get an autograph? Or was this just to get a trophy?
3: Then what
2: did we get?
4: Well, you got a card saying you were the goldfish champion.
2: Oh, okay. You still have it?
4: I do.
2: Let's go.
3: Yeah,
2: I like that. That's almost 50 years old. Yeah, that card is almost 50 years old.
3: Holy cow.
4: Yeah, the guy, by the way, I would have done that to have a scotch with Ray Nitschke.
2: Okay.
3: Yeah, have a scotch with Ray Nitschke.
2: Oh, thanks for the call. That's
3: wow. Mike and Maguanago.
2: I'll tell you, I got to meet Ray Nitschke. There's a lot of stories about Ray Nitschke now. I think a lot of folks loved Ray Nitschke and wanted to be around and meet him. You know, I think when you think of the Lombardi Packers, you obviously Bart Starr. Nitschke's probably next on that list as far as when you think of the Lombardi Packers.
3: Yeah, for sure.
2: Okay.
3: Nitschke's got to be number two. And then maybe...
2: I just think Jerry Kramer, though, too, when you start thinking about, you know, because Jerry has been around for so long, he's written a book, he's done, you know, a Hollywood play or a Broadway play. He has been out and he's kind of that... he's kind of the spokesperson for that era when you start looking at it. So obviously a lot of Hall of Famers in that group, but man, Nitschke was one of one from all the stories that you hear.
3: A lot of texts coming in on the Carbliss ESPN Wisconsin talking text line. A 920 number. Remember, if you're a texter that hasn't shared your name and where you're texting from, make sure you do that with us so we can give you proper credit on the Carbliss ESPN Wisconsin talking text line. 920 says, I think I'd eat a worm to get a signed baseball from The Miz.
2: The Miz is, I mean, The Miz is bouncing now. Like, he is about as hot of a star that we have. I think most Brewer fans would eat a worm if they got exactly what Jack just got there. And it wasn't like face-to-face interaction. But I would think that that's something that a lot of Brewer fans would do. Yeah, I think you would do that.
3: The trajectory that we have seen so far from him at an all-time historic pace leads you to believe that you want to get in early with Miz, because who knows where that career is going to take off to. And it's not going to be easy to get autographs or pictures or anything of the like from him. So that might be worth eating a live worm for. Is there any other, like Micah Parsons, Jordan, are those the other athletes right now in Wisconsin that it would be worth?
2: Oh, I think Tucker Kraft would get, the people would go, I think, too long lengths to get something from Tucker Kraft. I think Micah obviously would be, you know, along with Jordan at the top of that list. I think people would do it for Matt LaFleur. I think there'd be people that would eat worms for Matt. Yes, I do.
3: Okay, Tausch isn't going to like this text, but we have it. A yard possum in the 920 text us on the Car Bliss ESPN Wisconsin talking text line. Many years ago, I was in Bristol. I had the opportunity to get a picture with Tausch, and the only regret I have is not being able to get his autograph. I would eat leeches to get his autograph.
2: Now, are eating leeches, because it used to be back in the old days, you'd put leeches on stuff to suck blood and to do things to help treat you. So I don't know if eating leeches also would help. I don't know. Don't do it. Just want to make sure I'm crystal clear about that. I'm not a doctor, but I wouldn't eat leeches.
3: You know the leeches for the blood thing didn't work out for anybody, right? That was a
2: I didn't
3: a,
2: say
3: a
2: it was
3: farce.
2: A great people did it.
3: Yeah, and it didn't do anything.
2: I understand. Like, I'm telling you, I didn't bring up leeches. The leeches
3: well,
2: on the
3: you,
2: deal.
3: No, you followed up saying, I'm not a doctor, but I know they used to do this back
2: they
3: in the
2: day. They did do that.
3: But it was debunked. It didn't do anything.
2: Anyways, leeches Yard Possum, not- if you send that photo over to our studio, I'd be more than happy to sign it.
3: And you don't have to eat leeches.
2: No, you definitely don't need to eat leeches. You don't need to do anything with leeches.
3: Just keep subscribe to the ESPN Wisconsin app. Make sure you get notified and watch us on YouTube every time we go live. Let's go to Jens, the Kub consultant.
2: Yes. Oh, Jens.
3: Don't play Kub outside
2: Jens
3: today.
2: In a while.
3: Air quality's not so good today. Jens, the Kub consultant. In 2015, this is about private security. In 2015, I got to watch a Packer game from a suite. When we were trying to leave after the game on the elevator, we were told by the attendant we had to wait until Michaels and Collinsworth used it to leave the booth before we could get in. We had to wait for about 15 minutes until it was clear.
2: So they're performing. Now, I want to be crystal clear. The coaches will have the elevators. They have to get down.
3: The coaches use it first.
2: Coaches get it 100%. That's what everybody's there for, is to watch the game, and the coaches are integral to that. And I'm not going to say, now, if it was just Collinsworth and Al Michaels chilling, watching the game, no. But if they're working the game, yes, I understand it. I'm not opposed to that.
3: Another text from Jim on the South Side, who will be part of our Wildy and Tausch Trivia Tournament of Champions coming up later today in our Old Reliables region.
2: Yeah.
3: He's taking on Brian in Williams Bay. Jim on the South Side texts in, we discussed this, and my wife told me she might eat a worm to save my life.
2: She might.
3: She would have to think about it.
2: That is dedication now. That is dedication.
3: I would eat a worm to save someone's life. I could say I would comfortably do that. I might not even
2: How
3: have to...
2: How many folks on our ESPN Madison team would you do that for? Everybody?
3: Everybody.
2: That's great.
3: I would eat a live worm to save someone's life.
2: Okay. I think that's more than fair.
3: Would I eat a live worm to get Giannis's autograph, Miz's autograph, or to get lunch with Brett Favre?
2: I don't think...
3: Maybe.
2: Again, I don't want to go down the road. I don't think... Again, Jack, that was awesome. I don't think eating a worm is that big a deal? Is it?
3: What do you mean?
2: Like, it's not that big a deal. No, I'm being dead serious.
3: Like getting an autographed football?
2: No. Getting an autographed football, that's your guy. That is awesome.
3: That's like your...
2: But I'm saying, like, of all the things to eat, I don't think eating a worm is that bad. I don't.
3: A live worm?
2: Yeah, I don't think it's that bad.
3: I mean, it looked like it went down pretty easy. I don't really want to play the video again.
2: No, we're good with the video.
3: Jack,
2: the two videos, twice shot, whatever.
3: You can now go back and find it on YouTube. By the way, John, the golf coach at Beaver Dam, listening this morning, texted on the Car Bliss ESPN Wisconsin talking text line. I would eat a worm to play with Max and Tausch again.
2: Yeah, well, we'll definitely get back down to Old Hickory. We had a great time. That was, man, we were talking the whole drive back how much fun it was. So John was great. Doesn't need to eat a worm. Doesn't need to eat a worm at all, but that was fun.
3: Dave and Aaron text in, I'll eat a worm just for some close first base line seats.
2: There you go.
3: That doesn't even need that much. And then also a historical fact and a follow-up from Dave. George Washington literally died from bloodletting.
2: Is that the leech stuff?
3: That's the leech thing.
2: That's how George Washington died?
3: According to David Aaron.
2: I see there's a big thing on Netflix about all these guys. I'm definitely going to tune in. I want to learn more. I thought he had, like, wooden teeth, right? He was a wooden tooth guy.
3: Now, wait a minute. Jamie in Orlando texted in. Jesse, there literally is medical-grade leeches.
2: Yeah, I don't... I think you shouldn't be so... I was very vague because I don't know. This is what you do. You act expertise on things, and that's why you have trivia questions wrong constantly. Because you, instead of fact-checking, you just think, and you put it down, and then you say it as fact, and then Jamie and Orlando is like, no, that's actually not true. It was not like this is some random thing. People did this for a while. And you just kind of poo-pooed it. I don't know. I just know that it happened.
3: So I was of the impression that, like, the leech thing was a total farce and people died in the medieval days, the old days, by doing the leech thing.
2: You should probably at least say, I'm not sure. You came off as, I know all of this, and obviously I don't think that's probably accurate.
3: I mean, Lord knows the last thing I want to do during an hour where we're talking about Aaron Rodgers is talk about medical treatments of things, but Jamie in Orlando says, Jesse, there literally is medical-grade leeches. My mother worked in a pharmacy at a hospital, and they had them. They were used to help restart blood flow. I don't know. I'm officially out of my...
2: I'll tell you what I need to do.
3: Leeches.
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3: This has been a lot of fun, and we still have a few more texts we'll get to before we close up the 9 o'clock hour and move on to actual football conversation.
2: Well, and I have another tale about Jack.
3: Jack
2: told another story, and this one, it revolves around food. We will wrap up the fan experience, and if you have any other ones, we'll do that. And then I'm also going to tell you a little something. Jack thinks he's better than one of the GOATs. He thinks he is convinced he could beat a GOAT. And I'm not talking about a billy goat. We'll talk about that next. It's Will the Intouch.
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0: the quality of the worm is being
1: you don't want to have a big ganglion, you know, and it looks like they almost are like scarred over the little appendage part on the worm. Do you know what I'm talking about? Like,
0: yes.
1: I think you want it to be a smooth, smaller worm than a big, chunky worm.
0: John in the YouTube comments, the guy did eat a pretty small worm that was no night crawler.
1: Yeah, I don't think he told Rogers he was going to eat a night. He said a worm.
0: He just said a worm.
1: He accomplished what he said he was going to do. You don't have to be an idiot about
0: a live worm.
1: You don't need to get like a snake type worm.
0: And then Hoosier Brian texts in, chewing a worm or just swallowing a worm, big difference.
1: Yeah, you got to just swallow it.
0: Jack did. He went all in.
1: You're not interested
0: in
1: chewing up on that worm.
0: Jack did it.
1: I understand.
0: We're not going to play it again.
1: You think Jack chewed it?
0: I think he very clearly chewed it.
1: All right. I didn't
0: look
1: that
0: close.
1: I didn't look
0: as close.
1: I saw the second one was too close for comfort, in my opinion.
0: All right. So we got a couple more texts here. Before we do that, what else did Jack tell you that
1: let's finish this up.
0: Your tease was so good.
1: The tease was good, but I
0: want
1: to make sure we get all this because he said some completely outlandish things and... But his conviction was really strong.
0: Mailman Jeff in McFarland, Texan. While I didn't eat a worm or anything like that, I did drink way too many beers at a golf outing and grossly overpaid for a Miz autographed baseball in a silent auction. At least it was for a great cause.
1: That's always the cause.
0: So we appreciate that. Erica in Milwaukee, you were wondering if she would weigh in on this. Jesse, I have a stomach like you in that I don't want to eat things. I'm sure not in the other ways that the YouTube commenters would talk about my stomach. Jesse, I have a stomach like you, so eating a worm would be tough. I'd eat one to have lunch with Aaron Rodgers.
1: Okay.
0: So I'm going to join Erica's club in saying because I've had the opportunity to talk to Brett Favre thanks to my role on this show a couple of times. Obviously, it's well documented how I chickened out at the AmFam Championship, going over to say hi to him and whatnot. I would eat a live worm to have a one-on-one lunch with Brett Favre.
1: Okay.
0: And I think even today, even with everything that has been going on with
1: him. And you don't care how big the worm is. It doesn't matter.
0: The same size Jack ate.
1: No, that's not what you said.
0: I would eat a live worm, and then I get to pick said worm just like Jack
1: did. All right,
0: did.
1: There is a chance that we can make this happen. And it will be documented, and I will pick out the worm.
0: No!
1: No, you just said it!
0: I don't know. I said I'll pick out the worm.
1: You didn't say you pick out the worm.
2: Okay. I heard Tausch.
1: All right.
0: Why do you do this to me?
1: Why do I do what? I didn't make you say it.
0: That is what this entire hour was
1: about, wasn't it?
0: You brought this entire... You're always playing chess. You brought this entire thing in here.
1: I do like playing chess.
0: Because you knew I would say I would do something with Brett Favre.
1: How would I know that you would do that? I didn't know
0: you
1: that.
0: You did too. I can see it in your eyes.
1: No, stop looking in my eyes.
0: Fair. What else did Jack say?
1: All right, so we ended up and John got us wings at the course last night.
0: And John the Beaver Dam golf
1: coach. They were fantastic. Great wings. And we were sitting there and he ended up ordering way too many wings. So it was like, all right, we got to plow through and we're going to finish these. And old boy said, I got to eat 100 of these. And I said, oh, come on, that seems like a little bit crazy. And then I asked him, and I said, not me. I said, what would you pick to be kind of that food that you think you could eat? And he didn't hesitate. Prime rib. I gotta eat a ton of prime rib. And then unprompted said he could eat more prime rib than Joey Chestnut. And that's when I said, I gotta go. That is absurd. And then he started reasoning with me. He said, I didn't say I could out-eat him speed-wise. I could sit and eat more prime rib than Joey Chestnut. And I said, all right, well, explain how. He goes, and then he pulls up a picture of this monster prime rib that he ate, no problem. And he said, Tausch, it ain't a sprint, it's a marathon. I'm not beating Chestnut in a sprint, but I'm beating him in a marathon. And he made me, as I walked out that door and got on Highway 151 to head home, he had me believing he could beat Joey Chestnut in a prime rib eat-off. I still don't think he could, but I didn't have the initial, that is absurd thought that I thought when he first said it. Chestnut could make so much money, and I'm sure he does anyways, but he can make so much money just putting it out there and saying, I will challenge you to this. But time-wise, he's right. You're not beating Chestnut in the 12-minute hot dog eating contest or wings or anything. He has trained himself. Has he trained himself? And I said, I think old boy's gullet is set to be able to do anything. Maybe it ain't steak. I don't know.
0: Or is he just trained for dogs?
1: No, he wins in a lot of different eating contests.
0: I'd say I don't know anything about his resume.
1: But if you just say, hey, here's 400 ounces of prime rib, you don't have to eat it in 10 minutes. You can eat it in 4 hours.
0: Go until you say you're done.
1: Maybe that's where our buddy Jack has got the advantage. I don't know. But he made that, and it was not... He has, as he has done with a lot of things, he has thought this thing through, and he firmly believes he can do it. I disagree, but that's what he said.
0: This sounds like you had the best time ever.
1: We had a lot of laughs. I'm telling you, it was a lot of laughs from our friends down at Old Hickory last night.
0: This has been the 9 o'clock hour of Wilde and Tausch, brought to you by Old Hickory Golf Course and ESPN Beaver Dam and John the Golf Coach. What else has Joey Chestnut consumed in one contest's eating?
2: So, according to Google AI, Joey Chestnut currently holds over 50 competitive eating world
1: records.
2: Does
1: he have prime rib?
2: On this short list, he does not have prime rib. He has chicken wings.
1: And I'm wondering, does he eat horseradish with it? Because if I'm having prime rib, I'm having horseradish. You're not adding anything else. Continue on.
2: I see chicken wings, eggs, pork ribs, tacos, cherry pie, Twinkies.
1: Question.
0: Cherry pie.
1: Question. Eggs. Is it cooked or raw?
2: Hard-boiled eggs.
1: Oh, God.
2: 141 in 8 minutes.
1: No. That's an obscene amount of eggs. I love scrambled eggs. 141.
2: How about this one? Deep-fried asparagus.
0: I suppose
1: that's probably like hot dog. He probably eats those similar to hot dogs.
0: You just munch those down.
2: 12 pounds, 8.75 ounces in 10 minutes of deep-fried asparagus.
1: That's a lot. Yeah, I don't think he's...
3: The crew is back from the All-Star break with a three-game set against the Marlins July 17th through the 19th. And it's Noche de Cerveceros, a Woodruff Bobble giveaway, and Paw Patrol Day. 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
1: 41.
2: How about this one? Deep-fried asparagus.
0: It's actually, I suppose sounds- that's

0: Can't miss game days when the Brewers take on the Rockies Friday, July 24th through the 26th. 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
1: Marathons.
2: Yes.
1: Popcorn.
2: Popcorn.
1: I feel like popcorn I could give it a go. Okay. You just keep shoveling in popcorn. You
2: know? All right. But it's a sprint. It's a marathon. It's not a sprint. What do you care about shoveling? Like
1: a marathon popcorn, I think I could go a while.
2: But you don't have to sprint. You don't have to shovel. You can just eat it kernel by kernel.
1: I mean, it could go for days. It'd be like a cricket match. It could go for days eating, shoveling popcorn in. But I think I could get them.
2: I'll tune out on that one.
1: Figured as much. All right. Thanks to everyone who has contributed here to the 9 o'clock hour of the show. This is a lot of fun. We're going to transition into some football conversation, and we're going to do so coming up in 2 minutes when we start the 10 o'clock hour of Wildy and Tausch. It's Jesse and Tausch today. Summer sabbatical season continues. Don't go anywhere.
3: Don't go anywhere. Another hour of Wildy and Tausch, presented by Pella Windows and Doors of Wisconsin, is coming up next on ESPN Wisconsin and the ESPN Wisconsin.
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7: 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And that begins with Jordan Love.
8: If you, as Jordan Love, are the quarterback and you are the leader and you are the guy that is not only going to be in MVP conversations, but in Super Bowl conversations, with Micah Parsons, the best player on this football team, not being available for that defensive unit, it is up to you to get this team off to a fast start. 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
7: 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And for the Brewers, it's their final day of the All-Star break. They're back in action tomorrow night when they take on the Miami Marlins. 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
1: Do they?
2: O-Dog.
1: O-Dog.
2: Close O-D- enough.
1: O-D-Dog.
0: No.
1: No?
0: That just doesn't seem good. Owen produced for us on Tuesday when we were at the Bog in Saukville for the Delzer ESPN Milwaukee Open. He also produced yesterday when I was out golfing and you were hosting with Gabe. I did listen to a lot of the show. I heard you guys talking about Colston Loveland and the Packers being in the Bears' head. That was fun.
1: Yeah, we had that discussion yesterday, and you know, it's been obvious for a while that the Bears think about the Green Bay Packers at a nauseating level. They just do. Now we are thinking about them a heck of a lot more than we were. But it did get me to thinking, throughout this Favre-Rodgers run, there's one easy answer. Who has been in our headspace? Who, quote-unquote, owned us?
0: Who's been in the Packers' heads?
1: The Packers' heads as a fan base. I'm not even getting into the organizational side of it because there is no doubt when Brett Favre went up to Minnesota, the Vikings were in our heads. Period. Everybody knows that. The Dallas Cowboys in the 90s owned us. They owned our headspace. They beat us on that Thanksgiving Day game with Jason Garrett throwing for like 5 million yards. Like it was finally, oh, we're finally going to get over the hump. And I think there is a part, and I don't know if any of the, I know there's going to be a lot of 30-year celebration of that Super Bowl team. I would bet that a lot of guys would say, I would have loved to have had the Dallas Cowboys come in here to end that whole deal instead of the Carolina Panthers on the NFC Championship. I think they would have loved to have taken down the triplets and that whole crew to end what was a 3-year run there by the Cowboys of absolute gut-punching the Green Bay Packers. So that, to me, when I think back on the 30-year run here, who has owned us as a mental capacity? There's other teams that I think you could put on that list. But to me, the Dallas Cowboys are at the top of it.
0: No, the first team that easily comes to mind is San Francisco because it transcends multiple generations.
1: Yes, but in that same sphere, we own them in the 90s as part of the great run that group had.
0: They had a couple of nice, well, the Packers had a couple of nice playoff wins against the 49ers.
1: A bunch of them.
0: But since the Jerry Rice fumble, not fumble, the 49ers won that game.
1: We beat them in 2001. Here at Lambeau, so
0: I don't even remember that game.
1: Well, it's because we didn't go anywhere afterwards. But the
0: Kaepernick games in 12 and 13.
1: I'm not arguing San Francisco in the 2012 to 20 whatever.
0: And now the Shanahan era, the NFC Championship with Raheem Mostert.
1: But there is nothing close to. I think if you ask most Packer fans of a certain age and maybe a little bit older than you, if you're asking people my age, you know, 50, if you want to go 55 to 45, that age group, it'll be the Dallas Cowboys.
0: So that generation says, but the Packers have kind of
1: understand. I'm
0: dominated
1: telling you,
0: the Cowboys
1: since
0: a while.
1: I'm telling you, in the 90s, nobody could get by the Cowboys, and they kept stunting what we were doing.
0: So
1: they were our kryptonite, and unfortunately, we never really got a chance to Lex Luthor their blank. If that makes any sense.
0: It just kind of happened without the Packers intervening.
1: The Cowboys fell apart. Now, the Packers took over. And, you know, again, that loss to Denver in the Super Bowl kind of diminishes it because two championships, all of a sudden, then you're starting to talk. You're not going to overtake Dallas as the team of the 90s because they got three. But all of a sudden, it's that conversation. We ended up winning a championship. We ended up going to an NFC championship. We ended up doing a lot of stuff. But we never actually slayed that dragon. We ended up somebody else. They whimpered out. We didn't take them down like they did with the Niners, where they, you know, the how about them Cowboys, where Jimmy Johnson could have just taken the old big sword out and slashed them. We never got that pound of flesh.
0: How many teams do you think ever get that opportunity? Like, does it just normally happen, or does it feel like you need to kind of have that overcoming them, you know, climbing to the top of the mountain moment by dethroning the team that's been up there when
1: I think
0: you have dynasties change?
1: I think, well, obviously, you only get a few opportunities to do it because the windows now for these are really tight. And it's obviously, even then, once the salary cap got implemented and things of that nature, the window was still longer than it is now. I don't know if you'll see. You know, obviously the Chiefs and the Ravens and the Chiefs and the Bills. Like if Josh Allen could ever slay the dragon, that would be a huge thing for him, or Lamar. So on the AFC side of it, I think there's plenty of dragon slaying opportunities. Anytime you can beat the Chiefs, it's going to be slaying a dragon. So,
3: but the Chiefs never actually beat the Patriots in the playoffs. I'm pretty sure, right? They lost that overtime game where the dude was offsides.
1: Yeah, you could check the math.
3: And then after
1: that,
3: the Patriots lost to the Titans, and the Chiefs took over.
1: When Tom Brady leaves, that era is done. So it would have had to have been Tampa.
3: So that's what I said. The Chiefs never dethroned
1: New England. Need to have coach, quarterback, or organizational. There has to be probably gets to two or three different times where someone is beating you, and then finally you beat them. I think the Bulls Pistons is probably the best example of slaying a dragon, and the Pistons were a bunch of babies and didn't shake hands. That's the kind of, in those days, will that be the Spurs in Oklahoma City down the road here? I don't know. Maybe that might be the next version. NFL wise, it's Chiefs, because right now for Green Bay, who would we be trying to slay?
3: San Francisco still kind of always feels like a good measuring stick kind of game. We've had a couple of nice wins against them. They've obviously beaten the Packers a bunch of times. Isn't it kind of a good thing to constantly want to be measuring yourself against your division to know where you fit in the landscape of your closest rivals and what matters most to getting to the postseason?
1: I think it's a bad thing in the respect that we have been 15 years where we haven't done enough to even be in that conversation of slaying a dragon. We haven't been to an NFC. When's the last time we were in an NFC championship game? Was what, 21?
3: Yeah, but even with all that, the Packers, up until a couple of years ago when Rodgers left, they were viewed as the top dog in the NFC North for the better part of a decade and a half.
1: Yep. We're not.
3: So
1: anymore.
3: Even though they weren't the NFC championship Super Bowl contender, like, they were still the top dog.
1: Yes, but I think division wise, everybody's won it but us. So what do we get? We get
3: most
1: slay
3: recently,
1: everybody?
3: Yeah.
1: I think there was a stretch where Detroit, because they had won the division a couple times in a row, I felt like last year that opener had to be very liberating. And it's not a dragon slay, but it was definitely it almost felt like, I don't know, I don't even think it was like a demon exorcism, but it was there's a new sheriff in town. I remember walking out of the stadium that day thinking, this looks a lot different. And Detroit could not do anything offensively. That was, I thought, really. And then obviously things change. You pick stuff up, you figure things out. But Packer fans, the Bears obviously, and the Packers now, I think that would be the battle because of what happened in January. But all in all, Green Bay hasn't had that really. Your San Francisco reference is very accurate, but I just remember how everybody felt. I think it would have been 93, 94, and 95. This is a hurdle that we need to get over. And eventually we got over the hurdle without having actually jumped the hurdle, if that makes sense.
3: It does. Where does Seattle fit into this?
1: I mean,
3: they've won two championships now since the Packers won theirs in 2010.
1: Obviously the 2014, and then we played them that following year, I believe, at Seattle, or maybe it was prior
3: to that. They opened the season, and then the NFC championship was the same year, 14.
1: I think we vindicated a little bit, but you never really get over that unless you win a championship, and Green Bay obviously hasn't. That game will always be there, but it's similar to, I would look at that similar to what the Spurs did with the Heat. If you can get over it, that pain will always still be there, but boy, it'll be a lot duller if you would have been able to win a championship that next year. Obviously, Green Bay wasn't able to do that.
3: So what's the answer to your question here? Who's in the Packers' heads?
1: Right now?
3: Is it the Bears?
1: You tell me.
3: It's got
1: to
3: be.
1: Not to me, it's not, but I can understand, because Bears fans now get a huge kick out of Packer fans talking about the Bears. Because if we're being honest, the 10 years we've been doing this show, by far the most Bears talk we've ever had.
3: No doubt.
1: And for good reason.
3: But it's still a good thing, I think, to be comparing yourself to the best teams in your division and to know that you're right there with them.
1: I don't think it's ever a good thing to say, boy, somebody owns headspace. Like, you own rental space in that person's head. I don't think that's a good thing. You can think about and have thoughts, but owning someone's headspace like we have with the Bears fans, there is not a doubt when you're seeing all these different events. But then who is playing the concert up at Lambeau?
3: Luke Combs.
1: I think there was the Bears still suck chance going on at Lambeau in the middle of May. That's headspace. So obviously Bears Packers rivalry is as hot as it's been in a long time. I think it's fun. Well, I think it's fun, but I think that there's obviously, it's still stronger on the other side of it. And that, you know, the Colson Loveland commentary just kind of reminded me of that. But we have not had anything as red hot as how the Bears feel about us, probably since we felt that way about the Dallas Cowboys.
3: To put a bow on this portion of the conversation, I think the answer is San Francisco. I think because of the playoff losses, some of the close regular season games they've played over the years, the connection that Matt LaFleur has to Kyle Shanahan, and even some of the comparisons you can draw between like Jordan Love and Brock Purdy and how they're measured against some of the top quarterbacks around the rest of the league. San Francisco, there's enough history there. There's enough playoff history. There's enough direct comparison as to kind of the blue bloods of the NFL. That's the team that I think owns headspace for Packers fans, and that's a team you'll constantly compare the Packers to.
1: I wonder if you could actually have that without playoff games. Like, I think if the Bears win the division again and we don't play them in the playoffs, are you really slaying anything? It all comes down to the playoffs.
3: Well, you just said Detroit, the Packers and Lions have never played in the playoffs.
1: I also said it wasn't a dragon slay. And I said it wasn't even a demon exorcism. Like, there, you got varying degrees. You tier things out. You got dragon slaying as top, and you got demon exorcism. I don't know what the third, like, the lower tiered thing would be in that. I don't know.
3: Leeches? Bloodletting?
1: No, I heard that's just a complete farce. 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
3: Clearly I am not, and everyone's willing to tell me that. 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
3: 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Number 13 on Jason's list of the most important Packers.
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0: 9 o'clock hour. 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
1: What needs to change under Wisconsin's new AD?
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0: and Jason Wilde's countdown at channel3000.com of the most important Packers of 2026 will wait. We will get to that coming up in a little bit because we're seeing some interesting responses come into the...
1: I've had some interesting texts as well.
0: Yeah, and I'm seeing them here on the Carbless ESPN Wisconsin Talking text line. You're getting them directly to you.
1: There's a couple of things that were very interesting talking Cowboys, and I'm sure on the Talking text line, a lot of San Francisco 49ers talk, which is what you brought up, which I agree with. The Kaepernick game and just the amount of losses that we've had, whether it's to Jimmy Harbaugh or to Shanahan in the playoffs, is very interesting. But I think in the Matt LaFleur era, and we're talking about slaying dragons, my buddy Danny just texted this to me. I don't think it's a team that is in the Packers' heads. And I don't think it's in our fan base's heads. I think it's just straight up playoff football. We've had that unbelievable run in 2010. Been to a couple NFC championship games. Had some nice wins. And again, playoff football is really hard. We all know the margin. Everything is faster. It's tighter. It's very difficult to win. And we haven't had enough home games throughout this 15 or 16-year period. But we have had some. Matt LaFleur's dragon that he needs to slay is the playoffs. It isn't San Francisco. It's not the Rams. It's not the Seahawks. It's the playoffs as a whole. Because let's be honest, how are we going to feel? Let's say we get off to a piping hot start and we end up going 15-2, which is it likely? Probably not. Is it doable? If you win enough early games and your team starts building and believing, 15 strong, but let's just call it that way. The Lions did that a few years ago. How many Packer fans are going to feel uber confident going into that divisional round? Oh, it's a week off. Will Packer fans feel like we are it, we got it, or is there going to be more trepidation than before? Because we'd be the one seed at 15-2. Do Packer fans have any confidence that Matt LaFleur is going to lead this team and this organization to winning playoff games until they actually do it? Does the regular season

0: matter much as far as the idea? Because I don't think anybody's going to be able to push back on Danny's point. I'm having a hard time doing it. On a 15-2 regular season and getting to that first round, like the Dragon slang isn't going to be, oh, the Giants are coming in here or whoever. It's not going to be that. It's going to be our own. Matt LaFleur as a coach has been great in the regular season, or he's been really good in the regular season. He was great with Aaron Rodgers. He's been good with Jordan Love.
1: So I think the conversation shifts a little bit if we're talking about a continuation of the Aaron Rodgers, Matt LaFleur era versus the Jordan Love, Matt LaFleur era.
0: Obviously, it's done. It's Matt LaFleur, Jordan Love era.
1: But looking at them separately, I think 15-2 winning the NFC North for this season, in this hypothetical world you're talking about, that would be a major accomplishment.
0: Yes, it would.
1: You and others have been leading the charge and saying winning the division is top priority.
0: I agree, but let's just be honest. Matt LaFleur, for a while, was the greatest regular season coach in the history of football.
1: When he had Aaron Rodgers.
0: 3 years. Yeah, no doubt. But your playoff record as a coach goes with whatever quarterback you have. It doesn't matter. Like, that's not how you're viewed. I think a big part of it, people viewed him not as, like, some legendary coach his first 3 or 4 years. They thought, oh, he's Rodgers. It's Rodgers doing it. And there's a lot of truth in that. Now, I don't think any Packer fan is uber confident that we're going to be winning a bunch of playoff games as we sit here today. It has to happen. That is the dragon to slay if you're a Packer fan. Not the Bears, not the Vikings, not the Lions, the playoffs.
1: So he's got the one playoff win, Matt LaFleur does, with Jordan Love against Dallas a couple of years ago against McCarthy. We all remember that one. He hasn't won one since. Losses to Philadelphia, losses to San Francisco, and last year. So winning the division, getting a home playoff game would go a long way. It would not be the end of the conversation. We would start this whole cycle up all over again if the Packers win the NFC North and lost their first playoff game against whoever they play, mm-hmm. whether it's the 49ers, the Bears, the Commanders, or anybody. Like, if they lost that first playoff game at home, we would still have these same Matt LaFleur conversations that we were having at the end of last season.
0: The only way Matt LaFleur can change any narrative is by winning playoff games.
1: But if they win one, if they win the division and win one playoff game and lose in the divisional round or the NFC Championship this year, are we going to say that's a failure of a season or that the playoffs are still a big like bugaboo for Matt LaFleur in his leadership of the Green Bay Packers? I don't know if we would say that.
0: No, I think we would.
1: We would be frustrated in the moment, but I think when we look at like the escalation of a great quarterback, Mahomes got to an AFC Championship and lost before he became elite. Lamar Jackson,
0: not 8 years.
1: Lamar Jackson still hasn't gotten to a Super Bowl and gotten over that hump. Josh Allen still hasn't gotten over that hump.
0: Let me tell you something. Lamar Jackson and Matt LaFleur, you could put in the same category. And Lamar Jackson's actually more accomplished. But both, their biggest question marks on both. Nobody is doubting Matt LaFleur can coach. And if you are, okay, I'm not in that club. Lamar Jackson is an MVP, and nobody is saying his regular seasons have been good to great, MVP-esque. Matt LaFleur, through his first 3 years, the greatest record in the history of the league. Now, it's dipped a little bit, but his regular seasons, he's been in the playoffs. He brought a first-year starting quarterback to the playoffs and to the divisional round. But both of those guys are only going to be judged on how they do in the playoffs. This die has been set on who Matt LaFleur is as a coach, regular season-wise. The only way his narrative changes is by winning in the playoffs, period. Lamar Jackson, MVP, he's going to be a Hall of Famer. The only way his legacy and narrative changes, getting to a Super Bowl. Nothing else matters for those guys. Josh Allen, you throw in the same boat. So you could say, that's pretty good that you could put those guys, because if I'm comparing Matt LaFleur to a quarterback in the NFL, those are the guys. Very highly successful regular season, disappointing postseasons. And Josh Allen, I give credit because he has been to championship games, and the one season, I can't put that loss on him at Kansas. I can't. I won't. Where they go down and score with 13 seconds left, that was ineptitude of the nth degree. That should have been, and then his narrative is completely different if they win that game and they go to a Super Bowl. But that's what Matt LaFleur's dragon is playoff football.
1: I think Adam in Glendale, who texts on the Carbliss ESPN Wisconsin talking text line, lists more, 844-770-3776. I think he says it best here. I think he's identified what the dragon is that the Packers need to slay. We need to slay the NFC Championship game to get back to the Super Bowl. They've been back to the NFC Championship game on multiple occasions and have had some all-time disappointments. It's not, they've beaten the Seahawks in the divisional round. They've won a wild card game against the Cowboys. It's not just about winning playoff football. It's about overcoming the dragon of the NFC Championship
0: and
1: getting back to the Super Bowl.
0: It's not about winning playoff games. The dragon that needs to be slayed is just to get back to a Super Bowl.
1: Yeah.
0: I don't think that's a terrible point. I think there's a lot of validity to that.
1: Matt LaFleur has shown he's a successful regular season head coach. He's had the Packers in a couple of NFC Championship games. The loss to Tampa, the loss to San Francisco. They've been the one seed. They've had a couple of upset wins. They've played well in a couple of games in the playoffs. They've had a couple of disappointments, obviously last year at the top of the list. The NFC Championship game is the dragon. Everything else is your other tiers of whatever exorcisms and other things you had mentioned. But I agree with Adam and Glendale. The dragon is the NFC Championship game. And until the Packers can overcome and reach a Super Bowl again, that will continue to be looked at as the metric that the Packers are unable to overcome.
0: And I probably make that same argument for Josh Allen and for Lamar Jackson. They have not gotten to a Super Bowl, either of them.
1: Yeah.
0: And they've been one seeds. They've had home games to win and go to a Super Bowl, and they haven't gotten it done. Matt LaFleur is very like Matt LaFleur and Lamar Jackson are on similar trajectories as NFL coaches/players.
1: Let's remember to talk about this with Evan next week when we drive for his national thoughts, because the Lamar Jackson conversation nationally, I think this is going to be really interesting for him to weigh in on next week when we catch up with Evan Cohen of Unsportsmanlike. Are the Brewers in that same category too? Is they're dragging the NLCS? Because they've been to that a handful of
0: times
1: now.
0: They're dragging his finances.
1: Well, that's boring. 844-770-3776. Keep it coming on the Carbliss ESPN Wisconsin talk and text line. List is more. No, Jason, his summer sabbatical is underway, so Tausch is going to tell us about Steinhoffels, who's bringing us Wildy and Tausch's 10th anniversary.
0: Love our friends at Steinhoffels. Been here from the jump with us. 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
0: $500 gift certificate. Mm-hmm. Steinhoffels is the best, man. Relax. It's Steinhoffels.
1: Speaking of the 10-year anniversary, our Wildy and Tausch Trivia Tournament of Champions coming up at 11:15. Make sure you stick around for that. I want to talk a little Wisconsin Badgers football. Can we do that coming up next? Do you mind?
0: I'm kind of humming with this, but you're running the show today.
1: Well, okay. I'll see what the texts look like. There's a Badgers thing I want to get to here.
0: I also want to kind of find out, because I also got a text about who is the Packers' daddy, player-wise. Who has been the daddy that has kind of limited what our opportunities are? Kaepernick has got to be at the top of that list.
1: Yeah.
0: Russ? You think Kaepernick?
1: Kaepernick more
0: we'll
1: than
0: discuss.
1: Russ.
0: Well, this is how you, Jesse, this is how you tease this out.
1: Oh,
0: tease
1: that's rich.
0: Go for it.
1: Who's the Packers' daddy? We'll talk about it next on Wildy and Tausch.
0: Why are you using that voice?
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11: We're all angsty about Sean Eichhorst. Here are two things. He is qualified and he is capable. I don't know. That's kind of what you want out of an athletic director, right?
12: Okay, and qualified because he's had similar roles. 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

0: say, who's your daddy?
1: Whatever you did at the end is how I don't want you to do it. I'm not going to get into how you should, if that makes sense.
0: Fair enough.
1: I hope it does.
0: Who is it?
1: Think as I was thinking about it and delving through this era, there's obviously a few, but I think it's hard-pressed with what Kaepernick has done. I think he's probably the guy.
0: And we're talking individual players individual for this question. We're not saying...
1: We don't have Maury Povich on. We don't have multiple daddies here. It's a singular
0: I was
1: going to
0: say, for
1: deal.
0: All the times you've been in here when Maury Povich has been on, you would have thought this
1: golf
0: would come up
1: the open.
0: Yeah, over in
1: somewhere
0: England.
1: Over there, yeah.
0: Yeah, somewhere. Kaepernick is the first guy that comes to mind because of what he individually did in multiple playoff games to take the Packers down. Is there a current player? Like Jalen Hurts? No. Caleb Williams? Is he trending that way?
1: I mean,
0: kind of scared
1: Pom,
0: of that.
1: If you're a Pom, yeah. He's the, you know, the
0: Bears
1: big
0: fans would say
1: yeah.
0: He's their daddy.
1: Yeah. I would not. It's not enough yet, but obviously that's how it played out.
0: Dan Campbell for a hot minute was, but I don't think he is not, anymore.
1: No. I mean, you could probably say Ben Johnson.
0: Oh, no.
1: That would be, if you're going current today, what is today, the 16th? Ben Johnson.
0: I think you might be right, and I hate that.
1: I still don't think he collects up to what Kaepernick has done to us, but, you know, that took two seasons that he ended for us?
0: Yeah.
1: That's a lot in this league.
0: Plus a couple of regular season yeah. performances, too, once he became the starter. 844-770-3776, talking about slaying the dragon this hour for the Green Bay Packers. Let's go to Jason in Hales Corners on the Carbless ESPN Wisconsin Talking
1: Job
0: Text
1: on.
0: Line. Maybe not. All right. We will not go to Jason in Hales Corners. So, okay, if we're talking who's the daddy... Was Lovie Smith ever the daddy?
1: I don't think we'd go that far. I mean, he won maybe like a secondary stepdad.
0: Randy Moss?
1: He definitely had some moments. Yeah.
0: But was it enough to say I'm their daddy?
1: I mean, he forced you to draft three corners the following year. I'd say that his rookie season daddyized us a little bit. Yeah.
0: 844-770-3776 was Favre when he went to Minnesota for that year.
1: It was a tough year.
0: Owen says Jason's back. Do we believe him?
1: Let's see.
0: Jason in Hales Corners, second chance, last chance to join us on Wildy and Tausch. How's it going?
2: It's going great, guys. Thanks for taking my call. I think the Dragon is, one, stop being the seventh seed. We got to win the damn division. Like Homer says all the time, win the damn division. We can't be the seventh seed. And we got to get past that first round. And if we do, I think we got something going. But the big one, the very biggest one, I think, is the NFC Championship game. We get there, and if we can get past that, the sky's the limit. So that's my biggest thing that I'd want to just put out there for you guys. Thanks for taking my call. You guys have a great day, and I'll be listening to you every day from now on. Thank you.
0: Appreciate you, Jason. Thanks so much. So he agrees with the NFC Championship call.
1: I think the NFC Championship is the right answer.
0: I think we've identified that here.
1: And obviously we have not gotten there. Been a couple of years, right? So just getting back there, while I think it would satiate Packer fans for a bit, if you want to slay a dragon, getting back and being on that national stage for 2 weeks – and having an opportunity to walk out of there with a Lombardi trophy, that is what Packer fans are just thirsting for. Obviously, Matt LaFleur is too. Jordan Love is. Everybody is. And you have to get there. But I just think as we sit here today, anything that happens in the regular season, it's not as much as if you recall when the Bucks ran through the regular season, were the one seed, and we ended up losing to Toronto and Kawhi. That was after that game. It was like, I don't care what happens in the rest of the regular season. It's all about the playoffs. I'm feeling like I don't know if we're at that stage yet in the Jordan Love era that we can feel that way. I want to, but I'm not sure that's where my head's at. My head's still with, you got to win the division. You need to win a playoff game. We need to start building this thing back. But the NFL, it's not really, it's not the Pistons Bulls where you have to kind of take your lumps. That's not how this works. Sam Darnold didn't take no lumps. In Seattle, he took lumps.
0: In Minnesota, he lost in the division or the wild card round before he got traded to Seattle. Or
1: but my point,
0: that
1: Jalen Hurts didn't have to take lumps to get past whoever when he got his championship. So the NFL, it's not as much about now. There's still, you have to learn the ways, but team building is so much different now. It's no longer your core. In the NBA, it's a tough comp because there's five guys. But in this league, it's now getting hot, staying healthy, and being as strong as you can be at the end of the year. It's not as much how you play in October. Those things are important to get seeded and everything else, but I don't think it's, I don't know if we as Packer fans, because it's been so long since we won the division, I can't sit there and poo-poo the regular season because I still have a ton of questions about that part of it. But for Matt LaFleur, I do think it all comes down to you just got to win playoff games. That's it. That's the simple solution to all this. Why is Jordan Love not in the top 10? Why is Matt LaFleur underrated? Why is that? It all comes back to you have to perform when the lights are the brightest. And we have not done that on a consistent basis for 15 years.
0: 844-770-3776. That is the Carbless ESPN Wisconsin Talk and Text Line. One parallel question here from mailman Jeff in McFarland, his second contribution to our show today. Do you really think home field is an advantage for the Packers in the playoffs anymore? Remember when teams used to be defeated just getting off the bus, coming to Lambeau? The team hasn't been anywhere near that tough in years.
1: Yes, there's still, I think, a big-time advantage to be had. I think it's still important. Is it to the same degree as maybe it has been in the past? No, but I still believe playing at home, having 75, 80,000 people helping and having the conditions and all of the elements, I do think that part of it is still really important. Is it to the same degree that it was in the Lombardi era? Obviously not.
0: Last text here from Austin in Salt Lake City, then we're going to play trivia coming up next. Is Shanahan the Packers' daddy?
1: I think that's a fair argument.
0: But what he says by that, and he clarifies, both senior and junior have given the Packers bad playoff losses.
1: Oof.
0: Mike Shanahan with the Broncos in Super Bowl 32.
1: We're aware.
0: Kyle Shanahan on multiple occasions with the San Francisco 49ers.
1: Boy, tough to argue with them.
0: And he was also on the Falcons staff with the LaTroy Guyon covering
1: Gooch,
0: Julio
1: right
0: Jones
1: guard.
0: Game
1: no,
0: or
1: Gooch
0: whoever that
1: playing
0: was.
1: Right, yeah. Guard. Yeah, Shanahan's duel. Definitely dragging.
0: The Shanahans,
1: yes,
0: are the daddy of the Green Bay Packers.
1: Yeah. Yeah. I no arguments for me on that.
0: Austin and Salt Lake City.
1: And
0: that's
1: then plus
0: one.
1: The guy tried to steal your girlfriend.
0: Yeah. Add that in too. The NFC Championship
1: and
0: game.
1: And he was supposedly your best friend.
0: No.
1: Yeah, Shanahan's win.
0: Good one there from Austin at Salt Lake City. All right, fun conversation here during the 10 o'clock hour. Not really. It was a lot of talking about losses and things that have gone poorly for the Green Bay Packers.
1: It's been 15 years. Those are the facts, Jack.
0: Where we're at. Time now for trivia. 844-770-3776. It has been 16 years. It'll be the 16th season since the Packers have reached the Super Bowl. Is that correct?
1: Boy, that's
0: 2010
1: crazy.
0: Season.
1: It seems like that math adds up.
0: So we'll take caller 16 coming up next. It is Badgers Trivia Thursday. Badgers Trivia Thursday here on Wilde and Tausch, because I want to have a Badgers conversation with Old T before we get to some of the rest of the fun we have, including our Trivia Tournament of Champions coming up in the 11 o'clock hour. Good old trivia with us coming up next. Badgers Trivia Thursday. Your chance to win a gift package from Cousin Subs and Vortex Golf this week. Caller 16 right now at 844-770-3776. Badgers Trivia Thursday coming up next on Wilde and Tausch.
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19: 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Why would you not, especially the way that this season has gone?
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0: Wildy and Tausch, Jesse and Tausch today. Summer sabbatical season. Jason Wildy has some time off. Have some fun things planned for next week.
1: Yeah, we do.
0: Homer, by the way, scheduled to be our cousin's sub of the day tomorrow on the program. How are you going to do that? Are you going to take the lead? Are you going to let Homer lead things?
1: No, he'll take the lead, and then I'll just talk more. It's typical how that goes.
0: All right. Can't wait to see how that goes. It'll be fun tomorrow. I appreciate all of you, especially on the YouTube comments, who are having fun today with me filling in as the cousin sub of the day. Guess what? You get more of me next week. Suckers. 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
0: A great prize pack and one of our trivia tournament of champions. Moving on after a thrilling performance. That was just last week, I think. Coach Aaron Mack is our contestant today. Coach Mack, welcome back to Wildy and Tausch Trivia. How you been?
3: Hey, boys.
1: That was a heck of a win by Coach
0: Mack. That was a heck of a win. Went to extra time last
1: night. Just a great, competitive, hard-fought game.
0: And the Trivia Tournament of Champions presented by Events by Design continues coming up in about 20 minutes when we have Brian in Williams Bay taking on Jim on the South Side in what should be a thrilling matchup this week as well. Badgers Trivia Tuesday here in Wildy and Tausch Trivia. Coach Mack, here is your first question. For nearly 20 years, who has been the play-by-play voice of Wisconsin Badgers volleyball, which you can hear entering its third season this fall on ESPN Madison, 620 WTMJ, and ESPN Beaver Dam? Has that play-by-play voice for nearly 20 years been John Audius, Jay Wilson, or Jesse Nelson?
3: Cool. Let's go John Audius.
0: Good answer.
1: You've been doing it 20 years.
0: 2008, I double-checked. Fact-checked that this morning. 2008
1: fact-check again. How did John does a fantastic job. All right, Coach. New Wisconsin Badgers AD Sean Eichhorst was an all-conference defensive back when he played Division III college football at which WIAC school?
0: WIAC.
1: Well, I've heard it both ways. Is it Lacrosse, Oshkosh, or Whitewater?
3: Whitewater War Pigs.
1: Yes, sir.
0: Coach Mack knows a thing or two about that. All right, question number three, and a chance at a perfect day for Coach Aaron Mack. Who was Wisconsin's starting quarterback the last time the Badgers played at Lambeau Field, defeating number 5 LSU to open the 2016 season? Without seeing the options, Tausch, do you know this off the top of your head?
1: I think so.
0: Coach Mack, was it Alex Hornibrook, Joel Stave, or Bart Houston?
3: Bart Houston.
1: That's what I guess.
0: And you would be correct. Bart Houston. Unexpected great season for Wisconsin football that year.
1: I think if he was a five-star kid coming out.
0: I think he was.
1: He was a highly touted.
4: Four-star.
0: Was he four?
4: At Taylor South High School in California.
0: And he only started the 1 year at Wisconsin, 2016. And what a year it was.
1: It was a year.
0: Helped him lead to a Cotton Bowl victory that year over P.J. Fleck in Western Michigan. Bart Houston started with a win over number 5 LSU and Leonard Fournette at Lambeau Field. Coach Mack, you have all of the entry. You have been on fire playing trivia
1: He's
0: with us
1: winner.
0: Here over the last
1: He's
0: week.
1: A winner.
0: Not only do you advance in the bracket in the round of 8, the quarterfinals of the Wildy and Tausch Trivia Tournament of Champions, you also have all 4 entries in the cheese fry helmet for our drawing that takes place tomorrow. Thanks for playing. We always appreciate hearing from you, Coach Mack.
3: Hey, thanks, boys. Love you.
1: Coach Mack.
0: Aaron Mack, one of our buddies, good friend of the show.
1: Is he now the favorite to win the whole thing?
0: I mean, when you take down Jerry
1: down
0: in the Prairie,
1: he slayed a dragon.
0: That was dragon slaying.
1: Coach Mack was a dragon slaying fool last week.
0: In extra time, and I did bring the coin back for you. You get to hear it. I got the draft. I used
1: what
0: this
1: would you say in your
0: ball
1: what would you
0: yesterday.
1: Say in your life is the big dragon that you need to slay?
0: Me?
1: Yeah.
0: Clock management on Wildy and Tausch. So we start the 11 o'clock hour in 2 minutes.
1: That dragon is breathing a lot of fire yet.
0: Don't go anywhere. 11 o'clock hour coming your way next. It's Wilde and Tausch.
2: Don't go anywhere. Another hour of Wilde and Tausch, presented by Pella Windows and Doors of Wisconsin, is coming up next on ESPN Wisconsin and the ESPN Wisconsin.
5: A bandwagon fan. The biggest insult in sports. But this summer, during the FIFA World Cup, it's an invitation, America. Never watched soccer before? Perfect. Think a corner kick is a karate move? 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Prefer sports where players can use their hands? Me too. Just here for the snacks? Now we're talking. So grab a bag of Lay's and jump on the bandwagon. We're undefeated. Lay's, the official sponsor of the FIFA World Cup 2026.
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4: 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On Unsportsmanlike This Morning, Michelle Smallman listed the Packers as the team that needs to start the fastest. And that begins with Jordan Love.
7: If you, as Jordan Love, are the quarterback and you are the leader and you are the guy that is not only going to be in MVP conversations, but in Super Bowl conversations, with Micah Parsons, the best player on this football team, not being available for that defensive unit, it is up to you to get this team off to a fast start. 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
4: 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To see where Packers safety Xavier McKinney ranks, head on.
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0: 11 o'clock hour, Wilde and Tausch, Jesse and Tausch today. I got a little notification on my phone yesterday while I was out at the Madison School and Community Recreation golf outing, and it prompted me to click on it. From CBS Sports, they unveiled their...
1: China Sports!
0: No, this is not related to Adam Schein, although he does have a show on CBS Sports Network. The hot seat rankings for all 138 FBS college football head coaches. It's that week of the year where we have a lot of rankings coming out, a lot of articles of this
1: Dragon
0: nature.
1: Dragon Slade.
0: Exactly.
1: Did you answer what your personal thing is to slay dragons?
0: Winning over the YouTube commenters probably would be a big one for me, but calling them suckers probably not going to go a long way for me on that.
1: I think
0: department.
1: You guys have a good working relationship with the dwellers.
0: Most of them. A few of them are kind of mean sometimes. Who don't like mean?
1: The mean world out there.
0: I don't mind getting after you. I don't like mean. There's a line there. Over at CBS Sports, so they've put together, they ranked every college football head coach, FBS, 138 of them. And they give them a ranking 1 to 5.
1: So there must be two new teams that are FBS from last year.
0: Yes, North Dakota State, and I don't remember who the other one is.
1: I bet somebody, Riley knows.
0: Out East, I think.
1: Riley, somebody. You're listening. Tell us the 138th when you get a second.
0: There are two more, so it's 138 this year. And so the hot...
1: You know, the only reason I know that there was 136 last year.
0: Mm-hmm.
1: And I don't even want to go into why.
0: Oh, I'll tell you, Tausch. You don't have to say it. The Badgers offense ranked 135th of the 136 FBS teams.
1: Who was 136 again?
0: Massachusetts.
1: UMass.
0: Yep.
1: Canby. Calipari.
0: 136 was UMass, and number 135 was the UW Mess. Am I right? Thank you. Okay. So, three coaches are ranked a number 5 on a scale of 1 to 5, meaning they have the hottest possible seat entering this season.
1: I have a feeling I know who's going to be on that list.
0: There are three of them. Number 1 is Mike Norvell of Florida State. That's you were going to say him, right?
1: I was thinking he'd be in the mix, yep.
0: Number 2 with Wisconsin ties, Dave Aranda.
1: Oh, is that right?
0: At Baylor, former Badgers defensive coordinator. He's been in Baylor for 6 seasons now. And he's on the hot seat down there for the Bears. Number 3, we wouldn't be talking about it if it wasn't him. Luke Fickell checking in with the hottest possible seat. Win or get fired on the ranking scale system.
1: So there's only
0: CBS
1: three
0: Sports.
1: On a 5 that seats at a 5.
0: There are only 3 who are at the 5, the maximum number you can have on a, and it's like 1.3,
1: sure,
0: 3.4.
1: So if like it's smoky to bear, it's like flammable.
0: This is like
1: oh, whatever that
0: like,
1: thing is.
0: Like what it is outside today.
1: Very
0: like
1: smoky.
0: Yes, very dangerous. That is where it has Luke Fickell and the Wisconsin Badgers entering this season. That is not a surprise to you, to me, to Owen, to Riley, to anybody. We all know they got to win this year.
1: I don't think it's a surprise to everybody involved. Like, I think everybody has watched what's happened and understands how important this season is for Luke and his staff and the players, everybody involved. It's a big year. And we looked at last year as the schedule is a blank, and it was. I mean, I think if you looked, you'd be hard pressed to find anyone that had a more difficult schedule to deal with. This year, that changed. Obviously, the players have changed, but there is no question when you look at the overall picture and you want to start talking hot seats and everything else, this is a huge year for the Wisconsin Badgers and, in particular, Luke Fickell.
0: Everybody knows that, including the head coach, Luke Fickell, no doubt. Now, CBS did elaborate a little bit here in this article. They did say last year, entering the season, there were 8 coaches who had a 4.1 or higher, like the danger zone on this scale.

0: It's hot.
1: Well, it's just, okay.
2: Five of the eight were fired. Two of them turned their programs around incredibly. Brent Venables at Oklahoma and the Arizona coach went from like a 3-win season to a 9-win season.
1: Okay.
2: So it's possible. There's also coaches who had metrics on this that were a lot lower, not on the hot seat, who got fired. Brian Kelly was a 3.33, and Penn State James Franklin was a 1.3 entering the season. So he had, by this metric, like one of the safest seats.
1: Sure.
2: And still got fired after that loss to Oregon in double overtime at home. So that's not to say that this is a perfect system by any means. It's not to say that there is doom impending in the 2026 season at Wisconsin. There's still a lot that can happen. And I think, as we've heard Matt LaPay say, as we've heard you say, as we've heard a bunch of people, Sean Eichhorst, there are a lot of things Wisconsin can do going into this season to turn it around. And they've already taken about as many steps as you can to do that. New athletic director, a bunch of different players coming in the transfer portal. I think a lot of this season comes down to what they do week one against Notre Dame. I that might not be fair. They might win a bunch of games and still lose in that first week at Lambeau Field, but you can completely hit the reset button, win over the fan base, and turn this thing around with four good quarters of football and a surprise on a national stage on Labor Day Sunday night.
0: I obviously, starting out in a high-profile game against a big-time opponent, is going to be a huge indicator of where we're at and also what we can do. I don't know what the point spread is. I think it's pretty substantial. I think Las Vegas is not looking at this as going to be a close football game, and I'm okay with that. I think this is the way last season played out, and how, you know, we're viewed is how we're viewed. But that first game will be a big-time table setter for how this season's going to go. I would argue, winning, losing, however, it's more about what we look like and if we've shown and seen a lot of improvements. I actually think the Penn State game will be your really big indicator, which is week four. I think if you go, they obviously had a ton of change. They fired their coach. They brought a new guy in from Iowa State, and we're going out there. And I think that will be a very good barometer?
2: Barometer.
0: Very good
2: measuring
0: barometer,
2: stick.
0: Measuring stick, whatever it might be, of where this program is and where we could be moving forward. Because that game, when you start looking at the Notre Dame game, is going to be tough sledding. I hope that we are in a great spot and we have an opportunity to go win that game. That would be huge. But I do think that Penn State game is going to be the tipping point game to see which way this season is going to go.
2: That's the last weekend in September. And then, of course, the season opens up at Lambeau Field Sunday night, September 6th, 6:30 kickoff on NBC, Wisconsin and Notre Dame. They call it the Shamrock Series. It's just my own personal thing. I don't like calling it that because, like, it's at Lambeau Field.
0: You don't like mint.
2: No, we didn't call the game when we played Notre Dame at Soldier Field, which was technically a Badgers home game. That didn't have a fancy name. But because it's...
0: I think it was Shamrock Series.
2: No, it was a bad... It wasn't...
3: No, that was Shamrock Series.
0: Part of the Shamrock Series. It's Notre Dame's running this.
2: Well...
0: Well, they are. They've played other teams in
2: Notre Dame. I can't stand them.
0: Okay.
2: Like, why do they get that? They get their own TV network. They're the only team that won't join a conference. They get to call a series whatever the heck they want it. I refuse to call it the Shamrock Series.
0: This is the hill you're dying on?
2: Yeah, I'm not going to give them this. It's Lambeau Field. The stadium's going to be 80% red Badgers fans.
0: I don't know about that, Jim.
2: It should be.
0: It's not going to be.
2: It better be.
0: It's not going to be.
2: This is not a Notre Dame game.
0: I'm going to tell you right now, I will be happier than a clam if it's 50-50.
2: Oh, boy.
0: You understand Notre Dame is a big deal, and going to Lambeau is a big deal?
2: Yeah, but it's a big deal for Badgers fans who are all right here, including those who live right outside the stadium.
0: We have sold all of our tickets. I think at 50-50. The LSU game was 50-50. LSU game was 50-50. It's a bowl game.
2: That didn't look like 50-50.
0: Go pull up the video.
2: I remember watching that game.
0: I was there.
2: There were LSU fans.
0: I was there, and it was 50-50. Yeah. And LSU came in and had a great rip-roaring time until they didn't. And I hope the same happens whatever day you just said is the game.
2: I do, too. And I guess if you're a Notre Dame supporter or whoever you may be, I still hope you pledge your allegiance to UW Credit Union.
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0: in the trivia rules.
1: Catch your breath. Catch your breath.
0: What would happen in the event of not being able to connect properly with one of our contestants? Thankfully, we are not.
1: One of the old reliables, too.
0: Yeah, which is ironic. But thankfully, that is not an issue for us. We are connected.
1: Yeah, it looked like you had everything under control back there as you're sprinting back and forth and completely out of breath.
0: Not completely out of breath.
1: A lot of breath.
0: I'm a sneaky good sprinter.
1: You almost fell over.
0: Here's a guy that worries about tipping over all the time. All right, and with that, no Jason Wilde today as his summer sabbatical is underway. He will be back with us in a little while. You have Jesse and Tausch today, and hopefully that bodes well for at least one of our contestants coming up in our Wilde and Tausch Trivia Tournament of Champions presented by Events by Design.
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0: The old reliables region. 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It features two stalwarts of Wilde and Tausch Trivia. They call to weigh in on the Green Bay Packers. They call to play trivia. Longtime contributors to our show, and they join us now in the Trivia Tournament of Champions. First, we welcome in formerly Brian in Greenfield. The show's been running for 10 years. He's moved since he started calling in, and he's now Brian in Williams Bay. Brian, good morning and welcome to Wilde and Tausch.
7: Good morning. Sorry to scare you.
0: Well, you weren't the one who scared me, believe it or not. There might have been someone else here who was involved with the
1: mumble.
0: The other one, which I learned in the 10 years, I always assumed but never asked until I asked him to play the Wilde and Tausch Trivia Tournament of Champions. The south side is Milwaukee.
1: Yeah.
0: I assumed, but I never knew for sure. It could have been the south end of Waukesha or Racine or Janesville. But it is Jim on the south side of Milwaukee, and he joins us for the Wilde and Tausch Trivia Tournament of Champions. Jim, good morning, and welcome to the contest.
8: Good morning, and thanks for the invitation. I'd like to wish Brian the best of luck. Although he was on yesterday, so I don't know if that's a rules infraction.
1: We did ask about that, if there was eligibility issues.
0: No rules infraction.
1: But you know what, Jim? Just like the NCAA, there are no rules. We just do whatever the hell we want, and that's what Brian has decided to do, and we've run with it.
8: Well, there was no prize
7: involved in this, is there?
0: Go ahead. Who's got one more thing to say here?
8: Go ahead, Brian.
7: Prize in this.
0: Correct. No, yes, with no prize in this except for pride, which you are both very well aware of.
1: I would argue this is the grand poobah of prizes.
0: The eternal glory of being the Wilde and Tausch Trivia Tournament of Champions.
1: No, I do love a good range finder, and I do love Cousin Sub, so they take that for what it's worth, too. But Brian could win twice this week, and we don't know if those rules are in place. We'll find out, and we'll see. So I have the coin.
0: You do.
1: I'm going to do this. Brian will be draft.
0: Okay.
1: Green Bay side. The give back will be Jim.
0: Okay.
1: Does that seem fair? I will flip it.
0: Good flip.
1: It is Jim on the south side and give back Jim. You can get my questions or you can get Jesse's and you can pick. Well, I don't know who gets
0: to pick. Yep, you can pick. Do you want Tausch's questions or mine? And do you want to go first or second?
8: I've always had luck playing with Tausch, so I'll go first with Tausch, please.
1: Let's go. And here we go. Badgers trivia under question one. Which of these is the real name of an early season non-conference showcase the Wisconsin Badgers volleyball team is participating in this coming season? Kind of a tough question right out of the gates. Is it the opening spike classic, the first set challenge, or are you netty for some volleyball?
8: I have no idea, so I'm going with number one.
1: And you are correct. You like that, Nettie, aren't you?
0: I thought
1: clever.
0: Are you Nettie for some volleyball is pretty good.
1: Yeah, that's pretty good.
0: Thank you. So Jim is on the board with his first question correct. Brian, your chance to match him. In the category song lyrics for your first question. Song lyrics. Where you go back to the Christmas carols. A Wilde and Tausch trivia staple for this one. On the fourth day of Christmas, my true love gave to me. Was it four calling birds, four French hens, or 4 days off?
7: Four calling birds.
0: Brian, he knows a thing or two about the
1: four calling birds. Yep.
0: Yep, you got it. All right. Everybody's on the board in round number one.
1: All right. Wilde and Tausch history is question two. My first singing headline occurred in the 2022 season as a parody of which of these artists when the Packers played the Detroit Lions? Is it Aretha Franklin, Eminem, or Shania Twain?
8: I think it's Eminem on your greatest hits album.
1: Yes, indeed. Boy, that was something.
0: the fact that we had a greatest hits album, and you can bet that will be part of our 10th anniversary special coming up on Saturday, August 8th. No doubt about it. But yes, Eminem was the correct answer. So Jim is 2 for 2 so far. Brian, got to stay with him with this one. Another question about Tausch. This one in Green Bay Packers trivia. On which of these holidays did Tausch catch what would have been the only touchdown reception of his career until it was called back due to a penalty? Talked about quite frequently here on Wilde and Tausch. On which holiday did that Tausch touchdown catch that wasn't occur? Was it on Thanksgiving Day, Christmas Day, or New Year's Day?
7: Thanksgiving.
0: I'm sorry, Brian. That is incorrect. Tausch,
1: Twas the play before Gray Rugemer got a holding penalty on a keep pass, which is almost impossible to happen, but that took away my touchdown.
0: Christmas Day is the correct answer.
1: I figured that twas the night before would get that. Last one. You can close up shop here and win this thing outright with U.S. presidents. Which of these former U.S. presidents is enshrined in the National Wrestling Hall of Fame? Is it Dwight D. Eisenhower, Abraham Lincoln, or Rutherford B. Hayes?
8: Can I have those again, please?
1: Certainly. Certainly you can. Wrestling Hall of Fame. Is it Eisenhower, Lincoln, or Rutherford B. Hayes?
8: I got to go with Eisenhower.
0: Oh, and he's still alive.
1: Not only did Abe Lincoln end slavery, he also was a wrestler. Pretty good little run there for Abe.
0: One of four presidents in the National Wrestling Hall of Fame.
1: Great top hat. There's three other presidents in there.
0: George Washington. I only know this because I put William Howard Taft as one of the answers.
1: Because he was heavy.
0: And then I thought, you know what? I should look this up. And Taft is actually in the Hall of Fame, too.
1: For wrestling?
0: Yeah.
1: Is that right?
0: Washington, Taft, and I do not remember who. Theodore Roosevelt, I think,
1: Teddy.
0: Is the other one. Yeah. All right. So that means.
1: Speak softly. Carry a big stick.
0: Jim has two of his three correct. He's done. Brian has one correct with one remaining. Brian, you need this one to force extra time in our very controversial rules.
1: And we don't know how many questions we'll have in extra time. It'll just be whatever the ref wants. Just so we get this thing back to soccer, which is brought to you by...
0: Your discount liquor soccer update. Stop by their Milwaukee or Waukesha locations for all your tailgating needs. Brian, are you ready?
7: I'm ready.
0: In the category sports current events, which of these legendary baseball sluggers was not an analyst featured on Netflix's coverage of the 2026 Home Run Derby earlier this week? Which of these players was not an analyst on Netflix's coverage of the Derby? Albert Pujols, Ken Griffey Jr., Barry Bonds.
7: Barry Bonds.
0: Barry Bonds is the guest from Brian and Williams Bay to stay alive. I'm sorry, Brian. Bonds was one of the analysts on Netflix's coverage. Ken Griffey Jr. was not. And with that, Jim on the South Side advances in the Wildy and Tausch Trivia Tournament
1: of Champions.
0: No penalty
1: kicks. No penalty kicks. Not looking at our watch.
0: I
1: love the sportsmanship.
7: I didn't lose. I just finished second.
1: I love the sportsmanship of everybody in this Trivia Champions. Great work, fellas.
0: Yep. So first of all, okay, Brian, thanks so much for being part of the tournament. Even though today didn't go your way, you had a good day yesterday, and you still have a chance to win the drawing for Cousin Subs and Vortex Golf this week. You will just not
7: Talking
0: be crowned.
7: Talking to you guys is always a good day.
0: Yep, you will not be crowned the Trivia Tournament of Champions, but thank you so much for being part of it and being part of the show over our 10 great years. And Jim on the South Side, congratulations. You, sir, are moving on in the Wildy and Tausch Trivia Tournament of Champions. Congratulations, Jim. Any parting words after your victory here today?
8: Yeah, I would have guessed Barry Bonds, too. I just would like that you guys keep calling this division the Blue Blood Division rather than the Old Guys Division. And I'm glad to have lasted this long.
0: The old reliables. And I guess maybe I did mean that everybody in this division was a little bit on the experienced end of things when we put it together. But no, it is because you guys are so consistently part of the show with us. And so we thank you, Jim, and congratulations. You've got a big showdown in the quarterfinals with Coach Aaron Mack and DeForest. One of you will advance to the final. Can we say that? I don't know what we can say.
1: I don't know what you
0: I'm
1: can
0: I'm not going to say that because we do have a partner attached to this. Anyway,
1: just give him some leeches.
0: Congratulations, Jim. And you're moving on.
8: Thanks. And thanks, Pouch, for those questions.
1: Yeah, they were, I thought, nice for Jim. Okay. Jim made the right call with the coin toss win.
0: I mean, we got half the questions wrong today.
1: Yeah.
0: 3 out of 6 were incorrect.
1: That's about what we should be.
0: A little tougher day today.
1: Absolutely.
0: For the Trivia Tournament of Champions.
1: Will you get them even more difficult as we get down to the finals?
0: I would say this. Once we get to the quarterfinals or for sure the semifinals, there will not be a joke answer.
1: Ooh, I still
0: in the first
1: the
0: question.
1: Joke is part of the deal. Got to keep the jokes. They're
0: all right.
1: Fun.
0: Well, we make
1: you can make the first two tighter and then the third one so it's a 50-50 shot instead of a 33% shot.
0: We make up the rules as we go. And that leaves
1: definitely true.
0: Only one of our divisions remaining, the Hard at Work region, which features all of our occupational fans of Wildy and Tausch. Chef Ed, Mike the Wedding DJ, Mailman Matt, Tex in the Work Truck. 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It's been fun doing this all summer long as part of our 10th anniversary celebration. Still a little more to go in the opening round over the next couple of weeks. Coming up next, Owen delivered the goods yesterday. We'll see what he has left over in Woven. That's coming up next. It's Wildy and Tausch.
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0: Wildy and Tausch, Jesse and Tausch. Thanks again to Brian in Williams Bay and Jim on the South Side competing in this week's Wildy and Tausch Trivia Tournament of Champions presented by Events by Design. I would like to weigh in on the leftover fridge conversation that occurred in this segment yesterday, but we'll see what else Owen has for us first when we get into this round of Woeing.
1: If the topic is good, the guys discuss.
2: Just the other morning, I had breakfast at Tracy Rocker's house. His mama brought out 15 flapjacks. He said, "Mama, take back 5 of them flapjacks. I gotta stay hungry for the Crimson Tide."
1: But if it's not, the show must go on. It's time for
3: Woe Nelly
1: on Wildy and Tausch.
4: Do you guys pay attention to the ESPYs at all?
0: Well, we support what the Disney organization does. We love Mickey Mouse and everything that goes on. And we love ESPN. And it's one of the big award shows of the year. I watch the monologue. And then if there's anything notable that comes from it the rest
5: of
0: the way.
5: Who did the monologue? Shane Gillis?
0: No, Marcelo.
4: He did the hosting.
5: Yeah, Shane Gillis did.
0: No. Shane Gillis was last year. Marcelo, is it Hernandez?
4: I think they should do
5: from a SNL? Roast. I think they should roast. Instead of doing it. I think they should do a sports roast and they should pick an athlete and have, what's the roast master's name?
0: Kevin Hart?
5: No. the dude that runs all the hosting.
4: I know what you're talking about.
0: Yeah. What's that dude's name?
5: Let him run this and do a roast of the athletes and have, I don't know, somebody that's retiring, have a, you know, them be the roaster and have that be a part of the
0: Who would you have roasted last night at the ESPYs or instead of the
5: ESPYs? Doc Rivers.
4: Good choice.
0: Okay.
5: So I'd like to see roasted. You asked, asked and answered, Your Honor.
0: Asked and answered, yeah. Why do you ask, Owen?
4: So one of the awards is Best Play. And the winner of that ESPY was OG Anunoby with his tip back in.
5: The hand from God.
0: That was a good play.
5: That's a pretty good play.
4: Good play.
5: Yeah.
4: But how does the USA men's hockey team golden goal in overtime to win the first gold medal since 1980 not get best play?
5: Market.
0: The ESPYs were in New York last night.
5: They moved them to New York,
0: They did
5: too?
0: Do them in New York.
5: Oh, gosh. Yeah, so, I think that answers your question.
0: The Knicks won best team.
4: Mm-hmm.
0: It happened less
4: Jaylen
0: than a month
4: Brunson
0: ago or about
4: had
0: a month
4: some award
0: ago.
4: Too. I can't remember which specifically.
0: Yeah, this was catered to the New York.
5: Wow. So the hockey squad didn't get in. Did they win anything?
4: Not to my knowledge.
0: I didn't see the full recap
5: tough
0: of the
5: deal.
0: Rundown.
5: Well, they won a gold medal. I guess that's your
0: what
5: prize.
0: Else do you need to win? Jack Hughes lost a tooth.
5: So if Oklahoma City had done the same exact run that the New York Knicks got, you think they win it?
0: U.S. men's hockey wins the best
5: play. Totally
0: agree. If that's the case, yeah. I think this thing was kind of New York.
5: So it's biased.
0: They had a dude from SNL hosting it. They had the Knicks all there. They won a bunch of awards. It seemed like there was some New York flair to the ESPYs.
5: It's a New York bias mind.
0: And that's what I have to say about that. I thought the monologue was pretty good. I was not familiar with the work of Marcelo Hernandez, who hosted it from SNL.
5: Was he funny?
0: He was funny.
4: He is pretty funny when it comes to SNL.
5: It's nice when there's funny people doing stuff.
0: Yeah, it was good.
5: All right.
3: Whoa, Nelly!
4: So, I'm also not a big soccer fan to begin with. I'm probably in the camp with you, Tausch.
5: I like that.
4: But when I saw Argentina come from behind to beat England...
5: Don't cry for me, Argentina! Go ahead.
4: When Argentina made another...
5: Is that Madonna's song? Did Madonna sing that?
4: That's before my time, Tausch.
5: That's before your time? All right, continue.
0: Song by Madonna.
4: 2002, baby.
0: Madonna.
5: That's what I thought, yeah. Yeah.
0: Soccer update brought to you by Discount Liquor. 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
4: It just seems that Argentina made so many thrilling comebacks in this tournament, whether it was they were down 2 goals, rally 3 near the end of the game, or the 2 yesterday against England. For me, not knowing much about soccer, how improbable is it for them to make this many comebacks at this high of a tournament level?
0: They're the Chicago Bears of the World Cup.
5: So they're going to get knocked out in the quarterfinals?
0: They're going to get, yeah, Spain's going to take care of business. That's my official prediction. Messi, you're done.
5: Well, that's
0: done.
5: The championship, though.
0: Yeah.
5: So they're not the Bears. Bears didn't make the championship.
0: Oh. Well, they're the New England Patriots.
5: Okay, that could be it.
0: No, because Messi's better than Drake May.
5: What would it take for Argentina to be the ESPYs team of the year?
0: I don't know. Have a bunch of New York players on the team.
4: Sure sounds like it.
0: What would it take for Argentina? If they won every game in, like, extra time walk-off winners the way... Which they've done a couple of times.
5: They just did it. If they beat España 2-1 and they do the same exact thing they just did against England, they should probably get the ESPY next year.
0: But they won the World Cup 4 years ago, which I don't know if people remember that or what, but, like, I think it's kind of like, oh, man, they're supposed to be one of the best teams. They've got the best player in the world, and they're struggling to put away some teams, including England. And England's, like, known for choking in the World Cup. So I don't think there's anything Argentina could do to be named
5: the best. So Argentina cannot win the ESPY next year?
0: I would guess not.
5: Okay.
0: I would guess that an American sports team will capture the hearts of the voters.
5: How much of it also is, do you think, how many people they can get there to the award show?
0: I mean,
5: does that play into it?
0: It's not insignificant. They schedule it at this specific time so that they can do it with baseball players.
5: This is definitely the time of the year to do it. I don't think Argentina could do anything to win Team of the Year. I don't think they have any chance.
0: Was there a team, to Owen's question, was there a team you were on, I can't recall, that had like a bunch of late wins, like fourth quarter comebacks, and you were like, man, how do we keep doing this? This is awesome. Was that in any level of your playing
5: career?
0: We never
5: won. I don't think we won the ESPY. Well, maybe in 2011.
0: I'm not asking about the ESPYs. The ESPYs.
5: The thing started with ESPYs.
0: No, now we've totally switched gears and we're talking.
5: No, you don't do that.
0: Discount soccer update. Listen, you're Argentina beat England.
5: You're on the other side of this. That's not how Woven works. Woven is you have to say Woven in order to switch topics. That's how Woven works.
0: That doesn't mean when he switches topics, you blend the topics all together.
5: Woven.
0: What kind of leftovers does Messi have in his fridge?
5: I bet Messi doesn't eat leftovers.
0: Probably not.
4: Probably leaves a mess, too.
5: Good one.
0: Can I weigh in on the leftover conversation?
4: Yes, I wanted to hear your thoughts.
5: Okay. Well, just wait. We got to hit the Woven button and move on. Like, do you not understand how your own show, like your own game works?
0: I do.
5: Do you?
0: Yeah. Thank you. So yesterday, you shared a story that you live at home currently with, and you have brother's girlfriend, mom and dad, right? That's the group.
5: Would your mom and dad be happy if you said, I got to spend a couple months at the crib?
0: Well, I will say this. After I graduated college, I fortunately had an opportunity to work part-time at ESPN Milwaukee as a producer, nights and weekends. So I moved back home for 6 months.
5: Were they happy?
0: And my mom and... Yeah, they were happy for a bit. They helped with mowing the lawn and... You know, emptying the dishwasher, all the stuff around the house.
5: Stuff that I have my 11 and 12 year old. Yeah.
0: Yep. And, you know, they said, like, give it 6 months to a year. And then if you get to the point where you're still struggling to find a full time role and move somewhere, like, then we'll talk about what this looks like. But when you're just getting situated after college the way that Owen has been, like, totally fine to be in the spot that he's in.
5: So I totally agree.
0: Not a problem at all.
5: Yeah.
0: That also means leftovers in the fridge are
5: for
0: everyone.
5: Yes.
0: They're for everyone. So you can't be upset. You can't even put your name on it. You just have to take the L on this one and say, okay, I'll let you know next time I got a sandwich in there that I want to make sure I'm eating for lunch in the next day. I thought it was a little aggressive that the food was just thrown away without any discussion, no group text or no, like, even a yell from the kitchen. Hey, anybody got this sandwich? Like, nothing. That's a little aggressive. I would have expected that. There would have been some communication, but I'm going to side with mom on this one and say it's fair game. If the leftovers are in her fridge, that's their house that you've moved back into. Fair game if they want to toss the fridge out and clear some space up.
4: But fair game to simply take and enjoy, or fair game to just completely throw it away, no one gets it?
0: No, it's the fridge is the house, the homeowner's property. So anything in said fridge, the homeowners can do with it what they please. If there's a half gallon of milk that they would rather choose to spill out into the sink instead of ask if anybody wants it, fair game.
5: What if there's spoiled milk and Owen sees it? Is it fair game for him to throw the spoiled milk out? Or does mom have to do it?
0: Hey, Ma, is it okay if I dump this milk out?
5: He has to ask mom if there's rotten food, moldy, blanking food. He can't do anything. He's got to ask mommy to see if he can throw it out.
0: There's got to at least be communication that you're going to do that. Like, hey,
5: I think
0: milk was bad. I dumped it out. You're going to need to pick some up,
5: Owen's
0: or I can
5: mommy
0: go get it.
5: Would be all right if he dumped.
0: You're patronizing him by saying Owen's mommy.
5: It's his mom.
0: Yeah, yes. Say ma, mother.
5: I'm going to speak how I want to.
0: Owen home.
5: Can
0: you
5: speak
0: did this
5: how
0: yesterday,
5: to.
0: Too. I was listening.
5: I think it's
0: mommy
5: fun.
0: And daddy. It's,
5: yes.
0: That's cute.
5: You should
0: and
5: be so fortunate that your parents are there and are supporting you. I think it's awesome, by the way. Mommy
0: that
5: and
0: they're
5: daddy.
0: Letting him live at home, yes. And help him get established into his post-college life. Understood.
5: Now there's other conversations I'd also am fascinated to have about, is your brother older or younger than you?
4: 2 years younger.
5: And his girlfriend is living with
4: no,
5: them too?
4: No.
5: But over a bunch?
4: Yeah.
5: That's interesting to
0: that
5: me.
0: Is interesting.
5: What happens there? Is it, oh yeah, whatever. Is it fair? Is it, are there rules in place? I mean, she's obviously comfortable enough to be dumping food.
4: The only rule that we've kind of established is that...
5: Are they all right with us talking about this? Because
4: oh, yeah.
5: It's, this is
0: we should check
4: yeah.
0: that, yeah.
4: No, it's fine.
5: Oh, no, this is part of the deal with your woman.
4: The only rule we've sort of established is that if it's on the kitchen counter, fair game for anybody.
5: If what's on the kitchen counter?
0: Anything.
4: Anything. Chips, drinks, whatever it may be.
0: So if you put a closed bag of chips in the pantry... Girlfriend can't come over and
5: but if it's on the counter, she can rip open the Lay's and just go to town on the sour cream and onion.
4: Yep, I don't see an issue with that.
0: I didn't know Lay's
5: sold
0: ice cream.
5: But a pantry, you can't.
4: Like I said, hasn't really been fully established.
0: Yeah, there's some.
4: I don't think there would be.
0: How long have they been together, brother and girlfriend?
4: About 4 years
5: oh,
4: since high school.
0: Oh, and you haven't even established the food rules yet?
5: Oh, boy. Oh, boy.
0: Owen!
3: Whoa, Nelly!
0: And what does the girlfriend think of Argentina's win over
5: She thinks that they can win an ESPY with it.
4: Not a sports fan.
5: She's not, so she will not listen to the show?
4: No.
5: Well, let's convert her. How do we convert her? By talking about chips. That's right.
0: Okay,
5: and
0: now, wait a minute. There's Jen in the YouTube comments is saying, Don't Cry For Me, Argentina is not by Madonna.
5: You said it was.
0: I Googled it, and the first thing that comes up, it said, "Don't." It fills it in for me, song by Madonna.
5: So you've been wrong about leeches.
0: Like, if I'm Googling it, and it tells me that as a fact check, and it's still wrong, what am I supposed to do?
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0: We'll wrap it up next. 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

0: Wilde and Tausch, Jesse and Tausch. Surprised, well, if we could play royalty music, perhaps Owen would have bumped back with Julie Covington's 1976 hit, Don't Cry For Me, Argentina.
1: That's 50-some years old, that song.
0: Celebrating its 50th anniversary.
1: Madonna had something to do with Argentina, too.
0: Madonna played the character in the musical Evita 2 years later who sang the song, and that's why she is most known for singing it. Let's get to our clip of the day, which if you were watching in the 9 o'clock hour, you know what this is going to be, and if not, hopefully you're not eating lunch while you're watching the show.
2: Hi, Aaron. Coming to you live from a beautiful day here in Beaver Dam, Wisconsin. I just wanted to say that your picture was received, and I am prepared to now handle my end of the bargain. So I made my trip mile down the road to Fleet Farm and got some big red worms here. And now we're going to take this guy. You can see him. It's alive and kicking. And we'll see how it goes.
3: Show me in the mouth. All gone.
1: He's definitely chewing.
0: He chewed it. And then he goes on to say, that's Jack, by the way, the son of the golf coach, John.
1: Thank you
0: to
1: get to Jack and John and the whole team at Old Hickory for, you know, A, having us out to golf, but B, also to provide a full hour of content today, which is
0: pretty spectacular.
1: Great.
0: Eating a worm to get an autographed football from Aaron Rodgers by reaching out to Luke Getsy to propose the notion in the first place.
1: Gotta give him credit for being smart, indeed.
0: Homer is in as our cousin sub of the day tomorrow. Owen gets a day off. I'm going to produce the show for you and Homer.
1: Well, it'll be nice.
0: We're going to get off the rails tomorrow. It's going to be a ton of fun. Thanks to Owen for filling in not only today, but the last couple of days while I've been out and about with you guys and doing this show and here and everything else. Thanks to you, Tausch, for having me. Thanks to Jason for taking a couple of days off.
1: You're welcome.
0: And we will see you all tomorrow. As Jason always says, have a great day. Take care. Be good.
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5: 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The biggest insult.

0: in sports. But this summer, during the FIFA World Cup, it's an invitation, America. Never watched soccer before? Perfect. Think a corner kick is a karate move? Sure, why not? Prefer sports where players can use their hands? Me too. Just here for the snacks? Now we're talking. So grab a bag of Lay's and jump on the bandwagon. We're undefeated. Lay's, the official sponsor of the FIFA World Cup 2026.
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5: 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Do the Green Bay Packers need to take advantage of a light schedule in their first 4 weeks of the 2026 season? On Unsportsmanlike this morning, Michelle Smallman listed the Packers as the team that needs to start the fastest. And that begins with Jordan Love.
6: If you, as Jordan Love, are the quarterback and you are the leader and you are the guy that is not only going to be in MVP conversations, but in Super Bowl conversations, with Micah Parsons, the best player on this football team, not being available for that defensive unit, it is up to you to get this team off to a fast start. You go at Minnesota, at the Jets, versus Atlanta, then Tampa Bay before you see Chicago week 5. 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
5: And ESPN's Jeremy Fowler released his final NFL top 10 rankings from each position this morning with the safeties. To see where Packers safety Xavier McKinney ranks, head on over to ESPN.com. Rich Eisen starts now.
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7: The World Cup. And we found out last night, there's only one person on planet Earth who doesn't know the gender of Shohei Ohtani. It's Mike Tyson. Didn't have that on the old
8: not at all.
7: List.
9: That was wild.
7: Okay. You're off mic. He's like, Shohei's a guy. You heard that one? Did you see that one last night on the ESPN?
9: I heard about it. Yeah. I didn't see it live.
7: You see it? Jim Abbott's speech. Please seek it out. That was awesome. In getting the Jimmy V Award for Courage. It's great, man. Those speeches, when delivered from the heart, and most of them are. But everyone should check out Jim Abbott's speech. That was awesome. And I haven't been to the ESPYs since, probably the last ESPY Awards I went to was probably 2002. All the Knicks showed up, and all the Knicks won.
9: Oh.
7: That's odd. They even had Fat Joe ready to start serenading them when they came up to the stage for winning best team. What's the matter?
8: Fat Joe with the Yankees, it's a mush.
7: He certainly wasn't mushing on the Knicks.
8: I know that, but it's
7: like, Knicks in five.
8: You don't want him in the Yankee Stadium.
7: I found it. Did you find it? Did you not see any of this stuff?
9: I did not see any.
7: Carl Anthony Towns delivered the speech.
9: Okay.
7: With all the Knicks up there. Wow. The only thing that Brunson... This is great. We have the only thing that Brunson said, right? We got that? Go ahead and roll it.
10: You may see someone is messing up here. I want to say thank you to the ESPYs for pulling Josh Hart's invite.
11: Thank you. Appreciate y'all, ESPYs, so much. We really appreciate that. I'll say thank y'all from all my teammates, and I hope this trophy, especially here in New York, getting this trophy shows the word love. The love of each other and this team is what got us through the humps in December when we weren't playing our best basketball. The love of the fans is what got us back down 29 at home. Yes, yes. And as also, I think this war shows the love of New York, because the love of New York made this whole journey and this whole accomplishment of winning a championship worth it. So thank you, New York. Thank you to the fans. Thank you to the organization for giving us this chance and believing in us. Shout out, and always, Knicks in five.
7: Yeah.
12: They're going to have that for the rest of their life.
7: Oh, baby, you are not wrong. Kid born in Edison, grew up in Piscataway, Mikey D.
8: Yes.
7: Went to high school in Metuchen, New Jersey.
9: What was the Josh Hart bit?

0: I don't.
1: Hart wasn't there, so he must have had something else he was doing, and so
2: I didn't know if it was a
1: and so
2: running gag or something.
1: You know,
3: well, with those,
1: you know, Hart, those two guys.
2: I mean, I'm sure there was.
1: It's just seeing the Knicks likable on the stage
2: and, makes me sick.
1: I know that. I get it. Which, by the way, makes me delighted. And but to see Kat be the one to grab that award and speak on behalf.
2: That is cool.
1: It's pretty cool, yeah, man. Cool. Because, again, his arrival was not.
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1: It makes me delighted. But to see Kat be the one to grab that award and speak on behalf.
2: That is cool.
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0: Are people sleeping on Jordan Love?
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0: Aaron Rodgers, give us an over-under on what number would you set for how many shows we do together?
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5: 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Badgers guard Zach Kinzinger spoke after a summer practice Tuesday afternoon, and it sounds like new AD Sean Eichhorst is already a familiar face around Wisconsin basketball.
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0: guys. Hey, Chris, how's that ring treating you?
1: It's great. It's really weird. I'm doing, I roll it a lot. I take it on and off a lot. Got to get getting used to it.
0: Yeah.
2: Fantastic.
0: Rich lost two of those.
2: This is ring three.
0: That's ring three.
2: Wife won, ring three.
0: There's still time. Don't worry.
2: This is 1.3. I've lost it twice. But in good places, right?
0: I mean, it's a
2: One's at the bottom of Lake Como.
0: Great.
2: One's at the bottom of the, you know, at the Bahamas.
0: Yeah.
3: Wow. Yeah, both good spots.

0: Yeah.
1: So if you're going to lose, like, if you're going to lose a ring, then that's
2: it's not like at the bottom of the sink.
3: Are you name dropping locations?
2: I'm just saying where they are.
3: Yeah.
1: You didn't lose it at Doc Wilder Beach.
3: Yeah. When I was at Clooney's, I jumped in the water.
1: Okay. I was in Italy.
2: I didn't say that.
4: You heard off Orlando Beach.
1: Doc Wilder.
3: Okay. I just
2: we got one more read to do right here. 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Susie is here getting ready for Women's Sports Now later on today at 6 Eastern Time. The Indiana Fever is kind of like the Dallas Cowboys right now, Suze, and the fact that you could come up with the best game to actually beat the Cowboys, but everyone's just going to come back on the next day and talk about how the Cowboys lost and Dak Prescott, what he didn't do right. And basically, you know, like Golden State went into Indiana last night, crushed them, and all I'm sure that everyone's talking about today, or you
3: is
2: might
3: Caitlin's have, contusion or lack thereof, Caitlin's or was she fouled, was she not? That's what happens every time.
4: I've not watched this
3: the
4: video.
3: Fever play. every time the Fever play, that's all people want to talk about is what she's seeing in the post game, and did she or did she not act aggressively towards the refs? I want to talk about Caitlin Chen's crazy drive to the left of the basket up and over Aaliyah Boston. I do, Rich.
2: Okay.
3: I do.
2: No, I know, but that's just not the world in which we live.
3: That's it.
2: Certainly, as you just pointed out, Chris, and I know you were talking about it before, TJ, that, you know, if she's like, I got hit and I have a contusion and I got to deal with that. And then you look it back and you're like, where did that happen?
4: When did you get hit?
2: Right.
4: Where?
2: You know, and it's so, you know, off the rails in that regard that it's tough to not talk about.
3: Right.
2: You know?
3: Well, because it's unfortunately right now we're in a time with the WNBA where the headlines are not positive and it's a real drag because there's incredible play to be seen almost every night out there.
2: Right.
3: But what we're getting the most of are negative headlines.
2: And so I know you've got a good show in store. We have
3: Alexa Philippou, our insider, coming on to talk about what she's hearing about the latest with the WNBA, with the statements, with whether or not Adam Silver was involved. We'll talk about Olivia Miles as well and her status. We've got Allie Krieger to come on. She's going to take a look at our Miller Lite ball that we have, which is a World Cup awesome giant ball that we actually gave to Sarah Tiana as a wedding gift, but we kind of took it back to go back on the set. It's pretty sick. Have you seen it?
5: I've seen it. It's cool.
3: It's a giant soccer ball that you put ice inside. You shove your beer cans around to keep it cold during matches. So we're going to talk about Gotham last night because Allie Krieger was there and she won a championship with them.
2: Okay.
3: And just a little name drop. My guy Flava Flav stopped by.
2: Okay.
4: Yeah, boys.
0: Or like, yeah, girl.
3: And
2: yeah, girl.
3: We may or may not have talked about Cool in the Gang.
2: Now he's got because Flavor Flav is coming on this show tomorrow to talk about the She Weekend, where he's getting together the women's champion soccer team, bobsled skeleton.
3: It's and really he started with water polo. He started talking about the discrepancy in attention for women's sports, and after the women won gold with the Olympics, he said, "You're not getting celebrated at the White House. I'll have you to Vegas." So it is She Weekend.
2: She Weekend. And it brought Sarah Tiana back to Las Vegas.
4: Yeah, couldn't get enough. She went back.
3: Is she going to go to the Little Chapel of the West and stop by for posterity?
2: Just a review?
4: Check her review? Check her work.
2: Is she celebrating your 1 week anniversary back in Las Vegas?
4: Back there. Can't get enough.
2: What happens there stays there, and then you go back there.
3: Unless it's on Women's Sports Now.
2: I'm here and you're there.
3: Watch that next week.
0: Oh,
2: okay. There you go. All right. That's later on today.
0: Mm-hmm. And tomorrow.
2: And then tomorrow, Flavor Flav's on this show. Eric Braden's back.
4: Oh,
1: hey.
2: You're going to have him back.
0: I can feel it.
2: That's good.
3: Is he going to do more reads?
2: We got to talk about that after.
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16: 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According to ESPN's Shams Charania, the NBA has opened a probe into the Milwaukee Bucks signing of guard Gary Trent Jr. this offseason. The reason for the league's probe was not initially reported, but it comes after he signed a $64 million free agent deal with Milwaukee to stay with them after this past season. Here's Brian Windhorst on ESPN earlier today outlining more of the situation.
17: The league is going to take a look at what the process was here because, Jay, the last 2 years, Gary Trent has played for the Bucks on what the league has perceived below his value, minimum contracts totaling less than $6 million for the 2 years combined. And now he is signing for his side significantly more than what his perceived value is in the league. The contract became official today. The league is going to look into basically a potential possible whiff of quid pro quo.
16: Kyle and Bruce starts right now.
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0: this Thursday. Kyle and Brust across ESPN Wisconsin. My name is Ben Brust. Dry heaving everywhere I go. I was walking outside, no less. I mean, it's crazy. Yeah, are you going to put his mic on, or are you going to get... No, that's the wrong mic. And this is not C-Cat.
1: You got to pot it up.
0: Put it up now. Come on.
1: There it is.
0: Why is this mic on? No, he's still no Kyle? Oh, my gosh. He's sweating. He's sweating. Now Kyle's going over the board. Nope. He's got two mics
1: hello,
0: on.
1: Hello, hello. There it is.
0: Turn them all off
1: so you know which one is mine now.
0: Okay. There you good?
1: Had it. He's sweating.
0: You sweating?
1: Now he's sweating.
2: There is not a drop of sweat on me.
1: You a damn liar.
0: Yeah, your eyes, bug-eyed over there.
1: Listen, you got extra red. Look at his forehead glistening now.
0: No sweat. Put yourself on camera and show everyone how red you really are.
1: That forehead.
2: No sweat.
1: Glistening.
2: No sweat.
1: Glistening. What was the question you asked? Oh, yeah. Oh.
0: It's crazy.
1: I don't know anything
0: about air quality. But I became an expert today. It's bad.
1: I know. Remember when Strofe last year had to take some time off? It wasn't even this bad last year. I was going to go.
0: My point was, when you bring that up, is remember the air quality, quote unquote, was why he was sick. When we really know he stayed out too late.
1: Well, he needs to stay in the house today and not go out.
0: If he is not sick from this air quality, then we have our evidence completely in front of us that he was just a liar.
1: 100%. 100%.
0: That's Andrew Zimmel, who did a horrible job getting us started running the show.
1: What a start.
0: I'm Ben Brust. That's Kyle Wallace. We're with you across ESPN Wisconsin. 800-990-3776 is the Carbless Talk and Text Line. As we take your calls, your texts, you get us on YouTube at ESPN Milwaukee and at ESPN Madison. Ben out here looking like a lawyer. I don't think anyone would want me to represent anybody in the court of law.
1: I think you could be decent.
0: I mean, I've watched a lot of Law and Order and Law and Order SVU. Lincoln Lawyer is a favorite of mine. I do like watching shows about the law, but that does not qualify me to represent anybody in the court of law.
1: How many suits do you have?
0: I got like 7 good ones I can rotate.
1: That one looks quality.
0: Yeah, it's, you know, for all you nerds out there, I got the Star Wars interior.
1: Oh, wow. You had that custom?
0: Oh, yeah. What does that say right there?
1: That say Ben Brust.
0: Hell yeah.
1: Oh.
0: You can see the shirt, too.
1: No, where'd you get that custom done at?
0: BJ Bizzle.
1: Well, this
0: started back in Madison. You know, obviously, we're with you on 100.5 ESPN Madison, wherever you're listening on the ESPN Wisconsin app. Greg Scalzo and I founded somebody through like people we knew that we worked with, like as partners of Good Karma Brands, and the guy would fly in from Thailand.
1: Oh wow!
0: And we'd meet him at like the most random motel that I didn't know existed in Madison.
1: Oh, motel's a little sketchy, a lot of sketchy.
0: Greg had done it before.
1: Okay,
0: so I was like, all right, this feels weird, but you walk in. He's got briefcases that open up with the fabrics, the lining, everything's custom.
1: And then
0: this suit coat, plus the pants. Guess how much?
1: I mean, if it was a deal, $250?
0: $500.
1: Oh, okay.
0: But you go to a chain, give you a regular suit for like $750, $800.
1: Yeah.
0: And it may not even be right.
1: I mean, $500 is a good deal.
0: So these shirts, too, $5 for like, And you know, it's a pretty nice shirt.
1: It is a nice shirt.
0: $5 for like $125.
1: No, that's the deal.
0: Shirts were the deal.
1: That's the deal. The suit, $500 suit.
0: But I can't keep growing in size with dad bod because the buttons, the buttons are starting to pop.
1: I was going to say, the reason
0: it used to fit a lot smoother.
1: Yeah, you were in your 20s and now you're in your 30s. It's going to, the suit's going to get tighter and tighter. Ain't nothing worse than a suit getting tighter and tighter.
0: Yes, Cameron, I do know that was a horrible start to the show.
1: Horrible.
0: Zimmel, take some responsibility. Hand up.
1: No accountability.
2: Hand up accountability.
0: Love it.
1: Oh, wow.
0: Love it from him.
1: You know how I knew it was going to start off shaky is that you told him, you said, make sure Madison's good. He said, what are you talking? It's good. Go. He put his hand up like, what are you doing?
0: He didn't know what I was talking about.
1: It went downhill. But you know what? We got a whole 2 hours and 55 minutes to write.
0: Anyways, was really weird. But it ended up working out great. He shipped them from Thailand.
1: Oh, so after you order it, he ships them?
0: You pick it out. You pick out everything. And so I picked the Star Wars on this one. I got a gambling themed, an American flag theme. I got a bunch of different inside linings. So it's
3: It's legit. No, that's not dope. Legit. And I think he became a citizen and opened up a store in Madison. No free ads, but
1: oh wow,
3: good for him. American dream.
1: Oh wow, look at that.
3: You know who's living the American dream?
1: He should have named the store American Dream. Who?
3: Me.
1: Oh, wow. Go ahead, Mr. USA. Tell me why you live in the American dream.
3: Because
1: why,
3: everyone...
1: The wife, the kids?
3: Everyone, you know, goes through their own journey, right? And so my journey was, having a daughter, and then we got married.
4: The crew is back from the All-Star break with a 3-game set against the Marlins July 17th through the 19th. 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
1: Wow. Go ahead, Mr. USA. Tell me why you live in L.A.

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1: It's no different than anything. But when I leave on Mondays, she knows that I go to basketball. She said, "Dad, you go basketball?"
2: Oh, yeah.
1: And so a new trend for my wife and her friends has been Mahjong. Mm-hmm. Have you heard of Mahjong?
2: I've heard of it.
1: But it's like this, they're obsessed.
2: Is it like Catan?
1: I don't even know how to explain it.
2: How do you spell this Mahjong?
1: M-A-J-O-N-G would be my best guess. It will lead you in the right direction.
2: I think it's M-A-H-J-O-N-G.
1: Did I lead you in the right direction? Is all I was trying
2: Mahjong.
1: To get. Yeah.
2: Oh, it sounds Asian. China. Chinese.
1: Yeah, it's a Chinese game. And so they had to take a class to learn it. And so now every week on the calendar, in the family calendar, they rotate where everyone goes to play Mahjong. Mm. And so when we leave the house, as I was talking for basketball on Mondays, I try and just quick exit, right? Like, going to basketball, love you, bye. Mm-hmm. You know, just because, like, you know, when you leave the child with your spouse, you want to leave it in, like, a non-emotional way.
2: Yeah.
1: Yesterday, and my daughter went to urgent care for a little glue. It was fine, but, like, my wife spent a lot of time with her. And, of course, she loves her. She loves her. And I love her back. The process to leave while I was solo while she went to go play Mahjong was crazy.
2: Oh, no.
1: Ah, love you, hug, hug, kiss, kiss. Oh. Like doing the whole thing to get her really emotionally attached.
2: No.
1: While we're eating dinner. I made her dinner, we're eating dinner, and she's getting ready to leave. She comes down and then just throws everything out the window that I'm working on.
2: Oh, yeah.
1: So then she walks out, and I was like, all right, it's fine. She's upset. Like, I knew she was going to be upset. It's fine. Then my wife, as she's walking down to the car, turns and looks at our front window, looks at Isla, blows her a kiss, and then all hell broke loose.
2: When to blow a kiss was a kiss of death for you.
1: For me.
2: For you.
1: Yes.
2: Because I know
1: the American dream,
2: apart.
1: Baby. Yeah. This is the American dream. So, next thing I know, she is, Mom! Going back and forth to the window, trying to look where she is in the car. Finally, she drives away, and she's still screaming, Mom! And then she looks at me and goes, I have to go potty! And just started having an accident.
2: Wait, she peed right there?
1: Yeah, because she doesn't have accidents anymore. Well, but emotionally, she couldn't handle Mom leaving because Mom made it hard on her.
2: Did you tell Mom what she did? The
1: not
2: she
1: when
2: dropped?
1: She left because I felt like I wanted her to enjoy her Mahjong.
2: She ruined your night.
1: I'm better than you. We know that.
2: I got training. I got time. Figure it all out.
1: So I'd pick her up, take her over to the bathroom, sit her on the potty, and, you know, I was like, all right, got to make sure the dogs don't get anything. I go back to the dinner table. Dog wiped away the plate.
2: Oh, come on. Now the dog ate your daughter food.
1: Waffle, gone. Strawberry, gone.
2: Oh, my gosh.
1: Luckily, the cottage cheese was already eaten by my daughter, so that was already gone.
2: Well, that would have been a problem for the tummy.
1: So then I put the dog in the basement, go back to the bathroom. The whole roll of toilet paper is gone.
2: Oh, my God.
1: I wanted to tell it, like, what you doing? But it was, like, sweet. Like, to her, she was like, I just love her. And so what am I to say? Stop loving her?
2: You know you got to have patience. That's what it is. You have to have patience.
1: I didn't throw the whole, like, why did you do this?
2: I blame your wife because one thing you know about little kids, anytime their parent is leaving, the last thing they want to do is make it a big deal. You want them just disappear. You want the kid to be distracted so they're not even thinking about it. Because once they think about it, then they're worried about their parent leaving.
1: Finally, I can listen to you about something in parenting. You're nailing it on the head finally.
2: I got a lot of little cousins. A lot of cousins. And I babysat a lot of them. And the thing is when they are under the age of 4, Mom or Dad leaving becomes a problem. Kids will stand and look at the door nonstop because that is where their parents will leave out in air waiting for them and they will cry. I done did it as a kid. And so I'm like, anytime somebody drop a kid off with me, I want you to disappear.
1: I want to
2: distract them with something. So then all of a sudden, by the time they can realize their parents go, they're like, oh, okay.
1: The blowing of the kiss at the window was crazy.
2: That sent her
1: off. And by the way,

0: the way, she heard her name as she was walking out the door, and she popped her head back initially, too. I was like, and I said, no, go, go. And even after I said, no, go, go, she did the blow the kiss thing. So it was like lighting a match, knowing that you're just going to throw it and leave.
1: Yeah, she
0: started, I got to pick up the piece.
1: You had to pick up the piece. Did you tell, not... You
0: said you talked when she got home.
1: Okay.
0: Cause we talked.
1: I've been waiting at the door for her. I would have had a nice little cigar. Wait, I've been waiting for you. Come sit.
0: In a robe.
1: How was Mahjong? It was good?
0: Yeah.
1: You know what happened here?
0: You left me in chaos.
1: Which dog did it? Was it your dog or hers?
0: They're both of our dogs. No, but the one that was hers that got into the stick of butter that we had to take to the emergency vet.
1: So her dog ate her daughter's
0: food.
1: Waffle. Okay.
0: Gone.
1: I would have said, baby, all this chaos ensued because of you.
0: She said, I'm sorry. And she was, but I was like, but it don't matter anymore.
1: You're cooked. If she has a grown woman being your wife saying, oh, honey, I'm sorry. And now you're going to have two more telling you, ah, oh, dad, I'm sorry.
0: I know
1: sorry.
0: Another girl.
1: Yeah.
0: Trust me. Like, and I was cooked. Just like, this is it.
1: Oh, and oh my gosh. And the next one's going to be younger. Because here's the thing.
0: She's going to teach her all of her ways.
1: Yeah, and now you're going to have two outnumbered. And you're soft on your daughter. So now you're going to have two daughters.
0: I'm the stern one is the crazy part.
1: Yeah, that's going to be, listen, you're cooked. You're absolutely cooked. You have no control of that house. And the control is just going to get just a little looser, too. What you think you have going to be gone. Because the second daughter, if y'all don't have any more kids, you're going to spoil her riding, too. Poor guy. But no,
0: looking for a little, like, it's okay, Ben. By the way, happy birthday, wife.
1: Oh, happy.
0: Happy birthday, wifey.
1: What a way to start the show. You should have started with happy birthday.
0: I probably should have.
1: I always say butt first, because then the happy birthday, she smiles.
0: Happy birthday, butt. Like, dang, yeah, I should have pulled Kyle Wallace.
1: What a way to do that.
0: And
1: did
0: you're
1: you
0: so
1: fun?
0: Right. Even when it comes to, like, going to bed, like, if I'm putting her down and mom's still home, like she asked about dad, too. And I just tell her I'm at basketball when you're putting her down.
1: Boom, disappear.
0: Like, well, I do disappear, no, but I'm saying when she asks about me when you're putting her down, where's dad? I want dad. He's at basketball. You know what I tell what my daughter when she asks for mom when she's going to sleep?
1: What do you say?
0: Mom's sleeping. You should go to sleep too. Mom's sleeping.
1: Yeah, make two of you.
0: Don't you think that's smart? Instead of the blow the kiss and blow it all up.
1: What she said, I just couldn't help myself.
0: I just love her so much. It was round one.
1: Yeah, round one. Of 1,000.
0: And then she's throwing all her stuff. Bath, everything.
1: Oh, you had to do bath
0: everything
1: too. And,
0: everything.
1: Yeah.
0: Set up for success.
1: Well, I mean, at the end of the day, at least she originally went to sleep and you made it to today. Did you
0: Does anyone else feel this? Like, anyone else relate? 800-990-3776, the Carbo's Talking text line.
1: You know, I'm so nervous about parenting with, like, the amount of energy it takes and time and consuming it is. Like, I enjoy my time. I came home yesterday, chose not to go for a walk because of wildfires, cleaned up a little bit and sat on the couch for an hour.
0: Yeah.
1: Did nothing. Yeah. Just did nothing.
0: Yeah, by the way, make whatever time period she's pregnant.
1: Okay.
0: If she, God willing, if you'd like that, and it happens.
1: Yeah.
0: Call it the summer of Kyle. That's it.
1: The summer of Kyle. So my last summer.
0: It's the last summer with all this energy that you speak of to do whatever you want with.
1: Oh, I mean, you talking about this summer?
0: Whatever happens, the summer of Kyle. No matter what trimester.
1: Make it the summer of Kyle.
0: The summer of Kyle. Because it's the last summer you're ever going to have.
1: All right. I duly noted. So do the women get to do this as well?
0: No, because they're carrying the baby.
1: Oh, okay. Well, duly noted. I'll take
0: summer, Kyle. You want to play golf? Golf. You want to take a walk? Take a walk. You want to take a drive for 2 hours to clear your head? Clear your head.
1: Man, you
0: all gone.
1: Man, this is giving them a little.
0: Maybe I'm coming off a little strong, coming after the ding, ding, ding as Zimmel played round one.
1: I mean, yesterday was pretty rough for you. Your daughter, you come back, your daughter's just playing with toilet paper. You tell her to stop, and she just.
0: Summer of Kyle. Just remember I told you, have the summer of Kyle.
1: I'm going to do that. I'm going to see how that works with my wife, but.
0: You're married now.
1: Ain't that the truth? That's what I told her. That's baby, you ain't going nowhere.
0: Yep.
1: Too much paperwork.
0: Yep. You're already talking about that?
1: No.
0: 2 weeks into being married?
1: You're stuck.
0: Too much paperwork. You're stuck.
1: You're stuck with me now. Ain't going nowhere.
0: Old team Mark Tauscher had a fun conversation with the ESPN Wisconsin audience this morning, 9 to noon across these various stations. I want to get Kyle's perspective and the K&B fam's perspective coming up next. Don't go anywhere.
2: You're experiencing Kyle and Brust.
1: Eleanor Roosevelt and Franklin D. Roosevelt.
3: They were kissing cousins?
1: They were cousins. You know that?
0: But were they kissing?
1: They were married. Yeah, what do you mean?
2: On ESPN Wisconsin and the ESPN.
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I did want to get to something that Tausch talked about on Wildy and Tausch, but as I went to my phone, I saw something, sent it to Zimmel, and it just sitting a little weird, right? The reality of moving on.

0: and it becoming more real in front of your face as it pertains to the Milwaukee Bucks.
1: Oh.
0: I know you're just Mr. like it's over, it's done with, and it's on to Braden Berries. I get that. Damn. But there is an emotional
2: connection. Braden Berries, get it right.
0: I don't care.
2: It ain't Berries, it's Berries.
0: Berries.
2: Disrespecting our first round. That's the franchise player right there. What
0: he's looked good. Love the step back. Three, I was like, hey.
2: Yeah, it was kind of clean.
0: So Giannis, Bobby Portis being introduced today with the Miami Heat.
2: Giannis right now, probably.
0: And obviously Giannis is Giannis. But let's not undersell the Bobby Portis portion of this because he was the mayor of Milwaukee, right? You know, like, I'll never forget watching him high step down the floor after Chris Paul did something. And, you know, he's getting in Chris Paul's face. Like, he was the emotional engine to that Bucks team that won a championship. So when he came down to Miami, this was the initial chant at Bobby Portis. And I was like, so we talked about this. I was like, all right, they're not doing Bobby. Maybe that's like going to just be his Milwaukee thing, right?
2: That's a little different. Different.
0: A little difference. You change the number from 9 to 95.
2: I-95, he said, to get down.
0: Again, ingratiating yourself with the new team you're with is important. I get that. But he then went on the podium in the press conference introduction and had this to say.
3: You know, it goes like Bobby, like that. Yeah, I like that. When that get going, that get me going. Yeah, I look up in the stands, see my mom waving the towel. Yeah, it's time. Yes,
2: that's so funny. Bobby corrected him.
0: Bobby corrected the fans. Hey, if you go and introduce me, but doesn't that make you sad a little?
2: You know, I ain't gonna lie to you. I had the press conference up here. It's weird. It's very weird. Because the one thing that I have never had in my lifetime, and most people who are listening, and very few of y'all listening, in your lifetime can recall watching the Bucks win the NBA championship. Now, there are people here who can recall, but like you got to be 5-6 years old at least when that happened in the early 70s to remember. So this is my first time where I ever have such an affinity in players and a team that actually brought me a championship in the NBA. And so when those guys go off in different places, because most of it ended cordial, I mean, Giannis was weird, but it was time. I love them when they leave. Like me looking at Bobby.
0: You're smiling too much.
2: Because look at Bobby looking clean, man. They got the nice little Miami Heat. I feel like.
0: Heat fan Kyle.
2: The Heat might be my second favorite team.
0: You were more excited talking about Bobby on the Heat than you just did for Braden.
2: No, stop it. That's my boy.
0: Burries.
2: Yeah, get it right. But no, it's just like, look at Bobby. I'm so happy for Bobby that he gets the opportunity to go somewhere and ball out. But more importantly,
0: we're talking about Gary Trent's contract is being looked at in the NBA.
2: Investigation.
0: Investigated on maybe circumventing the salary cap.
2: Allegations.
0: Allegedly.
2: Allegations.
0: And here you are getting gooey and yucky for the Miami Heat.
2: I'm sorry that these players have a special place in my heart. And hearing Bobby Portis, because when Bobby came to Milwaukee, he was looking for a place to call home. And so knowing that over the time he was here, he even let the fans know, like, hey, Bobby Portis, that's cool and all. But it goes, Bobby, letting him know something that was birthed and born here in the city of Milwaukee by the mayor of Milwaukee and Bobby Portis is something he said, if y'all going to do it, you're going to do it right like they started up there in Milwaukee. So I absolutely love it. I do. And it should be a good day. Like,
0: what are you talking about?
2: We moved on. It's in the past.
0: Does anyone feel the same way as Kyle? 800-990-3776, Carbo's talking text line, where you're like celebrating and happy the departure of two main key components to a championship
2: Bobby
0: team. I know, but like
2: miserable. He was a silent miserable. Bobby Portis let you know during the season. Again, we've talked about it before. I have never heard a player say when a team won 8 of 10 games and then they lose a couple in a row and somebody mentions this, how you guys were playing well, how do you get back to that? He says that was fool's goal. When somebody tells you in the middle of the season, when you're trying to push for a playoff spot, when you saw us playing well, that was fool's goal. That lets you know they're completely like, I'm over this. I'm over this team. I'm over where we're at. I'm over the coach. I'm just over this organization at this point. And so that's why I'm happy for Bobby Portis. He brought us He brought us so much joy and happiness. Even you talk about him high-stepping. Any Bucks fans know exactly what you're talking about.
0: I know, the high step down the court.
2: 90 feet. He was Deion Sanders with them legs in the air. Like, that is part of our memories, man. I love it. So I can't be mad at Bobby.
0: It's not that, again, I'm not asking you to be mad. You just seem way too happy about it.
2: I'm happy for them. I'm not going to lie.
0: As a Bucks fan, you're just like, yeah, they got nothing for them here, so I'm happy for them.
2: No, I'm like, listen, I'm fine with them doing what they're doing down there, but I'm happy for them. Like, I want Bobby to be happy. I want Giannis to be happy. Giannis deserves an opportunity to continue to bring joy to his life. He brought so much joy to Milwaukee Bucks life. Bobby Portis brought so much joy to Milwaukee Bucks fans' lives. Why not go ahead and reciprocate that love and push it towards them as they go down south?
0: Tim, the trash man, chimes in. He's with Kyle. I'm happy for Giannis and Bobby. I'm definitely going to get me a Giannis and Bobby Miami Heat jersey.
2: I mean, I ain't going that far.
0: I'm just saying.
2: I ain't going that far.
0: You sound like if it showed up at your door,
2: nah,
0: that you'd probably put it on.
2: I don't know about all that. I would get a Bobby Portis Arkansas jersey before I got a Bobby Portis Heat jersey and a Giannis Greece jersey. But, you know, I like Giannis. I like Bobby. Bleep Bam Adebayo. And I hope when Bam come to Milwaukee, somebody who's, listen, I talk, but I ain't no thug. I hope somebody who bought that life, on site, protect our boy Tyler Herro for what Bam did to him.
0: Yeah, they got a lot of protectors on this young squad.
2: No, I'm talking, no.
0: I know.
2: I'm talking about from around Milwaukee.
0: Well, what about on the court? Because I don't think they're going to keep Bam. Bam's not going in the streets.
2: Based off what I've seen from the rookie, Nate Amit.
0: He's not going to be that guy.
2: Hey, guys, let's everybody get along, which is okay. We don't have an enforcer on this.
0: Again, if you missed it, again, Kyle's very happy and excited for Giannis and Bobby in ways that I did not expect because I think this is his way of deflecting from.
2: He looked good.
0: From deflecting from, again, he's just glazing at him right now, deflecting his true inner thoughts of like, wow, this is going to be a rebuild, so I'm going to celebrate Giannis and Bobby in Miami. Again, this was Bobby when he arrived today in front of the fans.

0: And then this was Bobby at his press conference.
1: Bobby, like that, yeah, I like that. When they get going, that get me going, yeah. I look up in the sand and see my mom waving the towel. Yeah, it's time. Yeah, it's love. It's lit.
0: It was supposed to be for Milwaukee only, Bobby. It was supposed to be for Milwaukee only. Embraced you like the mayor of Milwaukee, and now you're literally taking your talents, a.k.a. you're chanting to South
2: traded.
0: Beach.
2: He didn't ask me to trade. I threw him in a deal.
0: Bro, you just said he didn't want to be here either.
2: Well, he was ready to go. I mean, we should have known when Bobby sold, because I think he sold his condo in downtown Milwaukee. We should have known when he started selling assets that he was
0: included.
2: He was slowly, you know, getting ready to move on. But he can still promote whatever bank or whatever he wants more.
0: Kyle a fan of the Bucks, or does he just have a crush on Bobby Portis, Adam, in the 6-0-8? I think crush.
2: I love Bobby Portis.
0: This is Dodgers fan Kyle Wallace, Heat fan Kyle Wallace. This is who you've branded yourself as.
2: Oh, look at Yanni. Look at Yanni.
0: I'm done with you, man.
2: I can't help myself. I could cry. Think about what they did for us. No, for real, think about what they did for
0: him. Why do you need to see him at a Heat press conference to think about what he did for you?
2: Because I'm so thankful. People move on, man. People move on. And so I'm grateful that he's happy. He's refreshed. He's rejuvenated.
0: Dirty D, Diana McGuanago, you're on the Carbos Talking text line.
2: Hey, Dirty D.
3: Kyle, I am very, very, very upset with you.
2: Well,
3: I can't believe for a million years that you are okay with Giannis and Bobby leaving Milwaukee.
2: Seems like Giannis and
3: Bobby. It breaks my heart.
2: Dirty D, what's more important, what you and I want or what Giannis and Bobby want?
3: What I want.
0: Yeah. Agree. Okay. Yeah. I don't know why you were asking that question. The answer is what she wants.
2: Okay, fair enough. Fair enough. I guess if that's your mentality, that's not my mentality, man.
0: Looking at them like idols, man.
2: No, dude. Idols.
0: They're your North Star.
2: They're Milwaukee legends. Bobby Portis and Giannis can walk in Milwaukee in their 50s, and everybody would still gawk at them and say, oh my gosh, that's Bobby and Giannis. There will be a day where we'll be talking about like 2051, when they're celebrating 30 years of the Bucks winning a championship, like they're celebrating the Green Bay Packers winning a Super Bowl for 30 years. We'll be celebrating that, and we'll be celebrating those players just like we're going to celebrate the Super Bowl team.
0: On the Carbless Talking text line, Adam chimes in. Ben is hosting an ESPN Wisconsin program, as Kyle is hosting a Hallmark Channel movie.
2: I thought you gonna say send me down to ESPN Miami. Don't do that.
0: No, we might have to. You seem to care more about them than you talked about the Bucks Summer League guys.
2: I love them.
0: Now
2: Braden,
0: yeah,
2: Burries.
0: You don't love them as much as you're talking about them right now, because you're not a true Bucks fan. You're just a Giannis and Bobby fan.
2: Listen, the kid hasn't even played a real game with the Milwaukee Bucks, and I'm already embracing everybody they traded for. I can't wait to watch this young team. What did I say, Ben? I said this team is going to win more games this season than what they won last season.
0: Let's see the fans chant Bobby when he plays that zombie defense. I want to see John Horst in a prison jersey. That's Steve. Well done, Steve.
2: I mean, yeah.
0: He's being investigated. Cam the man in East Troy. What do you got in the Carbless Talking text line?
2: What up, Cam?
4: You know, I agree with Kyle. It's kind of like seeing like either a sibling or like a cousin moving on to bigger and better things after getting out of a situation that wasn't good for them. You want to see your friends, family, and everybody else, you know, succeed in life.
0: Cam, it's like seeing your ex-girlfriend move on to bigger and better things and flaunt it in your face.
2: Well,
4: okay. But that's the thing. It's like Giannis is more like when I was growing up, my youngest brother like idolized that guy. And there's nothing more that he hated than seeing like Giannis, you know, pretty much like, remember when he booed at the crowd in Milwaukee? Like the tension between Giannis and just what was going on, the fans felt it, the players felt it, everybody felt it. Now it's just kind of like a big relief, you know, the situation's done and taken care of, but you don't want to see your family / friend, you know, go on to somewhere else and just go, I hope you, you know, do absolutely nothing and forget about us.
0: All right. Thank you, Cam.
2: I think Cam's right. 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
0: Yeah, all right.
2: Milwaukee's better.
0: You guys are Heat fans now. Ben Bruss, Kyle Wallace, 800-990-3776 at the Carbless Talking text line. I'm sure we'll get to Giannis talking about his excitement in Miami as well. But I need a break from Heat Kyle. We'll get back to what we're going to do. It's just hear from Mark Tauscher from Moldy and Tausch next.
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0: Mark Tauscher of Willie and Tausch, 9 to noon across ESPN Wisconsin. As they do, they stumble into a lot of conversations about the Green Bay Packers. And they got on the topic of rivalries. And I think it's an interesting concept because a lot of people want to throw the Bears into this conversation for some reason, which I think is crazy. Got to be longer. But we're going to take a listen to what Mark Tauscher and Jesse Nelson were discussing as Jason Wilde's out.
1: Rodgers run. There's one easy answer. Who has been in our headspace? Who, quote unquote, owned us?
2: Who's been in the Packers' heads?
1: The Packers' heads as a fan base. I'm not even getting into the organizational side of it because there is no doubt when Brett Favre went up to Minnesota, the Vikings were in our heads. Period. Everybody knows that. The Dallas Cowboys in the 90s owned us. They owned our headspace. They beat us on that Thanksgiving Day game with Jason Garrett throwing for like 5 million yards. Like it was finally, oh, we're finally going to get over the hump. And I think there is a part, and I don't know if any of the, I know there's going to be a lot of 30-year celebration of that Super Bowl team. I would bet that a lot of guys would say, I would have loved to have had the Dallas Cowboys come in here to end that whole deal instead of the Carolina Panthers on the NFC.
0: That was Tauscher talking about the Cowboys and the ownership that they had over the Packers in the 90s. What I want to know from Packers fans, 800-990-3776 is the Carpus Talk and Text line, is what rivalry in your Packers fandom did you hate the most?
3: Yeah, the one I absolutely hated the most, and still to this day at this point, is the San Francisco 49ers. Let me tell you something about them 49ers. Now, in 1997, the Green Bay Packers beat those 49ers to go to the Super Bowl back in the day. Now, here's the problem. After that, they had a whole situation where there was a fumble by Jerry Rice that wasn't called a fumble, and then you had the catch by Terrell Owens. And then after that, the Packers won. But then, Ben, from 2012... all my memories against them damn 49ers in the playoffs have been L after L after L after L after L. Five losses.
0: I was waiting for a W.
3: It ain't been a W. Aaron Rodgers never beat the 49ers in the playoffs. Do you realize the Packers played against the 49ers at the one seed, I believe, were that year? And guess what happened?
0: In 2021.
3: Yes, the second to last
0: season. In the divisional round as the number one seed when there was fans in Lambeau Field after losing in the NFC Championship game during the COVID, 10,000 people in cardboard cutouts.
3: In 2021. This offense, Green Bay Packers, where Aaron Rodgers only was able to muster up 10 whole points. And what makes it even worse is the defense was always the Achilles heel, and it wasn't even the defense that gave up the title. It was the special teams block kick, so it was just miserable. And then, to add more to it with the 49ers, what did the 49ers do when our team that beat the Dallas Cowboys had to play the 49ers? The Packers are up. We are Aaron Jones taking it to the house away from winning that game. The 49ers find a way to come back and beat the Packers, and the Packers have not won a playoff game since, well, haven't been deep in the playoffs since the time they played against the 49ers in the divisional round a couple years ago. So I'm just saying, the San Francisco 49ers are the team that have us. They have us. They have our number. Regular season.
0: I had written down the 49ers.
3: I hate the Broncos.
0: I was going to say, if there's one thing that I was going to push back on, the Kyle Wallace, I hate the Broncos. I've heard that many times be uttered out of your mouth.
3: But hate the Broncos, but you saying a team that owns, as I think Tau said, the Cowboys were our daddy in the 90s, as a kid, yes, they were absolutely, but that Cowboys team was loaded. So yes, they absolutely dominated the Packers before we ended up getting over the hump. And the Cowboys ain't been nothing since. But I hated the Broncos because what they did, they ended our basically dynasty that I thought we had. But the 49ers by far. I mean,
0: 2019, I don't think the Packers were ready at that point because it was LaFleur's first year and Raheem Mostert ran for 1,000 yards through that a horrible run Raheem defense.
3: Mostert. You talking about Raheem Mostert. I can talk about Colin Kaepernick.
0: I know. There's
3: having Walden just standing there, taking off. That was terrible. So, yes.
0: Well, you seem a little triggered.
3: Bro. They have dominated us in the playoffs. Every time the Packers get to the playoffs and play the 49ers over the last decade plus, we've taken an L. We have literally taken an L over the last 20 years. Anytime we matched up against that team in the playoffs, we have lost, Ben Bruss. We have lost.
0: Wisconsin family on Twitter. The worst team in my Packers memory was the Vikings team that had Moss, Carter, and Chris Hovan.
3: That he just named a couple. That team was loaded. That team, because he just talked about Randy Moss.
0: Chris Carter.
3: Chris Carter, Robert Smith at running back as well. Like, that team, that was a really good team. John Randall. That team was loaded.
0: So, Cowboys in the 90s. San Francisco in the last 10 years.
3: San Francisco currently.
0: Yes.
3: In the playoffs.
0: Currently too.
3: Currently too? Yes. The last time the Packers played in past the wild card round was in a divisional round against who? The 49ers. And we lost by three. Yeah.
0: Because 2022, they lose to the Lions. We know they beat the Cowboys. Lost to the 49ers. Jordan Love interception in the fourth quarter. Mm-hmm. Not great, Bob. Eagles and then Bears. You know, there's been a lot of tough stuff that's happened to the Green Bay Packers. Because, like, obviously Seattle kind of was a mini thing, but, like in terms... But it was really specific to...
3: That game.
0: The NFC Championship game.
3: That's what it was. It's the 49ers have been the thorn in our side.
0: Because I think they beat Seattle in 19 or 20 to get to the Rams before they played the Buccaneers is what I think I remember.
3: Yeah, the Seattle hasn't. I mean, you take away that one time in the playoffs against Seattle. I think the Packers are 3-1 maybe against Seattle in the playoffs over the last 20 some years. Because we beat them back when Hasselbeck said we're going to take this, we're going to score. Mm-hmm. The Packers. I mean, you take away the choke game. I think the Packers have handled business against the Seattle Seahawks. It's the 49ers. They're the same team. We played them. That has to be the team we played the most in the playoffs.
0: Someone says on YouTube, surprised we ignored Philly.
3: Yeah, Philly has been. Philly has been an issue when you talk about FedEx Freddie Mitchell. You talk about the fact that the Packers have lost to, most recently, I think we lost two times in the last 10 years to Philadelphia in the playoffs.
0: It's just not enough compared to the 49ers. You know what I mean? Like, there's just too many examples of the 49ers.
3: Oh, yeah, the 49ers.
0: There's too many.
3: The 49ers, we can...
0: Because even when we talk about 2021 and 2019, 2023... With Jordan Love, like that,
3: your friend, your Hall of Fame quarterback in Jordan Love never was able to
0: Hall
3: beat
0: of Fame quarterback in who?
3: Excuse me. Well, maybe one day Jordan Love and Aaron Rodgers. He never beat the 49ers in the playoffs. So that's just telling.
0: A lot of different answers coming through on the Carbis Talk and Text on 800-990-3776. Which rival did you hate the most when the Packers were playing them?
4: Do you remember the last time the playoffs. Packers beat the 49ers in the playoffs?
3: Yes. Because, I mean, do I remember watching the game? No. I mean, I had to watch highlights, but it was back in 2001 playoffs.
4: 2002.
0: 2002. It's the worst part about the NFL. It's like, it's all 1 year except for the playoffs.
3: Yeah, rough, man. Definitely rough.
0: It is Thursday, and it is around 2:45, which means it's time to line up caller 6 and caller 9 for over-under. I don't know. Have you done this with me, Zimmel? Over
4: we
0: under?
4: We did it. We did it incorrectly one time.
0: Yeah, that sounds about right with you. 800-990-3776. 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
0: Kyle and Brust across ESPN Wisconsin. 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
22: Will the guys hit the over or will they disappoint? It's time for Over Under.
0: All right. Andrew Zimmel's in for CCAT today. He's got a category and an over under line. Kyle and I get 10 guesses to get as many right as possible. Who we got playing?
4: We have Travis and we have Nick both playing today, Ben.
0: Well, Travis from where?
4: Listen. I never do the where are they from type of angle. I understand where you're coming from here. I get it. It's a big show.
0: Travis from Unknown is he on the over or the under?
4: He is on the over, probably incorrectly here. He's taking the over on you guys, and Nick is taking the under.
3: So wait, was your strategy to try to really beat us, or were you just trying to be entertaining?
4: Well, here's the thing. So CCAT set this up for me.
3: Oh.
4: He was like, hey, I don't want you to screw this up, so here it is. So
0: he thinks he's already got to figure it out, huh?
3: Well, I'm glad he did. But based off the performance today from Zimmel.
0: You've been bad today.
3: Yeah.
4: It's been an off day for me. It's been an off day for me. It's Thursday.
3: Well, you need to don't be off during 2 to 5.
4: We're going to lock it.
3: Thank the time. We're going to lock the hell in.
4: All right. Here's the category. Packers who are getting paid in 2026. This is how much they are taking of the 2026 salary cap, what they are making this season. Your top 10. The over-under is set at 7.5.
3: I believe we should get this. We don't have anybody on the roster that they cut like they did in before. Like it'd be in.
0: Yeah.
3: You know.
0: Should be. All right. Tell us when you're starting the timer.
4: Timer starts right now.
0: Micah? You want me to final that?
3: Final answer, yeah.
0: Final. Jordan? Final. Aaron Banks?
3: Final. Yep.
0: You're supposed to tell us where they're on the list, by the way.
4: Well, I could. You're just going. You're rattling them off. You want to hear it?
0: Yes, yeah. Go.
4: Love is 1, Parsons 2, Banks is 5.
3: All right, and then Xavier McKinney.
0: Xavier McKinney, final.
4: He is number 8.
3: Josh Jacobs.
0: Jacobs, final.
4: Number 3.
3: Then also Zach Tom.
0: Zach Tom, final.
4: Zach Tom is number 6.
0: Who's 4?
3: Devontae Wyatt's probably on that list too because he got the fifth year and the fifth year gives him at least $12 million per year. The Packers don't have a lot of money on the list.
0: What about LVN?
3: LVN he
0: with his fifth year.
3: His fifth year.
0: Oh, you're right. That's kicking into next year.
3: And so that's why I have him here, but I'm uncertain because I mean, first round picks do get paid very well.
0: I wonder what Christian's cap hit is now.
3: I don't know what his cap hit is. He's somebody to look at. Reed. And then you look at, Sean Ryan might be one. He's probably at $11 million, but I think Wyatt would be more than that.
0: I don't think Sean Ryan isn't a one-year.
3: No, it's a three-year deal. So, I mean, I don't know.
0: They usually back-end the cap hits.
3: But I don't recall what his.
0: Miami Heat. Well, we know. What are you doing, dude? Get your bleep together.
3: Let's do Devontae Wyatt.
0: Devontae Wyatt, final.
4: Number 1. Devontae Wyatt is number 4.
0: Okay, 1, 2.
3: How many are you? How many
0: three,
3: do you have?
0: 4. You have 6, 7, 8. Right, we got 3 more guesses to get one right.
3: All right. So you think about the safety position. You think about the defensive line. How much money did they sign?
0: Hargrove.
3: How much did they Hargrave for?
0: Hargrave. Yeah, I just said Hargrove.
3: Hargrave.
0: I'm just writing some down.
3: I don't
0: thinking,
3: know how much.
0: No kicker. No punter. No long snapper.
3: The cornerback position is very light. Offensive line, you have a lot of rookies. Morgan wouldn't be making more than Van Ness.
4: Yeah, 1 minute remaining.
3: I mean, when you look at, you think about, yeah. I mean, I think we've gone through all the people getting paid, like we legitimately have. So
0: Hargrave, final.
3: Yeah, he should be on top 10. Yeah,
4: all right. He is number 9.
3: All right, let's keep going. I don't know how much Zaire Franklin's making, but I feel like Sean Ryan might be on that list.
0: The reason why again is. I was even shocked on Hargrave just because when they make these deals, they make the cap hits later. But he's getting paid enough where, like, Sean Ryan, I don't think got that big of a number that he'd be first-year cap hit. Like, Christian Watson's probably...
3: On the list, you think?
0: On the list.
3: Let's go Christian Watson.
0: We'll try Christian Watson final. Yeah.
4: That is number 7.
3: All right.
0: All right, so we're 9 for 9.
4: You got 9 for 9. You got one more
3: so
4: left.
3: So either... I feel like he's either Sean Ryan or Zaire Franklin.
0: What about Jaden Reed? His contract wasn't that big, but it was still...
3: $15 million a year. Well, Reed would it be... Yeah, Reed probably over Ryan. I guess we could do Reed.
0: It'd be Jaden over Sean Ryan, in my opinion. Yeah. Let's go Jaden final.
3: All right.
4: Nixon is the final one.
0: Keyshawn Nixon?
3: At 4.5 mil or 6.5 mil?
4: It's 7.1.
3: He getting 7.1 million this year? Oh, that's what we paying Keyshawn Nixon?
0: That's why he wants a new contract.
3: I don't know why.
0: Well, you know why he wants one.
3: Well, I guess he got a 3-year, $18 million deal. His base salary is $5 million, and then...
0: Yeah, I knew he was only getting paid 5-6. Didn't know what his cap
3: hit
0: was.
3: I didn't think his cap hit... So
0: congratulations to Travis and wherever you are, because Zimmel didn't get that.
3: Well, let's see where Travis is. You get on the phone with Travis.
0: He took his info, and they all hung up.
3: Oh. Okay.
0: Well. You playing Heat press conference in the middle of the over-under? What are you doing back there?
4: We got a lot going on back here, Ben. Cap, I know you don't think that we do anything back here, but
3: cap hit for Sean Ryan is $6.6 million this year, so that adds on what you were kind of thinking with and then What I wonder what the cap hit is for our boy. Wait a minute. What's the cap hit for Christian Watson?
0: Well, he's at number
4: Christian
0: seven.
4: Christian Watson is at number seven at 10.5.
3: Jaden Reed cap hit is 6.7 this year.
0: So we were
3: yeah, we're in the
0: just forgot.
3: I didn't think he's.
0: I didn't think it was gonna be that high.
3: Yeah,
0: because it was 3.8. But three, I guess 18. It's. I guess we have to think
3: he's in the
0: it's
3: last
0: his,
3: year.
0: It's his
3: yeah.
0: last year. That's when they move their dollars good to for, higher cap.
3: Good for him. Making $7 million or whatever he making. That's good. That's a lot of money for somebody who came into the league, didn't know where they were gonna be at and what was gonna happen.
0: Yeah, but he wants more.
3: Yeah, Lil Cuz ever made that type of money, boy, I'd be happy. I say stop complaining.
0: Again, congrats to Travis on your over-under selection of believing in Kyle and Brust.
3: Travis from nowhere.
4: I can't believe you guys got that.
3: What do you mean? What?
4: I'm just surprised. I was surprised. When C-Cat said this to me, I was like, I feel like this is a little inside baseball, a little sports cap hits. I was like, I don't know.
3: Bro, what do you think we
0: this
3: do?
0: This is what we do every day.
3: We may not talk about this.
0: Cap hits, but we're aware.
3: Yeah, we got it.
0: Coming up
3: fun.
0: Next, a whole deep dive into the financials of the Green Bay Packers roster.
3: Riveting. Very riveting.
0: I'm sure everyone's going to stick around for that. Instead, we're going to talk about the Brewers in 2 minutes.
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17: 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I'm Ryan Wollersheim, and this Sports Center update is brought to you by Elkhart Lake, Wisconsin's Road America. 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The NBA is reportedly investigating the Milwaukee Bucks signing of guard Gary Trent Jr. for possible salary cap circumvention, per ESPN's Shams Charania. Trent re-signed a 4-year, $64 million free agent deal to stay with Milwaukee this offseason. NBA insider Brian Windhorst joined SportsCenter earlier today as well to share more details on the league's investigation into the situation.
18: The league is going to take a look at what the process was here because, Jay, the last 2 years, Gary Trent has played for the Bucks on what the league has perceived below his value, minimum contracts totaling less than $6 million for the 2 years combined. And now he is signing for significantly more than what his perceived value is in the league. The contract became official today. The league is going to look into basically a potential possible whiff of quid pro quo here. This would be very difficult to prove, but certainly there are teams in the league who suspect that there could be some nefarious things that went down.
17: 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Second hour of Kyle and Brust starts right now.
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0: Kyle and Brust across ESPN Wisconsin. Again, congrats to Travis, wherever you are, since producer didn't get his location. Could be in the car, could be at work, could be in a city. We don't know. But he wins over under. The Brewers did make a trade for Lance McCullers Jr. They got some cash, left-hand reliever, sent Jaden Fielder away.
3: Should be a good deal for the Brewers either way.
0: Pitching lab can go to work and get some innings out of McCullers. Yeah.
3: Man, then the Gordon kid, you might have some, you know, might be something there from Colton Gordon.
0: What I want to know, because Kyle is Debbie Downer when it comes to believing that something significant will happen at the deadline, is are you expecting to be satisfied or disappointed come August 3rd. 800-990-3776 is the Carpus Talk and Text Line. They brought up Luis Lara. They brought up Cooper Pratt. They just They just made a trade
3: for some arms,
0: which is not uncommon for them to get these pieces that can fill gaps.
3: Pieces that can fill gaps. I call them reclamation projects, and we'll see.
0: But it usually ends up working in the Brewers' favor.
3: Yeah, to the extent
0: for the most part. This was
3: last year.
0: You didn't leverage that much.
3: No shot at Jaden Fielder. He's not Prince, but, you know.
0: I even drafted, as you mentioned yesterday.
3: Yeah, so, I mean, he's, you know.
0: It's a cool story while it lasted.
3: And they threw you some money, too.
0: So, I wonder what type of cash.
3: They probably threw him a couple million to cover the contract of McCullers.
0: Because they're on the hook for two and a half of it, I believe.
3: If they're only hooked for 2.5 of it, I think he had 17 going into the year.
0: No, all that was left was 5 to pay. I think it was 2.5 from the Astros, 2.5 from the Brewers.
3: Oh, there it is.
0: Regardless, are you expecting, as a Brewers fan, to be disappointed or satisfied with what Matt Arnold does at the trade deadline? 800-990-3776.
3: I mean, what trade deadline of recent history have you actually not walked
0: Here's
3: away?
0: The Debbie Downer.
3: Stop it. Stop. Ben Bruss, you know what? Andrew, I want you to go find audio from the trade deadline of last year. We were at State Fair.
0: He can't run the show the first hour. How is he going to find something?
3: I want you to. I mean, if you go back, you can search in YouTube and find a way to look at the MLB trade deadline and show that the Brewers. He's telling you not to do it. Show you that the Brewers.
0: I don't want to waste his time.
3: What do you mean? I wanted to get your reaction to how disappointed you are, or the day after how disappointed that you were.
0: They aren't. They were not in the same position last year as they are this year. Right. That is the difference.
3: What do you
0: the
3: mean?
0: The farm system
3: position?
0: Is even bigger, and you can give up some of your farm and still have a top five farm system if you do want to do something significant. They were not 22 games above 500 at the deadline. They did not go to an NLC championship the season prior.
3: Okay, I get it.
0: Like, there are reasons to believe why things could be different this year with Matt Arnold and what he's seeing from this team and the ability for them to go do something.
3: That's fine.
0: You expect to be disappointed.
3: I expect to be disappointed because, yes, I want the Brewers to go out and make deals, but I just don't believe that the Brewers are going to make any deals. I don't think they're going to make anything super special. Like, this is the type of trade that you're seeing right now. Like, why the Brewers go out and get McCullers? Because they're going to say, all right, we may not be able to go get the big splash because what other teams may be willing to offer for other guys that are out there, we're just not willing to give them the players that they want. And so we're going to find a way to get a guy like Lance McCullers, who may still have a little bit left in the tank. He's only 31, 32 years old.
0: This is what you do with what's thrown in front of you. You're going to take whatever's in front of you and try and make the best of it and not put your heart out there, because what do you have to lose? Why not get excited? Why
3: anger,
0: not get excited
3: emotions,
0: at the
3: prospects?
0: Yeah, again.
3: Being upset.
0: Why not let your heart get out there for something that can happen? Just because it hasn't happened doesn't mean it won't. I know you can use evidence and be like, it hasn't, but this is different. They hadn't won a playoff series. They've won a playoff series.
1: The crew is back from the All-Star break with a 3-game set against the Marlins July 17th through the 19th. And it's Noche de Cerveceros, a Woodruff Bobble giveaway, and Paw Patrol Day. 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
0: Again, to bolster the team that was...
3: I told you this
0: in an NLCS last year. Fine. Clearly, I think I'm going to be satisfied by what Matt Arnold does.
3: Yes, you... you

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1: Have maybe changed in how they look and perceive the team.
2: Why would anything change when they made it to the NLCS? Shouldn't they be looking to build upon that? No, the Brewers are looking to build with the future. What they wholeheartedly believe is that they have enough talent.
1: And sometimes your plan can smack you in the face and you can be like, oh crap, what we thought was going to happen isn't the reality of where we're at.
2: Well, what did they think was going to happen? You don't think they came into the season thinking they were going to be good?
1: Good, but not second place in all of the major leagues in record. By the All-Star break, that's hard to do as consistently as they've done. And like to continue to come back year after year and put yourself in a spot to win your fourth straight NL Central title. Like, what does that even mean if you at one point when you're at a spot where you went to an NLCS and you think you could maybe go back to not try something different and be like, you know, we got to make a stab at this. Because if we don't, we might look back and just be like, ah, future, future, future. And when the future comes, you don't know that it's all going to pan out the way that you have in your master plan of guys taking the steps that you think they're going to take. Not every prospect pans out the way you think they're going to pan out. You have proven talent that has played in the majors, not guys you hope to be playing in the majors. You make a decision to bolster the team if you're in this position. Any general manager would, even if they haven't done it in the past.
2: Yeah, again, for me, when I look at it, Ben, is that for a team that made it as far as they did last year, for them to have the offseason that they did, were Renjifo was one of the one of the signings that you made in the offseason is disgusting.
1: But they moved on from him, so who cares?
2: They moved on from him, and they replaced him with who? Who did they replace him with, Ben?
1: Joey Ortiz.
2: Oh, okay. Who replaced Joey Ortiz?
1: You asked me the question.
2: You
1: asked me the question.
2: That is my whole point.
1: David Hamilton?
2: Sure. Yes, David Hamilton is the guy that we're all saying that was the big move. So that's my whole point, is that the Brewers have shown you throughout the offseason, even now, they're looking to get bargain deals. They're bargain shopping because they don't believe, like, they think they can get over the hump, but they're going to do it their way. They're not going to mortgage the future in order to try to take a stab at it this year when they don't feel like their roster 100% is a favorite. There's going to be a time coming very soon that this team can definitely be a surefire favorite. Hell, it might be next season. But I just don't know if the Brewers, and I don't believe the Brewers are going to make a big deal. That's why I'm saying right now, I'm going to be disappointed at the deadline because the Brewers aren't going to go get a big-time pitcher. They're not going to get a big-time bat. And that's just why I'm going to be disappointed.
1: Jeff in Waterford, you're on the Cardless Talking text line. What do you got?
3: So we were talking about this at the shop today. Here's my proposal. Sal Frelick, Jared Koenig, Jet Williams, and one or two prospects not in the Brewers' top 10 for Tarek Skubal or another frontline pitcher not named Freddy Peralta.
1: I'm down.
2: Would Detroit be down?
1: That I don't know. Because I think when he said two other prospects outside the top 10, that's where you can't have your way in everything that you're sending for someone like that, even if it's a rental.
2: And what people have to understand is that...
1: But like, he threw in major league players, one that had a gold glove in Sal Frelick, mm-hmm. who had a good June. Maybe you're selling at the highest point, although there's a strong personal connection between Sal Frelick and Pat Murphy and the organization. He does feel like the heartbeat at times. Sometimes you have to make hard decisions in a business like this.
2: Here's what people have to understand.
1: And Jet, I like the way that he threw in Jet because he plays the same position as many others that are ahead of him.
2: What people have to understand is that when you're talking about teams at the deadline, a lot of time when people make trades, it's out of desperation of saying we want to win a championship. And so when you say, oh, not giving, there's going to be a team out there that's going to give two of their top 10 prospects. Why? It's because they look at it, they look at their roster, they look at their window. See, the Brewers' window is much wider than some other organizations. Other teams may have guys going to free agency. They may want to move on, make some moves. The Brewers aren't that type of team. They're not looking to move on from guys unless they're going into the last year. There's going to be too much money they want to carry, and then they're going to trade them like they did Freddy Peralta, like they did Devin Williams. But teams are going to be desperate. So if the Brewers say, well, we're only willing to do this, there's a team that's going to say, oh, we'll give you two young prospects and we'll give you a major league ready player. It may not be a starter, but a guy that can be a good utility guy. That's what you're up against. It's not about what you think is good. It's about how desperate other teams are. And I don't think the Brewers are desperate enough to go ahead and give teams what they really, really want.
1: Again, I am under the school of Ryan Braun. As many people debate bat or arm, Ryan Braun joined us yesterday on the Yingling Legends line. And I said, forget player. Starting pitching or bat? And he said starting pitching.
2: He did. That's one of the things me and Ryan disagree on.

0: I'm going to trust Ryan because he himself said he played it. And
1: I'll trust Ryan.
0: You did not.
1: Yes. He played it at every level. I played it at the youth level. Little League.
0: That's why I trust Ryan.
1: I was an all-star, though.
0: Cool.
1: The best base running all-star out there, the fifth grade.
0: You were David Hamilton?
1: Oh, my gosh. Yeah, just put him on base. Just get him on base. That's it. Let him run.
0: Did you crowd the plate just to get hit because you couldn't swing?
1: Actually, yeah. I got hit in the head two or three times with baseball.
0: It's all starting to make a lot more sense.
1: I just turned. I mean, it didn't hurt.
0: Yeah. It's,
1: with the helmet on. It didn't hurt.
0: Oh, that 50-mile-per-hour ball.
1: I was more happy to get hit than actually try to swing the bat.
0: Yeah, I've seen your golf swing. You couldn't make contact with a golf ball on Tuesday.
1: Swinging things are not what I can do. But get me on base, though. I can play defense as well.
0: But now definitely you're just worthless because you have two torn ACLs. Can't run. They call you sloppy.
1: Well, the problem now with running is stopping. Like, you don't just stop on a dime. You can still stop on a dime. You're still athletic. You still when you don't do anything for years.
0: Like, if you were playing in my basketball league, if you ran all the way down the court, you would go past the baseline and brace yourself
1: to the wall,
0: and then get yourself back on the court.
1: Yes, the deceleration is not on a dime. Are you crazy? My knee would go one way, my leg would go, hell no, I'm not stopping on a dime. I'm taking all the little deceleration steps I need.
0: Little baby steps.
1: Actually,
0: that'd be even scarier for you. You actually don't go fast enough to have to be able to brace yourself to stop.
1: Whoa. Remember, they timed me at a 40 at like a...
0: Okay. That was 18 years ago.
1: No. They did it a couple years ago. Uh-huh. Remember I sent you out a video?
0: Yeah, it was like a 30-yard dash. Speaking of actually being fast and being able to cut and stop on a dime and cut and make people miss, I think that Jason Wilde put Matthew Golden too low on his list.
1: Oh, wow.
0: Matthew Golden, the 13th most important Packer on Channel 3000, Jason Wilde reveals his top 20 list. I think that's too low. 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
0: Starters on defense. You can eliminate a lot of players right away on who are the most important in the top 20 for Packers. As Jason Woodley writes on Channel 3000 and reveals who he believes is most important, 20 through 1. Matthew Golden comes in at 13. And I understand that Tucker Kraft, we hope and believe that he will get some type of extension locked in. Christian Watson was invested in. Jaden Reed was invested in. But you could also say that Matthew Golden was a big investment because you took a wide receiver in the first round. And he showcased what he was able to do in the fourth quarter against the Chicago Bears. Catching a ball, the line of scrimmage, making guys miss, juke moves, speed, acceleration, getting into the end zone, right? And to me, if you look at NFL wide receivers who have been drafted in the first round, especially as of recent, even in the second round, you can find some bangers.
16: There's a lot of bangers early on, too.
0: And that's why I'm saying I think 13's too low. Like, I'm curious as to who the 12 ahead of Matthew Golden are on Jason's list. But just on the whole, he's got to be in the top 10 of most important Packers. Because you need him to be a guy where we're not just like, all right, we're just going to let him keep developing. You can let wide receivers keep developing over time when they're drafted in the third round, fourth round, right, and do the whole thing. But it like when you have somebody as talented as Matthew Golden, someone you invested in like that, he's has to be a part of the equation probably more than he is. And I think expectations are just are lower. Even when I've asked the question to many people, like, who do you think is going to be the leading pass catcher? One through four, Kraft, Reed, Watson, Golden. You had Golden around 500-600 yards. And I just think if you comp that to others, and I can pull some up for examples of recent first round draft picks in their second year and what they did. And I know every situation's different, but I'd like to think that he could be an 800-yard guy for this team.
1: Yeah, he definitely can be, and especially when you extrapolate what his numbers would have been, how many targets he had. Dude had zero drops last year. I really think as you look at a lot of folks doing deep dives into Matthew Golden, what he did last year, it really seems like the Packers underutilized him. Now, obviously, there were some things where they felt

0: like he didn't know the playbook, so he wasn't quite ready yet. But going into year two, the Packers have to realize that Matthew Golden, to me, is the best wide receiver weapon they have. Now, when I say that, I understand how good Christian Watson is and Jaden Reed is. Christian Watson is going into year five. We can say, oh, we think Christian may be this or maybe that. I can only go based off of what Christian Watson has showed me consistently is that he hasn't been able to get to 1,000 yards. I know he hasn't been healthy, so if he hasn't been healthy yet, I can't guarantee he's going to be healthy again this year. Jaden Reed, really good wide receiver, but another one, hasn't broke 1,000 yards. I truly do believe Matthew Golden has the highest ceiling out of these guys, and if the Packers utilize him correctly, I think Matthew Golden can be the number one wide receiver on this team. I believe he had 29 catches in like 37 potential attempts, whatever it was. He didn't drop a ball all last year, right? And then in the playoffs, you saw him truly ball out. It was 29 catches on 44 targets. And so, again, I think Matthew Golden has the opportunity to be something extremely special for the Green Bay Packers next season. And so when you say should he be top 10, I mean, I could probably name 10 guys more important than Matthew Golden on this roster, but I do believe when it comes to the ceiling, Green Bay Packers should really think about utilizing Matthew Golden because I do believe he has the highest upside out of any wide receiver on this roster. And that's saying a lot based off what Christian Watson can be.
1: Well, again, for reference, right, in 2024 and 2023 specifically, there was a run of wide receivers drafted right around where he was drafted. JSN being one of them. Famously, they picked Lucas Van Ness at the 13th overall pick. JSN was in the 20s. Zay Flowers, 22. Jordan Addison, 23. Those are guys first year and second year. First year all made a bigger impact than Matthew Golden. Yeah. Second year, were like dudes. Whether there was next to Justin Jefferson for Jordan Addison, Zay Flowers became the number one for Lamar Jackson, JSN, obviously.
0: Dude, you don't even have to look that far. I mean, you're talking about where he was drafted at, but you're a first round wide receiver.
1: But
0: Emeka Abuka was only a couple picks ahead of him.
1: Tet McMillan was earlier, but
0: Tet was really good.
1: But those two were clear. And again, situationally, maybe there was more opportunities for Emeka Abuka early because Mike Evans did get hurt. Chris Godwin was coming back. Again, it's all based off your situation. But sooner or later, talent's supposed to rise above everything, right? Jaden Reed was a second-round pick. Christian Watson was a second-round pick. So you do have guys that were invested and not in the same level as Matthew Golden. Tucker Kraft, third-round pick. But you'd like to think year two, he performs like Jaden Reed did as a second-round pick who had 2 years of 800 yards receiving in his first 2 years. And I know the dynamic of where they've grown to. But also, if he stays healthy, everyone I've just mentioned has been hurt.
0: Yeah, this call, really, for me, it goes back to targets. It goes back to opportunities. That's exactly what it comes down to for Matthew Golden. So I need for the Green Bay Packers to be able to utilize him because when they gave him opportunities, he was able to thrive. And I really feel like what you saw in the Cowboys game was a maturation of him finally saying, okay, I can do this, right? Like
1: Cowboys game?
0: I'm sorry, not the Cowboys.
1: The Bears game.
0: Don't know why I say Cowboys game. Against the Chicago Bears is that point where, you know, people have those moments in any sport regardless of what level it is, where it feels like I can do this.
1: I belong.
0: Yeah, and I feel like Matthew Golden, probably for that, he probably felt really good about it. Because I remember, you know, I was at a game and I saw his brother and I was like, man, they got to feature your brother more. He said, yeah, man, he ready. And when he actually.
1: Why is that the first time you've ever dropped
0: this? I've talked about that before. Maybe I didn't say it on air. Maybe I said it off.
1: No. Share more. When you're running into Golden's brother.
0: At the Denver Broncos game after that, I said, man, they need to feature your brother Golden. I know it was his brother. I said that they had the jerseys on.
1: You had an inkling.
0: I had some inklings and I was like, yeah.
1: You could probably see how they were watching the game and getting really excited when he's on the field.
0: I called him the
1: perk up a little bit, see his route.
0: I said they got to feature the Golden Bugatti. I called him the Golden Bugatti, and they felt like he was ready. And I feel like in that playoff game, all that happened was that it wasn't the fact that he beat anybody deep.
1: It was an opportunity, as you mentioned.
0: But being able to be explosive and be able to take it to the house like that in that big moment, he feels good. Again, I think it's so key for people to understand he didn't have any drops last season. And that was the talk about him in the offseason leading into the from training camp. Is that, oh, man, he catches everything. Well, now he just needs more opportunity.
1: And he's fast as hell.
0: He is.
1: So like when I saw another name pop up, he's not the sexiest wide receiver in the NFL. But I remember Xavier Worthy's rookie year because he was the 4.2, 4.3 guy, right? The Chiefs draft. You look at the way they utilize him, and it's just like, here's a quick pass to the outside with blockers, pick up chunk yard.
0: Packers are weird.
1: I just don't get it. Like, I feel like just give them the ball. Let them get some chunk yardage on first down.
0: There were moments, and again, maybe it's because we might be a little bit biased, but there were moments where we kind of felt like during the season that Savion Williams, and no knock on Savion, but he's not, that Savion was, they were trying to give him the ball to get him featured more so, in a sense, not consistently throughout the season, but there were times where it was like, oh, try to get Savion the ball in different opportunities.
1: But it was a concerted effort to get him the ball. Yeah, and that was the confusing part.
0: To get touches close to the line of scrimmage. And so I would just love for Matthew Golden to have an opportunity to get as many touches as possible. Because I really believe if Matthew Golden gets 90 targets, he's catching 60 balls. And if 55 to 60 balls, and he gets 60 catches, Matthew Golden's getting you almost 1,000 yards. He's getting you 900 plus yards. I'll tell you that right now.
1: Look, I agree. That's why I'm bringing it up again. Whether he's 13th most important or not, Matthew Golden has the potential to be something special.
0: He should be a guy, a lot of people are saying a breakout candidate, and I think he should be. I will not back down on this. He is the best pure wide receiver you have on this roster. And with him having the most upside, most talent, you need to make sure he gets the ball. Matthew Golden is the only guy that I believe that for sure can be a 1,000-yard receiver. I can't give it to Christian Watson because I have not seen it. I know if you extrapolate his numbers out, then it'd be
1: I'm with you. It's a fair point. We know he's capable of it. But you need to see it.
0: And Jaden Reed working out of the slot a lot of times. I don't think Jaden Reed, based off who he's going to be in this offense, I don't see him being a 1,000-yard guy.
1: Gosh, year two, though, he was on pace until he disappeared.
0: Again, I think Jaden Reed, with the four wide receivers that you have, he's going to be your 600, 700-yard receiver. He's going to make big catches. He's a really good guy. I think Christian Watson has a lot of potential. But Matthew Golden is the guy. He is the best wide receiver that you have on this roster. And again, that's not a slight to anybody around him. I think the Packers have three really good wide receivers, but I really do believe that Matthew Golden can be the number one wide receiver that can give you the level of consistency when it comes to health, but also play on the field.
1: Who was the last Green Bay Packer with 100 targets in a season?
0: Was it Davante Adams, probably?
1: Nope.
0: The last in 100 targets? It wasn't Davante?
1: Mm-mm. It's a fun trivia question.
0: The last wide receiver, there's no way it was Alan Lazard. You kidding me?
1: He was the number one wide receiver in 2022 for Aaron Rodgers.
0: So what do you have? 101. That is unfortunate. Well, I see why Aaron Rodgers had to go to ayahuasca and do all that.
1: No. He chose that. He chose for his boy to be on the team.
0: No, well, he chose for his boys, but he wanted other people too.
1: But then you could also say that he didn't make the investment in Watson and Dobbs the same way that he did when he went to New York.
0: That's very true.
1: Showing up for OTA.
0: That's very true. He probably should invest, because those were, I mean, regardless of how they feel, Dobbs and Watson wasn't healthy right away. But Dobbs, well, he was healthy and then he wasn't. Dobbs.
1: He lost faith in Watson when he missed the pass against Minnesota.
0: I mean, he was so excited. He was so excited.
1: I'm going to the house.
0: He said, no. When I say Aaron Rodgers was excited because he saw the weapon he is. Matt LaFleur, they were excited because they thought, oh, this kid can fly. First play action fake, and he beat him. Oh,
1: they ran the annexation of Puerto Rico.
0: Do you know the different career trajectory that kid, Christian Watson, could have been on had he caught that pass?
1: He's still had a pretty good career trajectory if he stays healthy.
0: But the level of confidence you have if your first NFL catch is a 75-yard bomb from Aaron Rodgers. Aaron Rodgers is like, yeah, that's my guy.
1: He would have been force-fed and be like, keep doing it. Yeah. And then again, in that rookie season, he had four games of being ridiculous.
0: I mean, yards after catch was ridiculous. He
1: took an end around to the house for 30 yards.
0: He's explosive. It's just he hasn't been able to stay healthy. And until I see it for a full season, you know, I can't count on him. But Matthew Golden, I do believe I will be able to count on.
1: What stupid stuff did Kyle say? I'm not here tomorrow, so I want to find out what he said. And guess who next?
2: You're dealing with Kyle and Brust.
1: Trust me.
0: What do you mean, trust you?
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1: Always fun to hear what stupid stuff Kyle says throughout the week. Now, C-Cat is out. Did he put this all together?
0: You asked him to.
1: I know, but I thought he might lean on Zimmel, who's running the show today, for him to go back and
0: have
1: listen.
0: Have you seen Zimmel today?
1: That's what I'm saying, to be prepared for today, but now it's all starting to make more sense.
15: Yeah. I offered. He was like, no, I got it.
1: All right. Ben Bruss, Kyle Wallace, Zimmel running the show.
16: Out of context
17: and completely out of control.
18: She knew he was cheating.
16: One voice, endless confusion.
19: You don't mind just being okay. Look at you.
16: Who is Kyle talking about this time?
19: At a certain point, you're going to have to take that disrespect and say, bleep everybody.
16: It's Guess Who on Kyle and Brust.
1: All right, what we starting with?
18: Lord, please don't. Please don't. What the hell is happening?
19: Okay.
1: You know you can talk. Yeah, you could, like, you our first te- one.
0: Did you listen to him before?
15: No, I'm coming into this same with you guys.
1: Bro, I've made fun of you for a couple weeks saying, I don't know what you do. And you're proving my point.
15: I don't think I am.
1: Like, maybe having some idea of what's coming next would be good. Maybe asking, hey, what show was this from?
0: You know what's so...
15: You know what? I did. I was like, do you need me to know the show? Do you want me to go back and listen?
1: You can say, I want to know.
15: I said, I could go back and do it all. He's like, I got you. I was like, all right.
0: Play it one more game.
1: Play it one more time.
18: Lord, please don't. Please don't. What the hell is happening?
0: I don't know. I don't.
1: I can tell you.

0: that I don't think I was on the show.
1: Oh!
0: That sounds like at the Delzer ESPN Milwaukee Open.
1: Play it one more time.
2: Lord, Lord, please don't. Please don't. What the hell is happening?
1: See, I know we were getting attacked by bees, but I didn't say that for bees.
0: Yeah, don't look at me. I can't help. I already gave you my clue.
1: And
3: then Dan chimes in. Found out I was allergic to bees when on a Canadian fishing trip. I got stung in my finger while taking a leak. We were an hour away from camp by boat and another an hour away from any sort of medical care.
1: Bro.
3: Got back to camp and a native fishing guide says, you should have peed on a leaf and rub it on the sting. Dan in Burlington.
1: Thank goodness it stung his hand. Thank. He said, because he was taking a leak. Oh, my God.
3: There was other options.
1: Because if the other option, I would say, Lord, Lord, please don't. Please don't. What the hell is happening?
0: Oh, my God.
1: Yeah.
0: The thought is scary.
1: No, but the bee sting. I guess I should have just guessed bees.
0: It was bees.
1: It was the bees. I forgot about that. Bro, can you imagine
0: if
1: you are allergic to bees and it stung that other thing?
0: You can comment, too, if you'd like.
4: Yeah. I'm just baffled by the guy. What do you mean? Why would you even be in that situation?
1: But he was on a boat.
4: I guess.
1: He had to pee.
4: You got to look around. You got to know your surroundings.
1: Well, he didn't know he was allergic to bees.
4: Okay. Then you don't know you're allergic to bees, and you're still bringing out the most sensitive part of your body? I don't know, man.
1: I'm heat outside.
0: Next. Then we're done.
1: Listen, Andrew's great at a lot. But today, boy, I told him at 2:05, I said, well, you got 2 hours and 55 minutes to recover. An hour and a half later, you still have not recovered.
4: No, I have not.
1: Well, hell, I may need you after 6, so you need to recover.
4: Play the next one.
0: There we go.
1: A lot of men naked. That's it? A lot of men naked. A lot of men naked. Oh. The only time I remember men being naked was the naked bike race that happened during my wedding. I don't know why we were talking about the naked bike race, but it was just a whole bunch of men, not a lot of women.
0: Or anybody. It was like 90-10.
1: Yeah, disgusting. It was like chat roulette out there. Did I tell you the naked bike ride happened during my wedding?
0: The naked bike? I went to go get a drink.
1: Yeah, it
0: went right by your wedding. Did you see it?
1: A lot of I saw videos. A lot of men naked riding in front of my pictures.
0: It was about 90-10 split. Let me tell you.
1: Yeah, 90-10 split.
4: Does that never shock you? It doesn't shock me.
1: Yeah, there's a lot of purrs and just disgusting men.
0: Okay.
1: Maybe I shouldn't call these gentlemen that.
0: That is so strong to accuse people.
1: I'm just saying, who all of a sudden just decided
0: they were doing it for
1: a
0: cause, apparently.
1: I just want
0: because they were naked, I was curious on what the hell they were naked for.
1: What's the cause?
0: I don't know, fossil fuels or something, and like there's three other things.
1: You can do a clove. You can do it. It promotes body positivity and
4: fossil
1: safety,
4: fuels,
1: independence from fossil fuels. No,
0: you shut up because I was right again.
4: What was it? It was body positivity and what?
1: And independence from fossil fuels.
4: Are you kidding me right
1: Doug,
4: now?
1: Doug, I'm telling you,
4: there's better ways to fight fossil fuels than getting naked.
1: You know what's crazy about it? Give me 30 seconds. There are so many women out there that are looking to push back against the environmental injustice things that happen in this world. But for some reason, all the women that are anti-destroying our environment decided, you know what? I'm not going to get on the bike. But all these men decide, oh, I'm going to get on the bike. This is perfect. I'm for fossil fuels. I got to be naked. I got to have everything just swinging around for, you know, body positivity and fossil fuels. Crazy. Crazy. It's just, that's why I said they're disgusting. If you did it, it is what it is.
0: That was Kyle's 30 seconds.
4: Let's get the next one.
1: The funny part is, baby, I'm so sorry. One time.
0: Oh, no.
1: One time.
0: Hang on, stop.
1: This is yesterday. Skip it.
0: No.
1: Because I got a text message to never bring that up again. This should be about Ben.
0: What did I do? I did something here that led to you saying something. Well, you can't deprive the audience.
1: Well, we can do it, but I'm going to just say this. Ben said his wife passes gas around.
0: Yeah, yo, that's... I talked to somebody about this today as well. I cannot believe you do not let your wife fart in front of you.
1: She's a woman. She's ladylike. She don't do that. ladies don't do that in front
0: of me. He calls himself traditional new age household, a.k.a. I just make the rules.
1: She ain't never tooted in front of me ever.
0: How'd this get you in trouble then?
1: Well, because... So when she... So... Oh, baby,
0: play
1: sorry.
0: It.
4: You ain't hear the clip yet.
0: Yeah.
1: Yeah, you can... I don't know if she's ever passed gas before.
0: She's never done. Never.
1: Well, the funny part is... Baby, I'm so sorry. One time...
0: Oh, no.
1: One time... She was kind of out in the living room or whatever, and I walked out. She said, honey, I just passed gas. Just like, it was when she had surgery, and when she had surgery, it was that was one time, and so, you know, she warned me. But again, that's a great communication where she's like, no, I don't do that. But she had surgery, so that's why. But ever since, one time in 5 years.
0: It's not a relationship, it's a dictatorship.
4: Silent but deadly.
1: Whoa! Now
0: that's crazy.
1: That's wild.
0: I didn't go there. Now, you don't go talking about another man's girl's farts.
1: First and foremost, to your surprise, it smelled like roses. Okay, it smelled delicious.
0: And roses really smell like poo.
1: Smell good. My baby smelled good.
5: They're creeps.
1: There's a lot of weird people out here. People, if you're
0: man, you call people
1: weird.
5: They're creeps.
1: There's a lot of weird people out here. People, if you're I don't know, man.
0: Who this is deep.
4: They're creeps of a lot of weird people.
1: No, okay. I do recall saying this. Who were creeps? What do we talk about where I talked about people being creeps?
0: Let it be said on the Carbo's Talking Text line that Kyle is not an ally of women. Hashtag equal farts.
1: Oh, I love women. I'm a huge ally. Huge ally.
0: Just can't fart.
1: I just, you know. No, that's whatever y'all want to do.
0: Equal farts.
1: If whatever y'all want to do in y'all household. So your girl just, y'all just be having toot-offs in your household?
0: Not.
1: You and the baby and the dogs? Your turn, Bentley? Your turn, Bruce?
0: Don't try and turn this on me.
1: I'm just saying.
0: I'm normal and I'm going to let my wife live her life and not, like, hurt her tummy keeping it in.
1: Nah, she can walk in a different room. I don't know.
0: She's also pregnant, too. That might change things for you.
1: Well, yeah, there's a reason. I'm not going to.
0: Now, you sound like a real...
1: You know what? It is what it is. If you don't like it...
0: Oh, is it? Yeah. Huh?
1: I have a lot of positives in my life. If it is what it is.
0: So you're acknowledging this as a negative.
1: She doesn't even like doing it around me. She doesn't do it.
0: Because you made her feel so uncomfortable.
1: No, I think that's just how she was. What
0: are we doing?
5: They're creeps.
1: There's a lot of weird people out here. People, if you're running in the airport, just running around the airport, that's weird. If you're biking, understand that. If you're a biker, you know what I don't like about bikers? It's when bikers run through red lights.
0: Is that what we got?
4: We got one more here.
0: Oh, wow.
1: You didn't have any side comments about bikers running through red lights?
0: I did. But this is about you.
1: Don't want to add?
0: Nope.
4: All right, let's get the last one.
0: Go back on the pod if you want to hear it.
1: No, I'm not fine. What do you mean I'm fine? I can't. Damn, he made these 2 seconds.
0: You've been able to figure out most of them.
1: I'm fine. I'm not fine. Play it again. No, I'm not fine. What do you mean I'm fine? I can't.
0: See, I'm not fine. What do you mean I'm fine? So someone said you're fine and you were not fine.
1: I'm fine. No, I'm not fine. What do you mean I'm fine? I can't. Something with the Packers losing, probably. Something with not being fine with the Packers.
0: Why would you
1: losing.
0: Be that upset about the Packers losing?
1: About Packers not winning championships? What is it?
0: He's fine.
1: No, I'm not fine. What do you mean I'm fine? I can't throw a dang ball. It's been almost a year. Throwing this hurts.
0: Oh
1: I didn't realize
0: there's water in that, dude.
1: I thought the lid was on.
0: Yeah, you threw an open water bottle at me.
1: Do you remember that?
0: I do.
1: I didn't remember that. Yeah.
0: No, I didn't know until I heard the clip.
1: Yo, no. My poor shoulder. Yeah. Yeah, okay.
0: A lot of people commenting on the Carbo's Talking Text line about dictator Kyle Wallace not letting his wife fart around him.
1: Let is a strong word.
0: I don't think it is. I think it's the just word.
1: I believe it is unladylike.
0: I believe that maybe you should stop.
1: No. I'm standing 10 toes down. Because me and my lady, we have an agreement with this. I just think it's unladylike.
0: Did you make her sign a document?
1: Oh, stop it.
0: In this marriage, thou shalt not fart around me.
1: No, listen, she can do whatever she wants. And just because I think something don't mean she don't have to, you know, comply. She doesn't. She just
0: Ken in the
1: do
0: 608. Kyle, as the new age traditional guy, says, Kyle, get in the kitchen.
1: I'm in the
0: kitchen. Kyle says, get in the kitchen.
1: I'm in the kitchen.
0: No, Kyle says, get in the kitchen.
1: I don't tell her to get in the kitchen.
0: Well, you tell her not to fart, so how are we supposed to believe you don't tell her to get in the kitchen?
1: I don't tell her to get in the kitchen. I don't tell her to do anything. We have conversations.
0: That's a lie.
1: We come to agreements and we communicate through an open line of communication. That is what a happy and fruitful and hopefully long-lasting marriage is.
0: That was convincing. 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
1: Bro, I had them just on Monday. Delicious.
0: These comments are crazy about you. 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

0: Kyle and Brust across ESPN Wisconsin. Kyle, I'm going to leave you alone this second.
1: No, you ain't got to. What does the talking text line say?
0: Does Kyle's wife live in suffrage?
1: No, we are a very pro-woman, progressive household that is still traditional, holds to our traditional values.
0: Zibel, does that make sense?
1: We were raised
0: on. He's just making it up as
2: no,
0: he goes.
2: Did that texter say suffrage?
1: Yeah, suffrage, like women's suffrage.
2: Yeah, like women's rights.
1: Yeah.
0: She can't fart in his house.
1: She can do what she wants in the house.
0: When you said you came to an agreement that she can't fart.
1: No, that's not, no, in front of me. No one want to hear all that. No one want to smell all that.
3: But what about you?
1: I have tummy issues.
0: Oh, my gosh.
1: I'm lactose intolerant.
0: Are you actually?
1: Not actually been diagnosed, but actually. I can't even. The chocolate milk we have here is, it's what do you mean?
0: Chocolate
2: milk? If you're
0: milk?
2: Not diagnosed, you hot don't chocolate? Get lactose intolerant.
1: The hot chocolate.
0: I was like, who's drinking chocolate milk around here?
1: This is how bad it is that the hot chocolate here, I don't drink it until at least after four because it's too rich. With the little milk powder they have in there, and it makes my stomach go. And here's the thing: is inside of the enzyme pills for people who have the lactate pills. I can't even eat those because I have a reaction to the lactate pill. It makes my stomach hurt more because there's a protein.
0: Have you seen a dietitian?
1: If you know what the issue is, like it's not terrible, but it's not good. It's not good. Like we know. Before I flew back from the DR, I had to watch what I ate. The day before, because I did not want to have to use the bathroom at the airport or on a plane or anything like that. So, yes, I am lactose.
0: I agree with Ryan in the 608. If she does not fart in front of you, your relationship hasn't even started yet, bro. Sorry, it's true.
1: Bro, she do a lot of stuff in front of me. Like when she... Never mind. Let me stop. I was going to go too far. No.
0: You're already down this path. What else can go wrong?
1: We are a very open couple. We are absolutely... we adore each other. She has all the... She don't lift it. You know, I was talking to the neighbor about, like, my neighbor, she lives with her dad. And she was talking about how he won't allow her to do anything in the yard.
0: What's going on in this neighborhood?
1: And I said, traditional neighborhood. And I said, yeah, this one right here, she ain't got to worry about that one because she ain't going to allow herself to go to the yard to go cut grass. She don't cut grass. She ain't worried about cutting grass. We're a traditional household. You think she's throwing away the garbage and taking the garbage cans to the front? She'll take the garbage cans back. But it be garbage day, and every morning, I have to be at work. You think she going to throw the garbage away in the garbage? Hell no.
0: So
1: that's my task, and I'm okay with that because I'm
0: the
1: man.
0: If you forgot the task, would you tell her, hey, I forgot, can you please do this?
1: She would do it if that was the case, yes. But one time we had windstorms, or we had the rain, and I had to take the garbage out, and I wanted to put some on the garbage. She said, don't do that. And she was like, well, take it. I don't know. All I know is she don't take garbage out. She don't take out garbage. She doesn't cut the grass. And I'm okay with
0: it. She cooks. She cleans.
1: We clean. She cooks. Why would I cook when she's a better cook? We clean the house together. We wash clothes. Like, we do. We're a traditional household.
0: That's not traditional.
1: We're a new age traditional household. New age traditional. I'm the leader. Some women love to be led, and that's what I am.
0: I'm glad he added the some there.
1: Some, not all. Some women love to be led. She likes with me making decisions. She likes with me planning the trips and telling her this is what time you got to be there. Don't your wife like doing that? She don't want to do all the time calling the airlines. She don't want to do all that.
2: So I had a question about the trip, just really quick. Have you ever been in the car with your wife for a long period, and she cannot fart at all in these car rides?
1: Well, she's never. So I don't know if there's been you pull over and make stops. I don't know.
0: I'll let Kyle be the anti-female
1: guy. No, you come on, no, bro, no. Because you agree. See, that's
0: No. I was going to say something completely unprompted different.
1: Oh, what is that?
0: That came to my head.
1: What came to your head? Come on now.
0: Nope.
1: Let it out.
0: I'm going to let you.
1: Yeah, no.
0: I'm going to let you sit in the soil,
1: Ben,
0: that you made
1: what
0: for yourself.
1: No, you can't tell K and B fam that you had a thought that is provocative and you cannot share. That isn't the host Ben Brust is. Ben Brust is raw, authentic. He's open. He shares his thoughts. He's entertaining. Entertain the masses, Ben.
0: Coming up next in Madison, you have Molly and Jim. You got the Damn Sports Show in Beaver Dam. Isn't New Age traditional an oxymoron?
1: New Age traditional? No. You can be new age and still traditional. We're like the new type of traditional. We like you have things.
0: I like when I got it. I got it back on him.
1: No,
0: already.
1: Traditional.
0: It's the best.
1: You
0: the
1: just
0: best.
1: Have, it, everything changes over time. So we're new age.
0: Another person says, "I don't think Kyle understands the word traditional."
1: No, we adapt to the new traditions. New age traditional.
0: Tori Lowe owes Kyle a wedding gift. Giannis introduced in Miami. Whole lot more to get to in 2 minutes.
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0: 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ESPN's Shams Charania reports that the NBA is investigating the Milwaukee Bucks signing of guard Gary Trent Jr. for possible salary cap circumvention. Trent re-signed a four-year, $64 million free agent deal to stay with Milwaukee this offseason. NBA insider Brian Windhorst joined SportsCenter earlier today, and he shared more details on this league investigation.
10: The league is going to take a look at what the process was here because, Jay, the last 2 years, Gary Trent has played for the Bucks on what the league has perceived below his value, minimum contracts totaling less than $6 million for the 2 years combined. And now he is signing for significantly more than what his perceived value is in the league. The contract became official today. The league is going to look into basically a potential possible whiff of quid pro quo here. This would be very difficult to prove, but certainly there are teams in the league who suspect that there could be some nefarious things that went down.
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11: For me, Jordan Love can start shutting people up by just winning the damn division one time.
9: Molly Brown.
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9: Alongside Molly Brown, here's Jim Rutledge.
11: Welcome into Molly and Jim, presented by Coors Light, where the mountains are always blue and sometimes we are chill. Molly,
12: yes.
11: I love when my meat is smoky and hot. I don't love when I am smoky and hot.
12: Yeah, I feel
11: and
12: like
11: I don't
12: I
11: mean
12: smell.
11: I look good. I mean, it's hot outside.
12: Yeah, you're not smoking hot. You're smoky and hot.
11: Yes.
12: Yeah, I feel dirty today. And I don't mean...
11: You look a little dirty, too.
12: Like I know. It's probably because I look ashy today. Yeah.
11: Literally, you got ashes on.
12: Yeah, my skin probably has ashes on it. My car does. Like, I'm going to need to hydrofacial add carbon so bad after this wildfire stuff is gone. But yeah, it's disgusting.
11: Yeah, it is gross. It is a thirsty

0: Thursday, though, Molly. And have our fantastic gear on from our good friends at the Dancing Goat Distillery out in Cambridge. I was actually at Chalmers Jewelers today talking to Garrett and Devin. And I was telling them about the facility out there. And I said, you guys should go with your significant others, check out the Gin Academy. I want to go out there with my radio host, Molly Brown, my radio co-host, and we're going to make a gin, Molly and Gin. That'll be fun to do a Gin Academy out there. We also, there's bourbon tastings and tours and all of that. So that's all happening at Dancing Goat Distillery in Cambridge over the summer. They will have live shows as well. They were going to have one today, but smartly, they have moved it to next week. So I'll give you the details on that throughout the show. But you can see us on the ESPN Madison YouTube stream and stream us on the ESPN Wisconsin app. So today, I don't know, what's the worst part about this smoky hot day?
1: That is the worst part, because I will probably do that 50,000 times during today's show, because I can't help it. And like, I don't have breathing problems. I'm not a sensitive person to air. That's another story for therapy. I am
0: once a week, Molly. Yeah, what we signed up for.
1: Exactly. I don't have asthma. I don't have any of that kind of stuff. But like, literally, the second I stepped out of my door this morning, I was like, "Oh man!" Like, I can feel like a burning sensation like in my chest and throat. Yep. And like, I've been driving around to like various different things throughout the area today, and even like in my car, I'm like, like I'm clearing my throat. I'm like, "What is wrong with me? What is going on?"
0: 844-770-3776. That's Carbon Talk text line. List is more. What does the air taste like? Because that's what I don't like, is that the air has a taste. I can like feel it on my tongue. That's what made me think about North and South Stephen's Smokehouse. I love, you know, obviously their brisket and all the things they smoke over there. Low and slow is how they talk about it at North and South Stephen's Smokehouse. But it feels like I'm in the smoker with the meat.
1: Yeah.
0: And I don't like that taste on my tongue. So for me, the outside, the air, tastes like an ashtray.
1: I mean, I don't know what it, do you know what an ashtray tastes like?
0: You can imagine. If I licked an ashtray, I feel like that's how my tongue would feel right now.
1: You could lick the side of my Kia K4 from Metro Kia, because it is caked in ashes.
0: Actually, you should lick my truck, because people lick me.
1: I will not be licking your truck. That's disgusting. But like, legit, there's ashes all over my car. Like, I came out to my car this morning and I like put a line with through my like the caked on dirt, caked on dust. It was disgusting. I even thought about getting a car wash too today, and I was like, why would I do that? The air is just gonna keep on raining ashes.
2: Yeah, it tastes like a cigarette. Like you're smoking a cigarette. That's...
1: Have you smoked a cigarette, Riley?
2: Yeah, a few times.
1: Oh. Not actually very, honestly, very surprising.
0: I know. Molly's not, she's a little disappointed too.
2: I'm more of a cigar. I'm more of a cigar guy.
1: Okay.
2: Anyways.
0: Oh, that's hilarious.
2: Yeah.
0: You seem too young for a cigar. Like,
1: with his euchre shirt on too. I could totally see Riley just like playing poker with his buddies with a cigar.
2: Wait, so hold on a second. It's great.
0: Let's go first with the cigarette. What are the circumstances that gets Riley Yauch to fire up a cigarette?
2: All right, two things. You need two things, two requirements need to be satisfied. One, it's got to be a guy's trip. Two, there has to be alcohol involved.
0: Okay.
2: Then, potentially, after some alcohol, we could end up with a cigarette. Cigars, that's a different
0: story. Before we get to the cigar part, and I don't mean to be like rude about this, but like, do your parents know? Does your girlfriend know?
2: Yes.
0: Okay.
2: I've told both. Yeah. My girlfriend hates that I have smoked a cigarette or cigar, anything.
0: So the cigarette part,
1: you're going to have a hairy tongue. Right? Remember that? Yeah. Like when they used to tell you that in like Dare.
0: But like a cigarette amongst friends on a guy's trip, really no harm, no foul, especially.
2: I think
0: like,
2: I've had maybe three or four total in my lifetime.
0: So I once, and you know what, 844-770-3776, Carbon Talk text line, list is more, because this is, I think, a little bit more antiquated, because I'm old enough where like you could smoke inside. Honestly, that's the best way to describe the weather is
2: smoking inside.
0: This is what it was like. If you ever wondered what it was like to be inside a restaurant when smoking was allowed, this was it. And the my favorite part was there was a smoking and non-smoking section in a restaurant, and it all just looked like this. It was just part where people were actively smoking.
1: Yeah.
0: And then people where people were not actively smoking.
1: Yeah.
0: But as you can tell, it's smoky everywhere. So also in that era, I had a girlfriend in Florida who she smoked, I wouldn't say regularly, but she smoked when she worked. She'd take her smoke breaks. We worked at a restaurant, common thing.
1: It reminds me of the movie Waiting.
0: Look, that waiting is calm compared to a lot of restaurants. So
1: gross.
0: She would take her smoke breaks. I would take once in a while with her when I was, you know, trying to get her attention. So I'd go out there and cough my...
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0: crew is back from the All-Star break with a three-game set against the Marlins July 17th through the 19th. And it's Noche de Cerveceros, a Woodruff Bobble giveaway, and Paw Patrol Day. 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
1: Delivering mail in it, other than to say it's gross. Yeah. I do feel terrible for the people that are like working outside today. Like, I was right over by the Capitol, and I saw that they had like people working on like construction, doing the roads and everything. And I was like, that should be illegal. Like, it should be illegal to get your mail delivered on days like today.
2: Right. Also, like, with the construction, it's dusty anyways. So, like, the smartest people, and I got out of my car today, I'm like, I'm an idiot. There was, like, three people in the parking garage that had masks
1: I've seen
2: wear.
1: So many people wearing masks.
2: I was like, God, that'd be just to, like, wear in, just to get inside.
1: Yeah.
2: That way I probably wouldn't taste like I licked the floor of a sawmill. Like, like that's kind of...
3: You'd think construction workers, at least today, would put on, like, those big the beak masks, the N95s or whatever. But even you guys should come into the production room during a break, because it is smokier in here than it is in the rest of the office.
1: Really?
3: And I don't know if it's an air ventilation thing. I'm smoking darts.
1: Well, Ryan was in there before him too, so who knows what Ryan was up to.
3: We're all just smokers.
1: That's interesting though, because the entire office, like, as soon as I stepped in today too, I was just like, it smells like
2: burning. You can't escape it. Yeah, I had a meeting this morning, and early in the morning I was like, I need to, like, where can I go to catch my breath? Because, like, I just got this, like, stank sitting on my lungs. Adam in Mount Horeb says, it smells like, or the air tastes like, the smoker section of Denny's. God, smoking sections in restaurants. The only thing dumber than the idea that smoking sections could exist in a restaurant was smoking sections in an airplane.
1: Yeah, that's insane to me.
2: I mean...
1: Was it sections on airplanes?
2: Yeah.
1: Really?
2: Yeah.
1: As if the smoke doesn't permeate the rest
2: of
1: the...
2: Again, it was more of like, where are you actively smoking and not actively smoking?
1: Gross.
2: Like, just imagine, it's just like a tube of smoke that you're just flying through the air in. I bet you that those airplanes probably had smoke coming out the windows. Like, just stuff, like, out the pores of the airplane.
3: Yeah, because it's either bleeding into the rest of the cabin, or you're in a tiny little area, and it's just you inhaling copious amounts of smoke.
2: Zach and Maisel says, reminds me of kissing my grandma. Did you kiss your grandma on the lips is my main question.
1: I hope so.
4: Are you serious?
1: Did what she have dentures? Carlito?
2: Carlito chimes in with scorched earth. Yeah, that's it too. But I am curious if you could chime in. Who was that? Zach? Did you kiss your grandma on the lips?
1: Didn't think we'd be asking that question today. Wendy on the ESPN Madison YouTube stream. You can always stream us over there. He says, is your name Canada because you look smoking today? meanwhile, Bernd Brott says, today should remind Wendy of Hammond on a typical day.
2: I don't know much about Hammond, Indiana, but I feel like that's what
1: it seems accurate.
2: Yeah, it seems accurate from what I've heard.
1: Honestly, anywhere in Indiana.
2: Right.
1: Accurate.
2: Yeah. Yeah. It feels like Indiana outside.
1: Also, Mailman Jeff and McFarland and Carlito are sending us photos, and I'm so curious what they are, but I cannot see them on my computer.
2: I cannot either. I wonder if you click them if they show up.
1: Sometimes I do get scared to see the photos because I'm like, is it going to be? What is it going to be?
2: I would imagine not that.
1: Okay.
2: Otherwise, just a point of clarification, you will be banned from the Talking Text.
1: Maybe.
2: Depends if it's a cigarette or a cigar. Riley, your cigar story. So what's the layout for you to
3: cigars, you just need one of the requirements, and that's just if you're with the fellas. We'll bust out cigars from time to time. Playing cards definitely helps. The cigars help the ambiance if you're playing cards late at night, usually as well. Alcohol preferred, but not required, cigarettes.
2: It's Thirsty Thursday. I'm just gonna give you a tip there that, like, some Dancing Goat bourbon and a cigar. You know what? There's a cigar bar that they should be working with us, but they don't, so I won't say their name. But it's a great place to go. I love to go there with my friend Jeff from J&K Security Solutions, and a little bit of bourbon, a little Dancing Goat, and a cigar. I watched the Badger game there once because it was, like, really cold. So at halftime, we left
1: football,
2: and went over
1: basketball?
2: There. Football.
1: What? Okay.
2: It was like a night game. It was cold. We left, went over there, watched second half. I mean, my wife made me sleep in the basement, but, like, it still was a good time. So that was the other question I had for you, Riley. Like, have you smoked a cigar and then seen your sniffing
3: No, not yet.
2: It's not going to go
3: well. We'll see
2: for
3: how
2: you,
3: that goes. No.
2: It's not a good smell.
3: Molly, do you like people who smoke cigars? Do you like smoking cigars? Because this

0: seems to be every...
1: Did you smoke a cigar?
2: I have never smoked a cigar. The only time that I've been to that place that you're talking about, or a place like that,
3: yeah.
2: I was pregnant with my first son. I know that makes me sound like a terrible mom. I know it makes me sound horrible, okay? But here's the thing. Okay, it was like right when the place like first opened like for the day or something. So like there was no like smoke in there. We went there for like a team thing. And I was like, well, I can't say like no. And so then I sat away from like anybody that was smoking cigars. Mm-hmm. So like there was no like smoke around me. So I felt perfectly fine. Probably safer to sit in there than it would be today to like walk around. So that was the only time. I have never smoked a cigar. Never done it. I am too scared to like die on it. Like, I mean, literally like, like, I'm just like, I smoke it wrong. You know what I mean? I don't know how to smoke a cigar. But so I've never done it. My husband... Since I've known him, he hasn't, or at least I haven't, like, caught him smoking cigars before, and I feel like I would have, like, caught him. Well, don't you feel like you're caught if your wife makes you sleep on the couch because you smell so bad?
3: But that's not a secret. Like, I can't sneak through, yes.
2: Yeah.
3: That's just more of, like, that's just the cost of doing business. So
0: I just ask because it seems like it's a very gender-split thing.
2: Mm.
0: Every woman I've talked to, from my mom, my girlfriend... All of my female friends I've had throughout my life.
3: I'm glad you added more because it's like my mom and my girlfriend.
0: Yeah, I've talked to a lot of women about this, and all of them are like, no, I hate it. I hate cigars. It's so stupid.
2: See, I don't mind it because, like, I mean, this isn't the only reason and, like, time that I've been around it, but, like, when I worked at, like, a private golf course, obviously that was the thing where people would have, like, their own little cigar boxes and, like, every wealthy man on the course would smoke a cigar.
3: Yep.
2: So, like, they would come in and, like, there was times where I'm like, all right, that stinks. But, like, otherwise, most of the time, it kind of has, like, a sweet smell to me. So, like, I don't mind the smell.
3: A bad cigar stinks. A good cigar does not.
2: Yeah.
3: So, if I got a cigars and at the ESPN Madison Open, would you smoke one? I'm not going to be offended if you don't finish it.
2: Okay, well, yeah, definitely wouldn't finish it. That's for sure. I would maybe try it just to see what it like tastes like and just see what it's like. But like beyond that, I'm good.
3: Right,
2: I don't need black lungs. Today makes me feel like I have black lungs. I'm good.
3: You don't even inhale a cigar.
2: I don't know. See, that's the problem. Yes. Is I'd be like, like, what am I supposed to do?
3: Yeah, you don't breathe it in and hold it. That's something different. Yes.
2: Well, there you go. TJ from the Road says, growing up in the 70s, both my parents were two packs a day smokers. Needless to say, none of the five kids smoked. And then Carlito the Badger Bear says, I have a smoker's breath story. Is he on the line?
3: Before we get to Carlito here in a second, and I don't know how old Carlito is, but it is funny once in a while I watch stuff from like the 80s and even a little bit 90s, and I'm like, everything had to just stink. Like you watch
2: for
3: stuff,
2: sure.
3: people just smoked indoors, like in their homes.
2: Yeah.
3: Like, what are we doing? Like, and like they had to have like PSAs of like, don't smoke a cigarette in bed when you're trying to fall asleep.
2: Oh, you're going to burn your house down?
3: Right.
2: Like,
3: people would do that.
2: Christmas.
3: Yeah, I knew someone that their mom would smoke cigarettes and then like the ashtray was on their chest.
2: Oh, God, that's sick.
3: Right.
2: That is so sick.
3: That's when you know it's like a full-on addiction.
2: Yeah.
3: but like my high school, there was like a smoking section out like right outside of school grounds. Because I don't know if it's 16 or 18. Maybe it was seniors were out there. But, like, you could, like, smoke. Like, I'd ride in on the bus.
2: Yeah.
3: And, like, little 14-year-old Jimmy Rutledge seeing the 18-year-olds.
2: Jimmy.
3: Smoking cigarettes with their leather jackets on the corner in Cedarburg. So, let's get to Carlito the Badge Bear. He's got a smoker's breath story.
2: Carlito?
4: Hey, guys.
3: Hey, Carlito.
4: I'm here.
3: All right. What's your story?
4: Molly, Jim... How are you guys? I still don't have my teeth. Ha ha.
2: Your teeth? Do you actually not have them?
4: So funny. I still don't have my teeth, but you know, it's in the works. I got some dental insurance. We're working on it.
2: Okay.
3: So now's the time to have a cigar. Back.
4: It's never a good time to have a cigar.
3: Okay.
4: By the way, I'll preface this story by saying I find cigarettes, tobacco, and smoke in general, like the smoke I'm inhaling all day today, disgusting. It's vile.
3: Okay.
4: But there was a time when I was a 12-year-old boy, a little lad making out with a 15-year-old chick in the back of the projects.
3: Okay.
4: And back then, the drinking age was 18 in Wisconsin.
5: Continue on to Pennsylvania Avenue.
4: And my older lover would get into bars.
2: Okay.
4: And this 15-year-old was literally like a woman to me. I was 12. Maybe I was 11. Okay. She was quite amorous, and she would come home from the bar with alcohol and onion burger and cigarette smoke on her mouth.
2: Which is the worst.
4: And we would put on, an LP, as we used to call it, a 12-inch record, Pieces of Eight by Styx. And we would make out. And we would make out so violently, I had no idea what was going on. I was just a kid. To this day, how odd and strange it is that I find onion, alcohol, and cigarette breath combo very sexy.
3: All right.
2: I think your teeth might be in her throat.
3: Violently, that's what happened to his original teeth.
1: You serious?
3: Thank you. Thank you, Carlito. You know, I think that's what happened to his every word, Molly. I was like, oh my God, what's he going to say next? What's he going to say next? Molly, if you do go and you do smoke a cigar, make sure you hit up Carbon World Health.
2: Oh, yes, because then they can suck everything out of my face. Like, literally, when I get a HydroFacial done, they suck all of the gunk out of my skin and then just replace it with, like, freshness.
3: So they suck? They don't blast? I figured, like, a facial was, like...
2: You think they use, like, a sandblaster on my face? What do you think?
3: Yeah, like a power washer.
2: No, it's literally, like, a little sucker. It looks like the tip, almost like a pen, I guess, basically. Okay. And they take a pen and then they just, like, dab all over your skin,
3: What did you think that would be, Riley?
2: A HydroFacial?
3: Yeah.
2: What do you think happened?
0: A HydroFacial, they put, like, lotion on your face.
2: Put the lotion on the skin?
3: Yeah. I thought there was, like, a power, like how you clean your siding. Like,
0: yeah, I could see that. Yeah, like...
3: Yeah, yeah.
0: Like, really
3: blast the layers
0: pressure.
3: Off.
2: So then they drown me? No, I did not drown at Carbon World.
3: No waterboard yet.
2: Okay. No, do not have that.
3: Now that you say it out loud, it makes sense.
2: Yes, they just suck everything out of my face, and then they replace it with vitamins and just all the amazing different things that they put in there to make me look dewy, fresh, and just youthful. So if you want to get a HydroFacial done, you should head over to Carbon World Health.
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14: 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So Molly and I are wearing our awesome Dancing Goat hats. We have some really cool Dancing Goat sweatshirts, but we might burst into flames if we wore those. So,
2: well, I am wearing a sweatshirt today.
14: You
2: but
14: are.
2: This is because, so every Thursday I bring like a change of clothes now because I'm like, well, I need to have like something that matches the Dancing Goat hat. I'm not a dude and I can't just wear a polo to be able to match any kind of, you know, look. So the last two times I've brought in a black sweatshirt. So because that matches the Dancing Goat black and white. So, I'm bursting into flames right now. So
14: yeah,
2: bad
14: I bet
2: choice.
14: You are
2: just
14: a little
2: like a
14: bit warm. And you can see us on the ESPN Madison YouTube stream. But I did see that Mike from Merrill chimes in. The limousine nine-year-old rye mash from Dancing Goat is phenomenal. And Molly, cigarettes aren't bong hits.
2: Cigars
14: are not bong hits.
2: Good to know. See, I have no idea because I've never smoked a cigar in my life. So couldn't tell
14: you. So you can chime in 844-770-3776. That's Garbage Talk text line. List is more. You can tell us what the air tastes like to you, because to me it tastes like I licked the floor of a sawmill or had an ashtray emptied into my tongue.
2: I just keep like trying to hawk up a loogie. I know it's disgusting. I keep trying to like hawk up a loogie, but there's no loogie to be hawked. You know what I mean?
14: Yeah.
2: I'm trying to
14: like dry heaving out of your lungs there.
2: Basically.
14: Yeah. It's not pleasant. And honestly, the vibe that I picked up is basically Madison, Wisconsin is a restaurant from the late 80s that had a smoking section. That's the air quality right now.
2: Yeah, it's bad. I just hope it like rains or something to like make this go away.
14: I think it might rain tomorrow. So, but if you want to chime in any more comps or share more stories about the insane era of when you could smoke inside, because basically back then in the 80s, all air quality inside was what it is like outside.
2: When did that change?
14: In Madison, it was really late as far as not being able to smoke in restaurants, because it happened like, I want to say like right before I got back up here. So like 2007 or something.
2: Interesting.
14: And then like
2: that's
14: some restaurants.
2: Like 19 years ago.
14: Because there were certain places, I won't name them, but you could like some places just kind of phased it out, but a lot of bars left it. And there was one bar I was informed, hey, wear clothes you don't like because you can still smoke. Because in Florida, you couldn't anymore for a long time. When I was down in Florida, not one time could you smoke inside a restaurant, which is wild if Florida was in front of Wisconsin or something like that.
2: Yeah.
14: But then some places built like smoking corridors, like some outdoor smoking spaces.
2: Oh, yeah.
14: Weird.
2: No, that's insane.
0: Smoking was officially banned in all restaurants and taverns across Wisconsin on July 5th, 2010.
2: 2010?
14: Yeah.
2: That's only 16 years ago.
0: Not long ago.
2: Holy crap. That's insane.
0: I will say, I went

0: to Wyoming last year, you can still smoke in some bars in Wyoming.
1: Yeah, that's wild.
0: Ashtrays all over the place. You walk in, it feels like it is today.
1: But there's also, what, like 100 people that live in Wyoming?
2: Yeah, you can kind of do
1: it. Except for the people that travel like Jackson Hole.
2: I think I saw something. Basically, you could take the West Coast from like South Dakota all the way to like where Arizona, California, and Washington start. And that's the entire population of like New York City.
1: That's crazy.
2: Yeah, like nobody lives out there.
1: That's insane.
2: So if you want to get away, I mean, it seems nice. Here we go. A 918 chimes in. Moved here from Norman, Oklahoma in 2017. Buffalo Wild Wings still had a small, a strong smoking section when I left.
1: That's crazy.
2: I like the Oklahoma fans there too. Yeah, I have not visited Oklahoma in their smoking era.
1: No?
2: No. Zach and Madison says the air smells like when a potato chip bag, when you microwave a potato chip bag to shrink it. That is a bad smell.
1: I have not done that.
0: Can't
1: since
0: say
1: I was
0: I've
1: a
0: ever
1: child.
0: Done that ever. Actually,
2: I have not, but I know I accidentally put like
1: tin foil or something.
2: Yeah, like it was a York peppermint patty to like warm it.
1: That
2: was,
0: why would you warm a York peppermint patty?
1: I want some warm
2: maybe
1: patty.
2: I just put it, or maybe I wanted to know if the wrap. I just remember putting a York peppermint patty in a microwave and starting it, and then seeing all the
1: sparks and
2: yeah,
1: stuff,
2: and then thinking that I was gonna die.
1: Like, you know what's so funny? Because it's like if my kids ever did that now, I'd be so pissed. Like if they try to do anything to make like sparks in the microwave, I'm losing my mind.
2: Eric and Madison chimes in. The teacher's lounge at a high school in the 70s and early 80s.
1: This is what it smells like.
2: But, yeah.
1: That's so funny.
2: Gosh, that had to be something else too. I mean, credit to him. I wish there was a way teachers could still kind of get that release while teaching. Because
1: you know what? I just toured like a school in the Middleton area here. And
2: they had a smoking section?
1: No, they do not have a smoking section.
0: That'd be awesome.
1: In their like brand new teacher's lounge, they have massage chairs for the teachers to be able to like lay down, yeah, like get a massage, plug in your phone, just be able to like chill. So that's like the modern day version of a cigarette.
2: Is it wrong that if I say if you're above 18, you haven't smoked a cigarette or cigar? Like today's the day to do it because no harm, no foul. You're already.
1: No, that is wrong.
2: Because
1: cigarettes are disgusting.
2: Well, So I guess I won't.
0: The
2: say
0: air
2: that.
0: Is also disgusting today.
1: Yeah. The air is also disgusting,
2: no
1: which is
2: harm,
1: why
2: no
1: we're
2: foul.
1: All inside.
2: Yeah,
0: today
2: no harm, no
0: is
2: foul.
0: The day.
2: Yeah.
1: No, because
2: you're already
1: if you're,
2: doing it.
1: No, because if you're going to be outside smoking a cigarette, now you're just getting like double the cigarette. You know what I mean?
2: I don't know. Maybe it's like a protective coat.
1: Yeah. Also, I thought about this today, you guys, and don't answer if you don't feel comfortable. But you know how there's like explosive diarrhea going around?
0: Yeah, my roommate had that actually.
1: Okay, elaborate.
2: Was that for you?
0: Bad, because we share a bathroom.
2: Oh, just one?
0: Yeah.
2: Oh, my God.
0: Yeah, we have it's three of us, and my other roommate.
2: Three people? Three men share a bathroom?
1: No, all three had it.
0: No, one has his own. He pays a little extra for the room with his own bathroom.
2: Did he charge you to use his own bathroom? Like, I would have.
0: No, I just went in there from time to time during this stint. It was bad. It was really bad for him. I felt terrible. He had to get a lot of over-the-counter cream. Let's just say that. It's not good. Did not end up well for him.
1: Okay, well, here's my question.
0: He's feeling better now.
1: Would you rather, and I guess this is great for you, Riley, because you've experienced it, well, not firsthand, but secondhand.
0: Secondhand.
1: Would you rather have, like, explosive diarrhea for, like, 3 days because of this parasite that's on our fruit, or be, like, out, like, have this that you have to live through for the next, like, 3 days?
0: This. Three this. Days.
1: Really?
0: All day.
2: When he said the cream, yeah.
0: Yeah, no.
1: Oh, interesting, because I would totally be, like, I'd rather have explosive diarrhea. Because at least I get something positive out of it. I get to, like, lose a couple pounds.
2: Aren't you gonna
1: or, like, this.
2: Gain
1: this
2: that
1: just,
2: back?
1: Like, maybe. Maybe I'll get back on my fitness routine or something.
0: Mostly water weight?
1: But, like, this. Yeah. Like, this is destroying your lungs for, like, a while.
2: But it can't be healthy to have whatever the virus is that tears apart your insides.
0: Yeah, a parasite inside of you? No thanks.
1: I don't know.
2: That's a living organism.
0: I went on a walk this morning before the air quality got really, really bad.
1: Okay.
0: Give me this for 3 days.
1: See, I woke up early and because I forgot that there was like this happening. And then I get up and I'm like, wait, I can't go for a walk this morning. I'm like, no, I'm like, that'd be dumb if I walked out. And especially because like by where I live, like about like 45 minutes north of Madison, it was like really bad. And it's still worse there than it is here. Mm-hmm. So I was like, I'm not going for a walk. So that's crazy. But oh, that's wild. I'm surprised you guys both chose smoke over. Wait, a question. Did your friend get tested by like the doctor?
0: No, he didn't get tested.
2: I think he was confirmed on his own. Then, yeah.
0: This it lasted long enough, suspiciously, that once this started becoming mainstream and popping up, he was like, oh, that's definitely what I had.
1: Was he like throwing up and stuff too or no?
0: He felt the first like three or so days, I think he threw up at least once, but he felt awful. He had a fever. It was bad. Mm-hmm. And then it was just the diarrhea for about 2 weeks.
1: 2 weeks?
0: It was a long time.
1: Oh my God.
0: It was a long time.
1: I thought it was like 2 days and you're good.
0: There's a reason he needed the cream.
1: Give me the smoke.
2: Again, this is a parasite. There's not like a set time frame on it.
1: That's crazy. And give me the smoke for like a week. I'm good.
2: Did you guys ever watch Beavis and Butthead?
1: No.
2: So there was one of their friends. Her name was Daria. And they would call her diarrhea. And they would go, diarrhea, cha-cha-cha. So anytime anyone says diarrhea, in my head, my brain goes, cha-cha-cha.
1: Wasn't there the diarrhea song for like kids? Diarrhea. Oh, yeah.
2: If you're slide in the first and
0: yeah that one
2: yeah we only do the whole one, but yes, my kids enjoy it.
1: 2 weeks of that, I'm out, man.
2: Yeah,
1: I thought I was like
2: off.
1: All in.
2: Did he work?
0: I think he took off one or two days throughout.
1: That's
0: that
1: so embarrassing.
0: But I know it sucked.
1: No, like what do you tell your boss? Like, I'm sorry, I have explosive diarrhea and I can't come to work. Like, literally, what do you do?
2: I'm leaking. I can't be at work.
1: I'm wearing a diaper and I have cream on.
2: I'm 9 months or 90 years old. One of those two. It's basically the same.
1: God, that's sick.
2: It is sick.
1: I feel bad for your friend.
2: We're going to get Molly's blind reaction to something that Giannis Antetokounmpo said today.
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0: such that bar you're talking about out west, Riley was playing this song when you were
1: smoking cigs. That's for sure.
2: Howling at the moon, I'm not.
0: Winston Selects or something. I don't know. Sounds like a cigarette.
2: No idea.
0: Marlboro and the Camel.
1: Yeah, Marlboro's. I think my grandpa was a Winston Light guy.
0: Okay. You know what's insane? And you guys probably know this, but I studied it in marketing class too because it's so out of pocket. They had like a Camel, like Joe Camel for Camel Lights, and he was like basically designed to appeal to children. Like he was like playing pool and like it was like stuffed animals and like, yeah, like.
2: Joe Camel.
0: Yeah, smoking ads in cigarette companies were like, you think the NCAA was out of pocket with like how draconian they were, like not letting players get paid, like and being greedy. Cigarette companies just did not care.
2: We're like, his face does not look like it's appealing to children.
0: Well, it's looks, more
2: I get what you're saying. It's a cartoon character, but his face looks like something.
0: What?
2: I Google it.
0: All right. I don't know where your head's at, but I want you get yourself in the headspace here. So clear your mind of Joe Camel's face.
2: There's a picture that says Joe Chemo.
0: What?
2: Cancer. Cigarettes cause cancer.
0: On the, and you can see us on the ESPN Madison YouTube stream. 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
1: Just audio.
0: Just audio. So, Molly, I want you to blind react to this audio.
2: Okay.
3: The reason that I really changed my number is because I feel like, you know, 34 holds so much weight. And has so much history. And out of the, you know, respect to, you know, the organization that drafted me and I played for 13 years, I decided to leave that number there and try to start a new chapter.
2: Yeah, that's annoying. Like, okay, yeah, Milwaukee needs you. We get it. Like, you left your mark on Milwaukee. Okay, what is the number 34? Like, that means nothing. The thing, like, what number was he drafted overall? 14, 15, 16, something like that? Right? Like, if that number, if that was his number, one of those, whatever he was picked at, I feel like it'd mean more, but it's like the number 34 means, like, that was Ray Allen's number before, wasn't it?
1: Mm-hmm. Okay, so I did cut out the part where he explained why he chose the number 34. His mother was born in 1963, his father was born in 1964, so he combined, took the 3 and the 4 to get 34, and now he's 7 because 3 plus 4
2: is 7. Yeah, I get the 3 plus 4. Okay, so if, like, you did it after your parents, like, wouldn't you want to keep it with you? I don't know. It just seems kind of, like, annoying where it's like, well, oh, I did that for you, Milwaukee. Right. You left a place in my heart. But again, I'm just like a scorndex right now.
0: Well, Michael Jordan wore 23 with the Wizards.
2: Yeah.
0: And there's not a more iconic number.
2: I was gonna say, yeah.
0: Just go ask the Heat who have number 23 retired because of Michael Jordan.
2: Yeah.
0: Which is still weird that you have someone else's.
2: Honestly, the number should just be retired in basketball, though.
0: Like,
2: that's one of those numbers.
0: Yeah, it could be. But then I know LeBron changed numbers at one point in his career, but he didn't change numbers to, like, leave it behind. And he played in Miami and Los Angeles and Cleveland, I think, the second time, all with the same number.
2: Didn't he change his number to let somebody else be his number or something like that? Maybe that was his most recent one in L.A.
0: And I believe Kobe changed his number as well. But, again, it wasn't a I'm going as an homage. He was a Laker for life. He just changed his number. So great players greater than Giannis, Shaq kept the same number, have kept their numbers.
2: Mm-hmm.
0: Shaq, ironically, 34.
2: Well, me, yeah.

0: Okay. So, yeah, I was curious about that, too, because I couldn't remember what number he was. Was he 34 with the Heat, too?
1: Shaq?
0: Yeah.
1: I believe so.
0: Interesting.
1: I don't think he ever changed it. And so
0: it's kind of crazy that that number's not retired for the Heat.
1: Right?
0: I mean, it's Shaq. I get it, but like still, it's Shaq.
2: Shaq was 32 on the Heat.
1: Okay. Okay. All right. Was he 32 with the Lakers? Maybe he's 32 is his number. I don't even know. I know it's 30-something.
0: Okay.
1: But he kept the same number.
0: I also hate the number 7 for Giannis.
2: Like, no, he was 34 with the Lakers.
1: Okay. All right.
0: I hate the number 7 for Giannis. I understand the 3 plus 4, whatever.
1: Aesthetically, no,
0: it doesn't look good at all.
1: And to your other point, Ray Allen's going to be an NBA Hall of Famer and a Bucks Hall of Famer, and he also had the number.
0: So if the number, so if the number 34 gets retired for the Milwaukee Bucks, because it's not retired, obviously, since Giannis had that number, like, is that Giannis's number retired, or is it going
1: to
0: be?
1: You have to acknowledge Ray Allen wore it.
0: I would think so too, but that just seems weird.
1: It does seem weird. And Giannis had a better career with the Bucks; he got the title, but you cannot ignore Ray Allen wearing that for the Bucks for a good chunk of the beginning of his career. The Bucks might be the team Ray Allen played for the most. A little bit of time in Seattle, a little bit of time, obviously Celtics and Heat, but the Bucks, at least in one swoop, was a pretty long run there. So
0: did Giannis say anything?
2: He was with the Bucks the longest.
0: Interesting. Did Giannis say anything like interesting at this besides talking about his number? Like I saw there's like SportsCenter, speaking of Giannis, of course, doing another.
1: So, and Jason and DeForest chimes in, 34 with the Lakers, 32 for Magic and Heat. So apparently Florida, his number was 32 in the state of Florida.
0: Interesting.
1: Because I believe Shaq was probably 34 with the Cavs and the Suns. He played for a lot of teams, Celtics too.
0: Yeah. That's interesting.
1: Yeah.
0: But no, I did see like ESPN had somebody reporting live from like the press conference, and it said like "Welcome to Miami" with a large photo of Giannis. So I didn't know if there was anything else that was like interestingly said by Giannis there, or was that like his little anecdote to?
1: He did say some things about Heat culture, how he was excited to see what Heat culture is all about, and that he tried to bring it to Milwaukee. I did see some stuff on that.
0: He tried to bring it to Milwaukee by being late to flights and everything. Right? Isn't that what the story was?
1: Can you find that clip? Yeah. I don't think
0: isn't Heat culture like being a good leader, being on time, putting in the extra work, doing all the things, leading your team? Mm-hmm. He wasn't doing Heat culture here. What a bunch of crap.
1: Just don't say Heat culture needs to apply to the Packers because you can't cross culture things. Like,
0: oh, yeah, I can't do that.
1: Yeah.
0: I would love it if Heat culture. I like Heat culture when it comes to like that kind of thing.
1: Heat culture in sports
0: work
1: is
0: hard.
1: Good. Talking about Heat culture, especially fans doing it, lame. The Heat having the culture.
0: What about when Evan Cohen does it?
1: Also lame.
0: Say it to his face. No, yeah. I'm just kidding.
1: Because, like, you're not in the Heat culture. Like, admiring the Heat culture, great.
0: Yeah.
1: Claiming Heat culture is, like, part of your culture because you're a fan.
0: Part of, like, your identity.
1: Yes. Like, just, like, it would honestly make more sense for the Mamba mentality because that is an individual personal mentality to, like, try to achieve a little bit more each day.
0: Yeah.
1: That's a little different than, like, Heat culture.
0: Giannis is full of crap. Like, he probably hasn't had quote-unquote Heat culture in Milwaukee for the last, what, two seasons?
1: He's never had Heat culture.
0: Three seasons?
1: Never had Heat culture.
0: Not at all? You don't even think, like, when he was, like, on the grind? Like, because he was working harder than anybody else. He was.
1: And I'm not saying he wasn't, but then when he was working harder than anyone else, he was only responsible for himself and he wasn't good enough. The whole point of Heat culture, in my opinion, just goes back to Pat Riley and the disease of more, which is when you win a title, and you can see this with Giannis, when you win a title, then it's more attention, more accolades, more money, more all these things. And I think to fight the disease of more, that's where Heat culture comes in. Because if you have a culture that even when you're at the mountaintop, you need to work your ass off and you need to be humble and you need not to forget where you came from. And that's the last part that I think Giannis lost. According to a lot of the reports there, Giannis obviously is still working very hard to be a great basketball player. But Giannis, when he was just responsible for himself, worked his ass off, got into great shape and did all that. But then when he was put in a leadership role to get others to follow his lead as a guy who could establish a culture, he failed at that, especially after the title.
0: So you think Giannis lost his heat culture when he won the NBA title?
1: Mm-hmm.
0: Okay. So that's interesting because I did see that Pat Riley, right?
1: Yep.
0: Okay. I was like, why am I thinking that that's wrong? Okay. I did see an ESPN like alert that said Pat Riley sending signals. Quote, we landed the plane. Now there's another one we have to land. So do you think that Giannis is going to be able to get that quote unquote heat culture in order to win another title?
1: Well, the plane.
0: Like, can he change his spots?
1: The plane you're talking about is LeBron. And so
0: you think that's what that means? I didn't read the article,
1: yes,
0: so I'm not sure.
1: Yeah, that's what he's referencing.
0: Okay, if LeBron goes to Miami, I will be so livid. Like, I am not kidding because I do not want Giannis to win another title. And the fact that LeBron could go there could mean that they win another title. I am such a scorned like ex-girlfriend right now, 100,000%. I will admit it because I don't want Giannis to win in literally any capacity.
1: So part of me, I feel that. But there's also part of me of like, chaos theory of like, it would be wild to like LeBron and Giannis go win a ring together in my like to and ugh. If they embraced like full on Cobra Kai, like we are the worst and like you should hate us.
0: That would legitimately make me sick if LeBron went there and they played together.
1: It would just be, I would appreciate the heel turn, like Hulk Hogan in wrestling going to New World Order, whatever it was. So, like that kind of, I would just respect the drama of it. I wouldn't root for them, but I would respect the hell out of the drama.
0: You'd respect the drama?
1: I would enjoy the drama because then I would root hard for someone else to beat them. But like the heel turn drama, and honestly, I don't know if there's two more dramatic people in the NBA currently than Giannis and LeBron.
0: Good.
1: And I don't think LeBron had heat culture, to be fair.
0: Yeah, but if you're LeBron, do you need to have heat culture?
1: At 47 years old, no, however old he is, you might. At
0: I think
1: some
0: he's
1: point.
0: 41.
1: Yeah.
0: In
1: NBA years,
0: now,
1: that's like 92.
0: Now, probably it's different, but like when he was there before, did it matter? You also had D Wade.
1: Well, that's the thing.
0: To balance it, too.
1: D Wade and Udonis Haslem set the tone for heat culture. LeBron just had to fall in line.
0: Yeah.
1: Which I think he did. I've never thought LeBron is a culture setter. If he goes somewhere where there's good culture, because there's stuff in Cleveland his first time around, a little bit like Giannis, like not quite that guy. But he was a kid, so like I'm not holding that against him.
0: Mm-hmm.
1: But then like Miami, it was with Dwayne Wade, and then Dwayne Wade was the culture. And then in Miami, LA, sure, he got one ring out there. So like, yeah, that fine. That's his culture.
0: So just, I'm wondering if this is a Giannis thing or if this is a Heat thing or a LeBron thing. But like, if LeBron went to Golden State, because that's when another name kicked around, and honestly, I haven't been following the LeBron saga too much other than seeing that like players are sending voice notes to like get him there, which you pathetic.
1: I know, that's one of my favorite things about Derrick Rose in the past is like, if you want to come play with me, great, but if not, I'm not going to chase you.
0: Yeah, right? And so like, I just wonder if like, is your opinion still the same where it's like, it would be wonderful chaos to watch happen if he went to Golden State too? Because it's like, that could...
1: See, that one's different. You know, the idea of like that could be beautiful basketball because Steph Curry and Draymond Green,
0: olds,
1: they have the established culture there. And so, but the way those guys, like, look, LeBron is a basketball savant, and so is Steph Curry, and actually, so is Draymond Green. And so, those three playing together. Now, the drama would be how do Draymond and LeBron walk that line together? Like, that would be fun. But Steph, I think, still kind of carries it. Goes back to, I know this is NBA talk, but this goes to like Jordan, the one guy that Dennis Rodman fell in line for was Michael Jordan, and they won three rings together.
0: Jason in DeForest says Chris Middleton was the Bucks leader. He kept Giannis focused and grounded.
1: Yeah, how are you gonna feel when it's Chris Middleton and Bobby Portis and Giannis all
0: do you
1: together?
0: Think Chris Middleton will go to Miami?
1: He's not. He signed with Washington for some unknown reason.
0: Wait, so he's back in Washington? Because he was with the Mavericks, right? He went Washington, Mavericks, back to Washington?
1: Honestly, I don't know if anybody cares.
0: But
1: I just remember thinking like, wow, Chris Middleton got paid, which seems super weird.
2: Huh. Yeah, went back to the Wizards. 3-year, $17.6 million contract.
1: So not a lot of... But like, why is he going to the Wizards? Like, what a horrible way to end your career.
0: But also, if they're paying you, what'd you just say, $17 million?
2: Mm-hmm.
1: Yeah.
0: I could go to Washington for $17 million too, like, Chris Middleton.
2: Got
1: for
2: 3 years too.
1: But like, he's got a lot of money.
0: I
1: think he's just hoping at some point he'll just, like, that's a tradable contract. So it's one of those things like, I'll go to Washington and then they'll probably move me at some point.
0: To Miami, hopefully, for him.
1: Yeah, hopefully for
0: Welcome
1: him.
0: Welcome to Miami.
1: Well, that's our NBA talk. I will say this.
0: I thought we had more NBA talk, actually.
1: You want to talk on the other side about what a bunch of idiots?
0: Well, you just mentioned a trash organization in the Washington Wizards, so I would love to talk about almost a trash organization in the Milwaukee Bucks.
1: They are. but, Molly, you do have a smoky ride home in your Kia.
0: I do. But, actually, it's been keeping me pretty great from the smoke, which has been nice. But my ride yesterday was absolutely amazing. My road drives today have been amazing. And my Kia K4 from Metro Kia of Madison. My family loves our Kia Carnival that we got last year. 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You tell us if you need anything. It was fantastic. So if you're looking to get a new vehicle, I suggest that you head over to my friends at Metro Kia of Madison.
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0: continues. 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So we're going to wrap up hour number one with just a little more NBA talk because the Bucks are covering themselves in gravy. I say gravy because gravy's disgusting.
1: I was going to say, is that good or bad? I feel like you say it as like a good thing.
0: No, I don't like gravy. So like covering himself with gravy sounds
1: fat
0: gross.
1: Mixed with flour.
0: Like instead of glory, I want gravy.
1: Jiggle.
0: Yeah, I don't like. Gravy's gross. Do you like gravy guy, Riley?
2: I like gravy.
1: I do
0: too. Before or after a cigarette?
2: Both.
1: During cigarette and biscuits and gravy, what could you like? That sounds like the ultimate like Wyoming.
0: Instead of,
1: like,
0: instead of
2: a Wyoming breakfast, yeah, right, right, in a diner, of, that would rock. Yeah. I'd do that.
0: Yeah. God, you just dip your biscuit in the gravy in a cup, like a coffee cup. Yeah, that's gross.
1: Who would? What are you talking about? Dipping
0: like,
1: it in?
0: I'm saying that like if you had the gravy separated and like it's a full on Wyoming breakfast and you dip the biscuit in the gravy.
1: Have you eaten biscuits and gravy before? I'm genuinely curious.
0: I know what it looks like. No, it's gross. Because the gravy on top of the biscuit.
1: That's insane. Biscuits and gravy is so good.
0: I don't like gravy. I don't like that.
1: That's a different kind of gravy, though.
0: I know, but I don't like the consistency.
1: Oh, yeah. I like gravy. Especially with, like, turkey and all that stuff. It's like, who eats turkey without gravy?
0: This guy. No gravy.
1: Weird. I like my mashed potatoes with corn, too. Continue.
0: Yeah, no, I actually like that. All right, so anyways, the Bucks are not covering themselves in glory.
1: Okay.
0: However you want to do it. Some people might want to be covered in gravy. Sounds like Molly does. So
1: I do not. I like my food. Okay, continue. Stop.
0: Anyways, the Bucks, they're now being investigated by the NBA for their atrocious contract with Gary Trent. And Molly, I think a lot of people are missing a point on it because they're like, what? They're investigating because they signed a bad contract. Frank Kaminsky was in his feels about it. Like, why don't you investigate the super low contracts guys take to circumvent the salary cap or screw over, you know, things like that, or the team kind of screws those guys over by underpaying them.
1: Is that not what this was?
0: Yes.
1: Okay.
0: And I don't think Frank knew that. And I think a lot of people are missing the point on it.
1: Okay.
0: That the league is alleging, and the reason why they're going to investigate, and a little background on it, I listened to an NBA podcast, and literally like during the podcast and other ones they were talking about when the Gary Trent deal came through, they immediately all were like, what is this deal? The league's immediately going to investigate because Gary Trent is coming off of his worst season of his career.
1: Okay.
0: But he's also coming off back-to-back veteran minimum contracts with the Milwaukee Bucks, which would allow them to get a player of Gary Trent's talent, however you view it, while you had Giannis. And so Gary Trent was taking essentially a discount to play for the Bucks while they had Giannis.
1: Right.
0: And his agent is Kush, I believe that's the agency, like a major agency within the NBA. And the alleged here, and it sure as hell looks like it, is that there was a handshake deal of you're going to take care of my guy when he is eligible, because then he hit full bird rights, which allows him to get paid more. So the second he became eligible for a pretty hefty contract, the Bucks were on the hook for it because they promised that they would do it if he would sign for less when they needed him to sign for less.
1: And he's getting paid like 4 years, 64. Is that what it is?
0: Okay. Right, yep.
1: So what happened?
0: So here's the other part of it is that that agency could get in trouble too because they're flexing their power. The Bucks,
1: right?
0: You couldn't say pound sand, we're not going to do it now that like Giannis is gone. But that's a major agency, and you can't upset them,
1: right?
0: And so the whole thing is dirty. It's not as dirty as the Kawhi thing, but it's close. They just got caught ahead of time. To me, it's honestly a fireable offense.
1: For John Horst?
0: Yeah. When you combine it with some other dumb things he's done on, you know, whether it's screwing up contracts or the paperwork for them or, you know, stretching Dame, which when that happened, everyone said that's the dumbest thing you could do.
1: Right.
0: Like outside of winning a championship, stretching an injured Dame for the next 5 years.
1: For like $22 million
0: a year. So now they could be paying Dame $22 million a year for like at least the next four more seasons, I believe. And then this Gary Trent thing, it would be doing the Bucks a favor if they voided it. Because now you're all of a sudden off the hook.
1: Yeah, but aren't the Bucks kind of the bad guy here too? It would be the NBA that would have to come down and say, we're voiding this.
0: Yes, and I don't think they're going to do that,
1: though. No, I was going to say, like, the Bucks should be out. Like, even though I like the Bucks and they're my team,

0: they should be on the hook. Like, you made this deal. You didn't pay him what he was potentially worth.
1: Mm. I think what's going to happen is they're going to be on the hook for it, and they're going to have to pay picks. They're going to get penalized for
0: this. That would suck. To not, like, to already not have, like, picks in general, and then just to have to be forced to cough them up?
1: Yeah. I mean, honestly, that's why I'm saying it's a fireable offense.
0: Could this whole thing, like, I mean, I feel like the organization is kind of already, I don't know if tank is the word, is already, like, tanked. And I don't mean that in, like, tanking. Yeah. I don't know if this organization is already at, like, the bottom, but this could put them at the bottom. The things that you're saying could happen.
1: Over the last 12 months, I think they've been the most mismanaged organization in the NBA, the Milwaukee Bucks. And this is just another case of it. If they lose any draft picks out of this, they don't have any to lose, even second rounders. If they lose any picks out of this, their already depleted draft stash is even more barren, and it gets really ugly. And so I don't care if it's a second round pick, or what are you going to do? Punish them with a slot? Like, hey, you get punished with salary cap slots that eat up. Well, great. So then you can have, what, $30 million in useless cap?
0: Right.
1: Essentially, Gary Trent is a live body version of the Dame Lillard contract.
0: Why do you say that?
1: Because it's just a punishment for having Giannis. That you had to keep Dame, you had to stretch him out for 5 years, and he doesn't play for your team. And you're stretching out his bad money over 5 years. Now you're just taking Gary Trent as another piece of medicine you have to take and stretching his contract out over 4 years. He's just going to be playing on your team. But he's not any good. He's not going to get minutes. Like, he's terrible. And he's untradeable at that contract, too. He's a literal albatross.
0: I'm just trying to think of other crummy teams that we could put into, like, the same tier of what the Bucks are.
1: The Bulls used to be there, but the Bulls fired everyone, and, like, over the last, you know, 5 months, they've made moves that have been viewed as, like, these are smart, normal NBA moves.
0: Okay.
1: I would say New Orleans.
0: New Orleans and the other teams, I feel like I think of the Clippers.
1: Sacramento's always joked about as, like, they will do a dumb deal because they got DeMar DeRozan, they got Zach LaVine. That's just a lot of...
0: Yeah, like, but, like, also, I mean, they were in the playoffs not too long ago.
1: True, but, like, they're still, like, the organizational, like, you're just inept.
0: Okay.
1: And the Kings are definitely viewed as inept.
0: Okay. Wizards, like we just talked about.
1: Yeah, the Wizards, though, they got the number one pick. Yeah, the Trae Young contract's even weirder because they bid against themselves. But the Bucks, I think, are in contention for being the worst run franchise over the last 12 months in the NBA.
0: That's so embarrassing.
1: They might be the leader in the clubhouse.
0: So this actually, I know that, like, the conversation around the Bucks has been, oh, well, it's the Haslams, like, blame the Haslams more than Horse. This shows you that I think Horse is the problem.
1: I think Horse is terrible at his job. I don't know why anyone thought he was a good GM. I don't know what he's proven that he's a good GM.
2: Like, I mean, he has a championship.
1: But like,
0: not with the team that he constructed, though, is it?
1: I mean, he got Jrue Holiday. But he has a championship because of Giannis. And Giannis was not picked by him. Nor was Chris Middleton initially acquired by him. The Jrue Holiday move is the move he can point to that helped push him to the championship.
0: Yeah.
1: But Budenholzer has a championship, too, and nobody thinks he's a good coach. Like, you can have a championship when you got a great player. You can just kind of be there at the right time.
0: Yeah, that's interesting.
1: Like, if John Horse gets fired, I don't think he's getting a GM job anytime soon.
0: It is crazy, though, because when I was looking him up a little bit ago, like, he won Executive of the Year in 2019. But then the whole Pat Connaughton contract, like you were talking about, happened in 2020.
1: Yeah.
0: And then Damian Lillard happened last year.
1: Yeah. Where they screwed up with Pat. They just screwed up his paperwork and ended up paying double what he originally signed for.
0: And stayed on the team longer, too.
1: And stayed on the team longer.
0: Mm-hmm.
1: And honestly, signing him in the first place was a bad idea for that kind of money. And then you got the Dame thing, and you got all these other things. Like, the Bucks, I guess I get this for Bucks fans. And I hate to say this, Molly, but don't be mad at Giannis. Be mad at the Bucks.
0: Don't be mad at Giannis. Get out of here. You know the conversations we've been having for the last, like, 2 years. So
1: when you look at the Bucks organization,
0: part two.
1: When the Bucks can't find their butt with two hands.
0: No, 100%. The Bucks are inept. But, like, also,
1: Giannis
0: did things, and Giannis played a major part in the downfall of the Milwaukee.
1: What Giannis didn't do is he didn't have the onions to say, this is bunk, I want out. That was Giannis's flaw. He should have seen this, realized it wasn't it, and said, get me out of here. And he didn't do that, and so he was complicit in...
0: No, and he lied to fans.
1: Yes.
0: In order to appeal to them.
1: Right. Yes. He was worried too much about that. But
0: yeah,
1: the Bucks definitely participated in their own demise.
0: Money Mitch on the ESPN Madison YouTube stream says, fire horse. Don't blame Giannis for leaving this leadership group. He loves Milwaukee. Eye roll if you were watching on the ESPN Madison YouTube stream. And then he also says, Charlotte is on the up. And then he says, I'm assuming PJ Tucker when he says Tucker.
1: Yeah.
0: So that was a John Horse move as well.
1: Yeah.
0: Which that did contribute.
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1: Incapable, but these last things are pretty terrible.
2: We made like a pros and cons list about Sean Eichhorst the other day. I'm so curious what a pros and cons list for John Horst would look like. Not saying we have to do that. I'm just genuinely thinking about like, what are the pros? What are the cons for him?
1: Here's the thing. I'll say this. I think the pros stopped appearing about 3 years ago. So the pros and cons could be equal, but over the last 3 years, the cons are way out.
2: And they're major cons too.
1: He can't draft to save his life or his job.
2: Yep.
1: Burries looks nice. Ament looks lost, their other first-round pick.
2: Have you been watching Summer League?
1: Yeah.
2: I guess now that's on like normal TV, right?
1: Yeah. And
3: I mean, are we shocked that a Bucks developmental draft pick looks lost? This is who they pick. That's the brand of player they pick in the draft. That's just what they do.
1: But Burries is
2: John
1: nice.
2: Horst, you're Burries not Brian Gutekunst.
1: Burries is doing
3: but
1: a good
3: Burries
1: job.
3: Is the one player that seemed to be a consensus around that area when the Bucks picked him that people thought was going to be good. Mm-hmm. And then everyone knew Amen was going to be a project. And he's a project. It's absurd.
2: He's like 20 pounds and he's like six. He's freaking tall, but he's tiny.
1: Mm-hmm. And he hasn't played a lot of basketball and he doesn't look very basketball like second nature.
2: Yeah.
1: Burries is the complete opposite.
2: Will he be a starter? Like, is that might be a dumb question. Will he be a starter for the Bucks this year?
1: Burries?
2: Yes. No, Amen, who you just said
1: no.
2: Sucks.
1: Well, I mean, the Bucks stink. I don't know if they probably need to make another move because they got Tyler Hero. I think so. This is again going back to the trade.
2: Tyler Hero.
1: Trade Tyler Hero so Burries can take all his minutes.
2: Yeah.
1: I mean, that's all part of it.
2: Yeah, I'd rather just build a team around him if you're going to.
1: All right, this is Molly and Jim.
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3: 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The current episode is up right now. We talked to Badgers offensive line coach Eric Mateos. It was a good episode. Check it out. The Milwaukee Bucks are the subject of a probe from the NBA as they are being investigated for their 4-year, $64 million deal that they gave Gary Trent Jr. for possible salary cap circumventing. Here's Brian Windhorst with the latest.
7: The league is going to take a look at what the process was here because, Jay, the last 2 years, Gary Trent has played for the Bucks on what the league has perceived below his value, minimum contracts totaling less than $6 million for the 2 years combined. And now he is signing for significantly more than what his perceived value is in the league. The contract became official today. The league is going to look into basically a potential possible whiff of
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1: For me, Jordan Love can start shutting people up by just winning the damn division one time.
4: Molly Brown.
2: You should be going further than getting a 7 seed and not winning a playoff game. 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You should be getting further with this team that you have.
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1: Do you think the Packers would win 5?
2: Yes, that's what I said.
1: Neutral
2: field? I said it 3 times. 5 and 5.
1: Why?
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0: Jim, you can see us on the ESPN Madison YouTube stream, and you can stream us on the ESPN Wisconsin app, and we are presented by Coors Light. And we've had a fun first hour talking about how the air outside tastes like an ashtray, the floor of a sawmill, whatever. I don't know what else you want to come up with. Molly Brown has offered, if anyone wants to lick her Kia.
1: No.
0: You can then...
1: Not anyone.
0: Oh,
1: not... I'm just kidding.
0: Only a select few. Well, now I'm honored I was offered to lick your Kia.
1: No, so, it's covered in ashes, for what it's worth, people, because the sky and the air is disgusting.
2: Real bad.
1: It's real bad.
0: I would say that that's one of those things where I feel like I would get ill. Like, it wouldn't be worth, like, a social media thing to, like, oh, I'll lick the Kia. I would get sick.
1: Why would that even, like... Well, be a social media thing.
0: Well, you asked me, like, lick. You said, like, oh, you could, like, lick my Kia to see what it tastes like. Like, and then.
1: Oh, and then that'd be the taste?
0: Yeah.
1: So let's just move on from that topic.
0: Yeah, that's fair.
1: Yeah.
0: But outside, it is like the inside of a restaurant in 1989. That's what I think we've all decided. Or apparently the inside of a cabin with Riley Yauch and his boys.
1: Riley, how many, like how drunk do you need to be to have a cigarette?
3: A cigarette? I got to be pretty tipsy.
1: Okay.
3: I'm not a huge cigarette guy, but as they say, drunk cigs don't count. So.
0: Molly, be honest.
1: That has to get clipped. Riley, do your job.
0: But can I?
3: Fine.
1: Drunk
0: you
1: did.
0: You thought you knew Riley. You don't know Riley.
1: No, not at all. I thought you were like a goody two-shoes.
3: I mean, probably with certain stuff, but not when it comes to drinking and cigs.
1: I don't know anymore. Well, I don't know.
0: I definitely
1: who you are.
0: Thought you were like a straight edge. Basically,
1: for sure. You might be a little freaky. We were just talking about Giannis a little bit ago.
0: How,
1: my God. How freaky is Riley? On a scale of one to freak.
0: How taken aback would you be if you're just like after, let's say, a Badger game. Let's say we do another show Badger game, and then we go out and we're hanging out with Riley. And Riley's just all of a sudden.
1: Riley.
0: You go to the bathroom, you come out, and Riley's just got it. Just ripping cigs.
3: Right.
1: That'd be crazy. I mean, depending on how this Badger season goes,
0: right.
1: Riley might be.
0: He might be. Yeah, Riley, honestly, this Badger. How many cigarettes did you smoke after Badger losses this year?
3: This year, none, because I was on top of, you
1: he
3: know,
1: the,
3: my.
1: Yeah, my yeah, he hosts the post-game right, show. Right.
3: But we also weren't on location for a lot of shows. A lot of shows because somehow the Badgers kept getting bumped to prime time, so we kept having to host here because they were the show was going until 1 a.m., so this year, if they have more afternoon noon games, be out at more bars in the Madison area. If there are some painful losses this year, maybe some fans could hook me up. We could share a cig outside on the patio.
1: On during the fourth quarter. So then Riley's not, he's still doing his post game duties.
3: Yep.
1: But that's when you're going to have to do it, is like right during the game.
0: That
3: works.
0: I don't even think you can advertise cigarettes. We couldn't get him like a cigarette endorsement. Like,
1: you can't advertise cigarettes?
3: I don't think so.
1: Really?
3: Like,
0: no, because
3: do you see cigarette ads anymore?
1: No, I don't. But I feel like you always used to see them like, maybe that was just
3: these
1: like
3: Zyn ads.
0: Yeah, like they were so.
1: I've never seen a Zyn ad.
0: I haven't seen one.
3: I have.
0: Well, you're maybe the target demo.
3: I think I am. Yeah.
1: I might be out of that range.
0: Yeah. But like, I think because they were so unhinged, like, yeah, you can't advertise anymore.
1: Interesting. Yeah, because I feel like it was like Cowboys was like the.
0: Yeah, the Marble, you know,
3: Man. Marbreds.
1: Yeah.
0: Yeah.
1: Maybe that's just because they
0: learned
1: in
0: the
1: marketing class.
0: They had like a point. You know how like you go to like whatever, you know, your favorite place and you get like a point system and you can like credit card reward points? They had that for cigs and you could get like beach bags and like things that like were family things and like. They were like Marlboro, like branded.
1: That's crazy.
0: Yeah. 844-770-3776. Carbon Stock and Text Line list is more. Why are we talking about cigarettes? Because we're living in an ashtray right now. So if you want to chime in on if you had any cigarette branded paraphernalia when you were a kid.
1: Money Mitch says, hell yeah, Riley. That means he's professional at work.
0: Yeah. Riley, after a Badger game, I feel like he like is the Ben Affleck meme where you see him outside smoking a cigarette.
3: Yeah, just like depressed.
0: Yeah. That just seems like Riley after.
1: For
0: like,
1: sure.
3: The post-game show helped immensely when
0: like
3: it came to processing.
1: Yeah, sure.
3: Processing the loss. It's significantly worse when you can't vent.
1: That is so funny.
0: So I
1: want to be around Riley when the Badgers are doing horrendous.
0: 844-770-3776. That is the Carbostock text line. List is more. And I'm actually trying to see now if you can get, if there's still, I see a Marlboro Rewards website, but I have to like log into it. So I just want to know like the most unhinged Marlboro things. And we're talking about
1: Did you have things that were like branded?
0: No, my dad worked in insurance, so he had a lot of like, I had a lot of like insurance underwriter stuff. So like places, people you've never heard of, like the people who like actually, you've heard the term underwriter?
1: Sure.
0: Like, yeah, like an insurance company, but then they use someone to like actually cover your insurance. And okay. So like that's the company. And so like I would have like, but they would give so much. So we had a lot of koozies and like popcorn was a big one. So every year my dad would have like five or six bins of like those popcorn things with like multiple flavors.
1: Yeah.
0: Lots of chocolates.
1: It's like a Boy Scout thing.
0: Right. But I mean like you would just give it and then they just stick their logo on it like Aeon and it'd be like bam. And you know like we give partner gifts like he sold their products so they would give him gifts. You know, I'll tell you what though. I don't think they do this anymore. When he did insurance on personal lines, he did so well. He won a trip to Hawaii. Like him and my mom went to Hawaii.
1: That's cool. I know somebody recently that like was like the top salesperson or something at their company and they got a trip to Hawaii.
0: What the heck? Riley, do we have a call?
3: We do. Scott and Stoughton.
0: All right, Scott. Please tell me you got some gear story for us. What do you got?
2: Oh, used to get so much gear, it was insane.
0: What was some of the things you remember?
2: Never smoked.
0: Do you remember?
2: I worked for a food chain. It was on Milwaukee Street and right across from the post office in Madison. And, you know, back then you would take the packs of cigarettes out of the carton and you put them on the individual thing. You know, you just stack them up. And then when you were done, you know, you'd have the empty carton and they never kept it. So you could just take the UPC code off of the carton and mail it in.
0: Okay.
2: You know, you get like five, you get a beach towel, you get 10, you get this, you know, you coolers, shirts, hats, you name it. I never smoked. It was like, I was having to find new addresses to mail stuff to.
0: And
2: the same thing with kitty litter too. They used to run that stuff.
0: Yeah.
1: Really?
0: Yeah.
2: Never owned a cat.
1: This is crazy.
0: Yeah, well, you're living the life there. Thank you for calling in on it. That's great info. I did find some stuff here. We have more calls coming in. 844-770-3776. That's Carbostock text line. List is more. Chime in if you had some cigarette rewards, I guess, is basically how I want to do it. So I did find, Molly, a little bit here.
1: Okay.
0: The Marlboro Miles was a program that, like, you clipped miles from the bottom of your cigarette packs to redeem them. So you could get things like denim barn jackets. That's on brand. That makes sense. Two-person kayaks.
1: Okay.
0: I would kill for, like, just to be rolling down Mirror Lake in a Marlboro kayak. Does it look like a cigarette?
1: I mean, if it was free, that'd be pretty sweet.
0: It's not free. You had to smoke a lot of cigarettes.
1: Well,
0: and
1: if you're already
0: going to
1: do it.
0: Zippo.
1: These are like box tops.
0: Yeah.
1: I guess.
0: Yeah, Zippo lighters. That makes sense.
1: Okay.
0: And then water-resistant CD players.
1: Interesting.
0: Just fire up your CD player.
1: Carlito the Badger Bear says, I used to cross a busy street in Waukegan with a dollar from my big sis for two packs of Cools, menthols, and a can of Coke for each of us.
0: Camel Cash was the next one here.
1: Sounds delightful.
0: That was Joe Camel. And you could purchase things like Swiss Army knives, leather money clips, neon signs, and pop-up tents. What's with the outdoorsy stuff? Like
1: nothing like outdoors and cigarettes.
3: No, Rick and Wanakee, I just talked with him. He didn't want to go on air, but he said he used to be a big Newport guy,
0: okay.
3: And they gave away jackets, cups, and a mountain bike. So
1: apparently
3: you could get a Newport mountain bike.
0: So could you imagine the garage? The garage would be a Newport mountain bike, a Joe Camel tent, and then a Marlboro
1: two-person kayak. Add this one to the list, too. Money Mitch on the ESPN Madison YouTube stream says, Marlboro Ranch is a thing. My dad had the duffel bag. So great. You can pack your bags, go camping with your pop-up tent, your two-person kayak, and mountain bike.
0: Then there's old gold gift stars going back to the mid-1900s. Trading stamps. So inside of it, there was stamps and gift stars you could turn in. You could redeem them for household goods and glassware.
1: Okay, so marble cups.
0: Yeah, well, not with old star cups.
1: No,
0: yeah,
1: old star, yeah, whatever. Yeah.
0: Wow.
1: This is crazy.
0: So that is, here we go. I actually found 25 things you could redeem that had the Marlboro logo on it and with Marlboro miles. So you cut the miles off the back of your cigarettes there.
1: Okay.
0: So, wow. That is pool table.
1: Oh, that's fun. That's a good one.
0: Designed exclusively by Brunswick for Marlboro, and you could get how much you could smoke.
1: Yeah. Do the pool sticks look like cigarettes?
0: No, it's a regular pool table.
1: Well, that'd be cool. Yeah, so you can
0: see on the ESPN. We'll see if we can get some of these on the ESPN Madison YouTube stream. But on the wood that kind of went around the felt for the pool table, that's where they had the brand there of like designed by Marlboro.
1: Interesting. Burnt Broad on the ESPN Madison YouTube stream says Newport bike makes me want to smoke.
3: Yeah, we just had Dan in Evansville give us a call again. Didn't want to go on air, but he said a buddy of his did jail time in Huber and collected all of the Newport cases, sent them to Dan in Evansville's house, so then he would get the gear. He said he didn't know what he would get, but usually it'd be like, again, outdoor stuff. You get fishing lures, T-shirts, and the like. So
1: this is insane.
3: This is nuts. I had no idea this was a thing.
1: Me either.
0: Because like some of the stuff you could like gift, you know, like, can I interest you in a windbreaker with matching pants?
1: So this is just going to be the ultimate camping trip.
0: Red and black windbreaker with the Marlboro logo on it. These are all Marlboro with matching pants, too.
1: Oh.
0: You know that smelled like cigarettes.
1: For sure.
0: Yeah, like that just a camera, a Canon camera with the Marlboro logo on it. So literally they just took things and like put a logo on it, put the Marlboro logo on it.
1: This is crazy.
0: A mess kit, another camping thing, another mess kit. So like
1: mess kit.
0: Basically a bunch of camping utensils with the Marlboro logo on it.
1: I thought it was like if you have like a mess.
0: Chili recipes? You think they included like smoke? Like
1: right.
0: Shaking a little
1: smoke
0: bit.
1: Smoke flavor.
0: A horseshoe, of course. Yeah. Yeah. Marlboro horseshoe, that would make sense. Yep. Stopwatch. I don't think you're doing a lot of running. Smoking marbs. Great. This one makes sense. A barbecue set.
1: Maybe they're just trying to promote like a
0: beach towel.
1: Yeah, maybe they're just trying to promote. Actually, a beach towel would be cool. Maybe they're trying to promote like a healthy lifestyle to balance out like the cancer.
0: Maybe lantern, CD holder. I mean, this is nice. Coffee pot. This is insane. Fishing gear. 844-770-3776. What I really want is someone. Ooh, the leather messenger bag. I would use that. I'd rock that.
1: Okay.
0: Even with them, you know, that smelled like cigarettes. Watches as well. Insane. There's got to be someone out there whose parents gave them a cigarette branded thing for Christmas, like on some level.
1: Probably.
0: Or Santa brought it. 844, can you imagine? 844-770-3776. It's the Carbon Stock Text Line. This is more. Hey, hon, Santa brought you the Marlboro two person kayak you were looking for. That would be something else.
1: Did you give away High Life?
0: Oh, I got to give away some High Life here.
1: Yeah, you do. High Life and a Ciggy. Nothing better.
0: Honestly, every time I drink a High Life, I'm like, a Ciggy would go well with this.
1: Yeah.
3: Let's go caller 16 because it's July 16th.
0: Caller number 16, 844-770-3776. 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

0: to one every single weekend. And they also have a promotion coming up here, Piggy Bank Boost, Friday, July 31st. 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You can get boost in their prize points and everything like that. 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So go be a winner and go to Ho-Chunk Gaming Madison. We have unearthed a whole new group of callers and interaction on the ESPN Madison YouTube and on the talk and text line 844-770-3776. That's the Carbon Talk text line. List is more. And it's mainly because outside, it gives the vibes of a restaurant in the United States in 1989. It's just hazy, even though there was a smoking and non-smoking section. Mm-hmm. It's just hazy. And outside, it smells like I imagine those restaurants smell, and it probably tasted like those restaurants tasted. Before we get to our caller, also worth noting, how bad was, or how little did you taste food back then, too?
1: Because I wasn't alive, so I
0: know,
1: didn't
0: but like
1: taste
0: you, could kind of just guess, like.
1: But were you just so immune to it, though, that, like, it didn't even affect you?
0: I don't think you knew what you're missing out on. But I believe cigarettes and cigarette smoke kind of deaden your taste buds a little bit. I believe that's one of the side effects. So, like, I feel like even if you're just in a restaurant, like, I feel like your food probably just didn't taste as good, even if you weren't a smoker. Because it kind of mutes it a little bit.
1: Maybe.
0: So, I don't know.
1: It would make sense.
0: It's just an insane time to be alive. And I was alive for it, but my parents didn't smoke cigarettes. My dad would do a cigar from time to time. Let's get out to Jason in Madison. He's got a bunch of apparently SIG gear. Jason, what do you got?
2: Hey, how's it going? Love your guys' show. Thanks for having me on.
0: Appreciate you calling.
2: I used to collect Marlboro Miles back in like the late 90s and early 2000s, and they had all kinds of stuff. I've got like 5 pool cues from them, a bunch of duffel bags, all kind of poker chips, a poker tabletop. Just many different things. Outdoor camping equipment, cast iron pans.
1: That's insane.
2: It is. It's crazy.
1: Wait, so you said you have
2: I worked in a bar where I was...
0: Yeah.
1: That makes sense.
2: Yeah, I got like 5 different pool cues. So I never got the table or anything. I never had that many.
0: I can't imagine how many that was.
2: I don't even know. It was like thousands of them.
0: Yeah.
2: But I worked at this bar, and people knew that I collected them, and one of our regulars started bringing me his, which were crazy, because he gave me just thousands and thousands of miles. They were, like, I can't even imagine their house, because they were all yellow, stained, and sticky and stuff.
0: Yes. Yeah, no kidding. I just imagine their name is Gary. And, like,
1: yeah,
0: they had, like, that. And they were, like, a home remodeler, like, outdoor remodeler. And just like the hardest working person you've ever met in your life, and use the word supper.
2: He could have been. I never saw him eat. I only saw him drink liquid lunches.
0: Yeah.
2: But.
0: Yeah.
1: That's amazing.
2: But it was really cool. They just have all kinds of stuff. I still have duffel bags. I've got cast iron pans. I've got these pool cues. Many, many things. I use the tabletop poker table thing.
0: Yeah.
2: Often.
0: I bet. Yeah. No.
2: And not everything says Marlboro on it either.
0: Oh, okay. Okay. Because I was telling Molly that every once in a while, especially when we go on vacation, the fam likes to go to like flea markets and stuff. And I was like, you know what? I might just make it my goal to like just search out random cigarette branded things at these flea markets just to have them, because I think it's absolutely a piece of Americana, but also
1: a piece of history.
0: Also hilarious. But it's just such a part of our history that now just like doesn't exist, but like it was so ingrained of like, yeah, you got points.
2: It was really cool.
0: Yeah.
2: It was all like pretty high quality stuff too, really. Like it was all well made. It was like it's like a Coleman camp stove.
0: Yeah. It looked like, I mean, I looked at a website and it looks like they like buy like Canon cameras and stuff like that. And then they would just brand their logo on it. So you got good stuff. They just put their logo on it.
1: That's crazy.
0: They did. Yeah. It reminds me a little bit of modern day, like, I had a credit card, and they're off of this now, but they had, like, a credit card store, and you'd earn points, and then you could buy stuff off of that. It wasn't branded, but, like, you could get... So it's probably the same sort of thing. So, Jason, awesome, awesome stories. We appreciate you listening. Thanks for calling.
2: Yeah, you guys have a great night.
0: You too. 844-770-3776. Carbostock text line lists is more. Smiley, you're more surprised that there was a way to get points to get cigarette branded gear, or that Riley rips a cig every once in a while?
1: Definitely more that Riley rips a cig every once in a while, which is still crazy. I can't believe that that's actually your life. Not your life. Like, I'm making it seem like you're like a chronic cigarette smoker.
3: Not a chronic smoker.
1: No, just when you have a couple pops in you.
3: Exactly.
1: No, it's actually like, the more I think about it, the more I think like cigarette brands were like ahead of their time, like with rewards programs, because it's like we have so many, like every restaurant you go to has a rewards program now. So like, why wouldn't something that you buy? I mean, I feel like sometimes like Gatorade bottles have like different promos like that you can do. Like, I don't know, you collect however many things and stuff. At least that used to be like a thing.
0: That makes sense. Yeah.
1: Otherwise, it reminds me, like, we don't have it here, but I was reminded that places actually do have this when I went to Iowa, like, recently. My grandma still has, like she saves Coke bottles and, like, Coke cans.
0: Yep, you can take them.
1: Because then, like, she puts it all into, like, a huge bag, and then her lady that, like, mows her lawn and does all that stuff, like, takes it then and, like, brings it somewhere. I don't know where you bring it. And then she donates the money to, like, the little town's, like, library or something.
0: Okay, when I was a kid, like,
3: King.
0: Yeah, when I was a kid, my dad...
1: There was, like, the machine thing.
0: We'd recycle, and, we'd drive out to I don't know where, and then, like, you'd get, like, a couple bucks.
3: We had one in Milton. I don't know when they
0: Milton might have been when I did it in Fort Atkinson. Yeah. I don't know where it was.
3: It was right next to... It was at the bottom of the parking lot of either Varsity Lanes, the bowling alley in town, or the Ace Hardware store.
1: Mm-hmm.
3: And you took giant... We took giant garbage bags full of cans... Threw it in and it spit out a few bucks for you.
1: Yeah, because you get like 5 cents a can or five cents a bottle, whatever it is. Yeah.
0: Times are wild.
3: Yeah.
1: It is. Stiff, yeah.
0: And some of that's ripping cigs, dumping cans into a machine and getting some money out for another pack of cigs. Like,
1: sounds kind of nice. Life.
0: Life's simple. And air quality was exactly the same. This is Molly and Jim.
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0: Jim, because the air quality is that of a restaurant in 1989, basically anywhere in America, where they had smoking sections and non-smoking sections, but basically it was all smoking sections. And it really does blow my mind. It's one of those things, you watch those old videos too, and I've seen old videos of people getting upset that they couldn't drink and drive anymore. And there's like, I don't know if you've ever seen any of those. Or like,
1: no.
0: You can find them on Instagram, and there'll be like an old guy with a Marlboro hanging out of his mouth. He's like, I had a hard day at work, and if I want to have a Coors Light or two on my way home driving my Silverado, I should be able to. And like, they're like really mad. And like, when they ban that. And then the next one was, I don't want to wear a seatbelt. And then it's like, if I don't want to wear a seatbelt, I don't want my kids to wear a seatbelt, then they shouldn't have to. And then obviously everyone.
1: Life is insane.
0: Right?
1: Like, how people even lived.
0: I just wonder what ours is going to be.
1: Yeah.
0: Where people be like, I can't believe
1: cell phones.
0: People ate lettuce.
1: Yeah, right. That too.
0: Won't be able to eat lettuce anymore. They just ate lettuce. Like, you could just do that without like boiling it for 4 days. Yeah. But anyways, yeah, probably cell phones when we all have giant brain tumors. But 844-770-3776. Garbage Talk and Text Line. This is more, you know me, Mr. Positivity. We have another caller. I forgot his name. Who was on the line?
2: Justin in Madison.
0: Justin in Madison. Justin's got another, I think, cigarette story for us.
3: Hey, guys.
0: Hey.
3: Hey, I was listening on the way home to you talking about all the fun gear you used to buy back in the day with the Marlboro Miles and Camel Cash, et cetera. And, man, I was cracking up. That's so funny. And it's me. It's me you're looking for. I'm 43 years old today, living in Madison. In the 90s, I was up in Oshkosh, and my grandpa, he was a Marlboro man. And literally, he looked like the Marlboro man. He acted like the Marlboro man. He was very much the Marlboro man, and he stacked up those miles. And every year for Christmas, he bought us gifts with his Marlboro miles. So I had jackets. I had a cooler. I had a duffel bag. It was super inappropriate to wear to middle school when I was in eighth grade, but I was very proud of it.
0: Yeah, you thought you were so cool, for sure. Yeah, absolutely.
3: Oh, definitely. At 12?
0: Yeah.
3: 14?
0: Yeah.
3: My Marlboro hat?
0: Oh, absolutely.
3: He passed away last year, and when we went through his stuff, I found a really cool old jean jacket with a leather Marlboro patch on it, and all the metal buttons down the front say Marlboro on them. It had to have been a high dollar item.
0: Yeah.
3: So we handed that down to my daughter. So we're a couple generations removed, still rocking the Marlboro Miles here. None of us smoke, but today we can't help it. You step outside, we're all smokers today.
0: Right. Honestly, Justin, that is a heartwarming story. That is awesome. I love that you handed that down to your daughter, because that's a really cool, story to keep going of having that jacket kind of run through the family. It is really just, it's generational, the idea of like how different things were, but still like remembering like someone with that, because you guys don't smoke, but you still remember grandpa. That's amazing, Justin. Thank you for chiming in with that.
3: Absolutely. Thanks for the story, you guys. It's funny.
0: All right. Thank you for the story. 844-770-3776. I think you go ahead and read it.
1: Tommy T in Madison says, in the 90s, I had a girlfriend who smoked Camel and saved the Camel Cash. Here's the thing. To get the really good stuff required huge amounts, so the bike or kayak would cost you like $4,000.
0: Right. Oh, absolutely. That's how all this stuff works.
1: But also, girl math here, if you're going to spend, like, I don't know how much a pack of cigarettes costs. I know that it was expensive, because that was like the big thing where, like, I remember my mom always being like, gosh, how do people even like afford to have that kind of habit?
0: Wait, so how much,
1: habit.
0: Riley, have you bought a cigarette? A pack of cigarettes?
2: Yeah, once.
0: Really?
2: I didn't even end up smoking them all.
1: What is it, like 20 bucks?
2: One or something. No, it's not that much.
1: Oh,
2: it's not bad. I didn't buy a carton of cigarettes.
1: Okay, so
2: I
1: like
2: just bought one pack.
1: Okay, let me look up what a cigarette carton. But I'm just trying to do the math here. Essentially, my girl math is, if you're already going to buy it, like then
0: it,
1: you're basically, I mean, you're still getting the kayak for free, so that saves you. Let's
0: what about
1: say,
0: all the cancer, like, you're going to get later?
1: Well,
2: carcinogens.
0: Yeah.
1: If you... just don't think negative. Just think positive here. When we're talking girl math, we're only thinking positive, okay? So if you're going to buy $5,000 worth of cigarettes in over, let's say, a couple years.
2: Might as well get the kayak.
1: Yeah, you get the kayak for free. That saves you $500 or whatever the kayak costs. I don't know how nice of a kayak is. It could be like a $1,000 kayak.
2: So I'm curious about this for our listeners and for you guys. For me, my grandpa, like Justin, was also a huge smoker. So going to his house, I always associate all those good memories with the smell of cigarettes. So I love the smell of cigarette smoke. I think it's
1: gross.
2: The best. Do you guys like the smell of smoke or cigarette smoke specifically? Because
1: no.
2: I'm a big fan.
0: It is the least favorite of my mouth smoke smells, I would say.
1: Okay. Mouth smoke? What are the other mouth smoke
0: cigar
1: smells?
0: Cigar. and
1: Mary Jane.
2: Devil's lettuce.
0: Yeah, okay. The devil's lettuce. Well, the devil's lettuce, honestly, now is just
2: it's now
0: lettuce.
2: Actually just it's regular lettuce. Yeah.
1: Shredded lettuce from Taco Bell, actually.
0: That's right. Shredded lettuce anywhere, just it's all the devil's lettuce.
2: Yeah.
0: But yeah, that with those two smells are better than cigarette smell for me. My granddad smoked, but I had the reverse of, like, I guilted him out of smoking. But I do like to smell cigars, and I'm not going to freak out at the smell of the devil's lettuce.
1: I don't. If the devil's lettuce smell is very strong, then I'm like out. Because there were times where I was driving when I was in Milwaukee a couple months ago when I had to go there for work. There were times where I was driving through and I was just like, okay, I'm getting like a headache from the smell. I'm very sensitive to smell, so like cigarette smell, not a fan.
0: So smoke smells get me, bleach gets me. So I will say, yes, there was actually...
1: Chloroform gets me.
0: Can't stand it. You know how many times I've tried to use it and just can't get the job done. So with... weed. There was someone like in our neighborhood. This was like probably like a month ago when you actually could have your windows open.
1: Okay.
0: Where hair quality and heat, you know, were
1: hair
0: okay.
1: Quality?
0: No, air quality? Air quality, yeah. So we had the windows open in Nola's room, and someone was outside of our house with their doors closed, and the smoke was seeping out of the pores of the car. And then into the window upstairs, and we had a fan blowing the smoke. So honestly, like the entire upstairs was like a lot. And the girls panicked because we were like, oh, that's weed smell. They're like, oh, we're high. I'm like, that's not, relax. You're not high. You're going to be just fine. But like they were freaking out. But my wife and I were like, this is a lot. So then we had to close up the house and turn on the air because it was such a strong smell. And it was like, it was skunky. So it like that had a taste in your mouth, like that smoky taste in your mouth, sort of like, what is going on? All right.
2: The calls just keep coming.
1: I love it though. It's funny.
0: Michael and Madison, I never thought I would do 2 hours, Molly, on smoking. In July 16th of 2026.
1: Hey, training camp is 13 days away.
0: Let's get to Michael and Madison. He's got a take on smell preferences. I'm assuming smell preferences.
4: Yes.
0: Yeah.
4: You there?
0: Yep. Hey, Michael.
4: Yeah. Yeah, I remember my grandpa, he came into my uncle's basketball games and this is like in 82. And they smoke right in the entryway of the high school. Well, every time I smoke and everything, it always reminds me of my grandpa because he taught me my work ethic and everything.
0: Yeah.
4: And I owe him a lot. And I actually, you know, the smell of smoke actually triggers me, you know, to be more motivated than the smell of alcohol because I can never stand the smell of alcohol or the taste of it.
0: Okay. All right. Well, thank you for the call. That's good. You know what I'm hearing a lot of is like there's nostalgia to it. Like,
1: yeah.
0: I don't think, just a guess, I would imagine nobody worked harder than the grandparents of our listeners who ripped cigs. Like, I feel like they are like, and I mean this sincerely, like the hardest working people you could come across and like gruff, but like for their, and honestly, so Riley, which side of the family is your grandpa?
1: Dad, for sure.
2: Mom's side.
1: Okay. Side.
2: Yeah. So he ran steel mills.
0: Oh, my God, yeah. My grandpa who smoked, and he quit before I was born, because both grandparents smoked, but my dad's dad quit before he smoked, and he ran a lumber mill.
2: Yep,
0: and,
2: okay, yeah, same
0: yeah,
2: thing.
0: Yeah, a lot of smoke in there. So
1: this is great. I don't, like, I only have, like, cousins and, like, a sibling that smokes, and that's it.
0: So, and nobody, my brother smokes more cigarettes than he leads on. So, yeah, he definitely.
1: Than he leads on.
0: He, like, tries to pretend that he doesn't, like, he only smokes when he drinks, but he's kind of developed a full-on smoking habit now. We'll talk about that on the other side. We're going to call him, and we're going to have an intervention. This is Molly and Jim.
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0: 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They have live music on once a month on Thursdays. They've moved it from today. They will do it next week, so we'll tell everyone about that. But live music at Dancing Goat Distillery once a month during the summer on Thursdays, but they have moved today's to a different day.
1: Do you want me to tell you what's offered there?
0: Yeah,
1: got it?
0: Okay. Yeah, absolutely.
1: So, like Jim said, they don't have it this week, but it got moved to next week, Thursday the 23rd. So they will be grilling burgers and brats, and $5 gets you a burger or a brat and a bag of chips. So that's incredible.
0: Yeah, that is a great deal there. Mm-hmm. So go ahead and do that next week. Make sure to obviously enjoy our show as well. And we got a little bit of time here, 844-770-3776, if you want to chime in on your favorite relative that smoked. That's basically what we're getting here. Like, I did not expect a trip down memory lane. And I guess, you know, before the show, we both kind of got on Riley a little bit about, like, the idea that cigarette smoke is nostalgic. But I think he's proven right on that.
1: I mean, I think it is for a lot of people, which is insane to me because, like I said, I can't. The smell, I can't.
2: I'm sure, clearly not the only one.
1: No, you're not. You're not. You're not.
2: Given how many callers we had today, this is a big thing.
1: My nostalgic smell from a grandparent is like cinnamon rolls. Your guys' is cigarettes. So we got different childhoods.
0: Well, I guess so. That's Wisconsin through and through. Molly and Jim will be back at it tomorrow.
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10: Sports Center. I'm Christine Lisi. One game on the schedule is baseball returns from its All-Star break. The lone matchup is on ESPN. Francisco Alvarez with his 10th home run of the season off Aaron Nola. Mets leading the Phillies 1-0 in the top of the fourth inning. Major League Baseball will have its earliest opening day ever in 2027. It'll be on March 27th. Just one game on, televised that night on Netflix. The matchup to be determined. The fuller, more traditional opening day is the next day, March 25th. Today marked the first public appearance for LeBron James since he decided to leave the Lakers a little more than 2 weeks ago. Appearing at FanFest in New York City, the NBA free agent acknowledged the ongoing chatter about his future without revealing where he plans to continue his career. ESPN NBA insider Shams Charania.
11: I don't know if I'm holding my breath for an announcement this week, But I think as we get into next week, I do think this process is getting closer and closer to the end here. LeBron James has all the information that he needs to make a decision. All the GMs, the owners, the president, they've all made their pitch through Rich Paul's agent.
10: Shams on the Pat McAfee Show. The leading LeBron contenders are the Cavaliers, Heat, 76ers, Warriors, and Timberwolves. The NBA is investigating the four-year, $64 million deal between Gary Trent Jr. and the Bucks for possible salary cap circumvention. Jackson Suber has the lead at the Open Championship at 5-under. Defending champion Scottie Scheffler is 3 strokes off the lead. Rory McIlroy is 7 back at golf's final major of the year. NHL forward Connor McMichael signed a 6-year, $40 million contract with the Blues.
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12: We start this Sports Center with breaking news from the NBA. Giannis Antetokounmpo is headed to South Beach. Blockbuster of a trade.
13: This was a 13-month trade saga for Giannis Antetokounmpo and the Milwaukee Bucks. They fought this right until the end.
14: I mean, they did really well for themselves. Like, really well. This was not the package that was offered back in February.
12: It's been a long time coming.
15: Pat Riley focused on getting another
16: massive
15: star.
16: Massive trade. Ooh. Giannis.
13: The job for the Heat isn't done, but that's a pretty strong duo to start with.
17: Goodness, that's such sexy sound for this Miami Heat fan. Giannis Antetokounmpo, the era has officially begun. Ian Fitzsimmons, Giannis is now a member of the Miami Heat. He was introduced officially today on a day Pat Riley called, quote, end quote, a great day. You're listening to Amber and Ian. You can find him at Ian Fitz, ESPN. You can find me at Amber W Sports. So we heard from Giannis. He's changing his number, Ian, out of respect, he said, for the team that drafted him, which I thought was pretty cool.
18: That's classy.
17: That's really classy, right? Yep. So, I mean, that's a nod there to Milwaukee. He wore 34 in Milwaukee. He had chosen that number, he said, because his mom was born in 1963 and his dad was born in 1964. So that's why he originally chose that number.
18: Also and, very cool.
17: Which is very cool. And it had, obviously, a hell of a run there in Milwaukee. And so he decided that it was best served leaving it there out of respect for that organization. He was going to start anew with the Miami Heat. And so he decided to add 3 and 4 together. That gets you 7. He has changed his number to number 7 with the Miami Heat, which is pretty cool.
18: Yeah, I mean, on both sides, you know, you tip of the cap and a thank you to the Milwaukee Bucks.

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6: 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So in Kansas City today, Ian Fitzsimmons, and try not to vomit as we have this conversation, firefighters had to rescue a man who was trapped inside a porta potty. Not like inside the door of the porta potty and he couldn't open
7: not
6: the door.
7: Not above the toilet.
6: Not above, like inside the toilet like, of the porta potty.
7: He went for a dive. Bam.
6: He went for a dive, which I have a lot of questions about how this happens, but also, what is the depth there of the toilet in a porta potty? It can't be that deep. How does a man, this is an adult male, right? How does an adult male even fit in this situation to begin with?
7: All right. A couple things here. One, don't blame me because you've been yelling at me about this all day. Don't blame me. I'm not to blame. I did not see this story until Will Compton from Bussin' with the Boys and Jeff Schwartz, our good friend, tweeted at this. And I'm like, okay, what? No, this is impossible. No, possible.
6: Very possible.
7: The video is hilarious until you see the guy's arm come out. And it's just covered in blue and brown.
6: Yep.
7: And the firefighters are cutting away the seat. And you see an arm come out. You hear the guy screaming, get me out of here. And then one of the firefighters, you hear him say, can somebody get some of that bleeping stuff the morgues use for underneath your nose so you can't smell? I mean, I can't even fathom. So here's my question. And you can weigh in on this at 888-SAY-ESPN, 888-729-3776. Is there a worse place to get trapped than saved? Because you know you're not living this down. There's no coming back from this. Your family, your friends, you are going to be crucified for the rest of your life. And there's no way I could ever get that smell and that feel out of my skull. There's zero chance. No. I cannot fathom another place that would be worse to get trapped in and then saved than falling into the toilet, into the bowels of a porta potty.
6: Yeah, I'm not sure there is a worse place. Because, you know, there's worse
7: places. How do you get in there?
6: That would cost you your life, but that's not what we're talking about. We're talking about, is there a worse place that you could get trapped in and you survive it?
7: No shot. None.
6: And you live to tell about it.
7: I can't think of another one.
6: I cannot imagine another one as well. I mean, none of us even want to go into porta potties. Like, if we are using a porta potty, it's out of necessity. Now, they have all those fancy porta potties now. That's not what we're talking about here. You know what I'm talking about? These fancy,
7: they
6: call them porta potties. They call them like mobile restrooms or whatever. Right. They show up at weddings. They're super fancy. We're not talking about
7: that.
6: They
7: got the stairs going up, right? Yeah. And you got
6: a sink and all that stuff.
7: Yeah,
6: those are nice. No.
7: We're talking
6: old school porta potty. This dude somehow got trapped
7: right,
6: now, inside the toilet of.
7: One of our associate producers, Jake, you read the full story. You were brave enough to go all the way through. Why? How
8: did
7: this
8: a little
7: dude?
8: Too much digging.
7: How did? Well, appropriate term. How did this idiot, this Mensa member, end up in the damn bowels of a porta potty?
6: Bowels.
8: So yeah, sources
7: that was actually not intended.
8: Sources that I was able to find say the man was going after a Mountain Dew bottle.
6: That's so bad.
7: Why? What?
6: I can't honestly. This
8: that
6: whole
8: makes it,
6: this
7: that makes no sense.
8: That makes it worse.
6: It makes it way worse.
8: Like, at least if you're going, like, if you drop an engagement ring or something in there, then you have a good reason. I feel like
7: I'm not going in after that either.
6: Yeah, the engagement ring's just staying there. Like, that's now the toilet's engagement ring. That porta potty now owns is the proud owner of that engagement ring.
7: All right, Jake, great question, great example of the engagement ring.
6: Actually,
7: Amber,
6: how much would the engagement ring have to be worth?
7: That's where I was going.
8: Yeah, like, what would you have to drop in to get it?
7: Dropped into that porta potty where
6: have
7: that dude did a header and ends up stuck in there for hours, folks. Hours in all that. Just filth. Would you you're not going all the way in, but you got to stick your hand down in there to get your ring, your wedding ring.
6: Have you seen my wedding ring or my engagement ring? Have you seen my engagement ring?
7: I didn't really know there was a difference. Like, one of them's the one, like the little
6: one's
7: one you give on wedding day.
6: I wear my wedding band all the time. It's sweet, it's cute, whatever. Fine. There's obviously some sentimental attachment. If that falls into the toilet,
7: she gone.
6: Deuces. It was a solid
7: she gone.
6: One. She gone. We'll find a new band. Who the hell cares? I mean, it's got like the little pomade dot. It's fine. We'll be up. We'll find a new one. It's good. It's good to go. Actually, my husband lost his wedding band when we were in a lake
7: in
6: Missouri.
7: Three of them. Three.
6: Yeah, it slipped off his finger. And yep. So then he started wearing the rubber ones, you know, and this past weekend on the boat, we're in the ocean, the sandbar slips off his finger. So, so no, wedding band, I could deal with. My engagement ring, if you've never seen, I know our boss, Mike Yurinaga, seen. I don't even wear it a lot because, like, it's large and in charge, Ian Fitzsimmons. I've got to put my hand in the toilet.
7: Oh!
6: I've got to.
7: God.
6: I'm not going in the toilet. Like, I have boundaries.
7: If you had to do the dive, would you do it?
6: No, hell no.
8: Is there anything you would dive in for?
7: Hell no.
6: No.
7: My child.
6: Yes.
7: And that I'd hesitate.
6: And only if they hadn't thrown a temper tantrum that day.
7: Only if they cleaned their room, brushed their teeth.
6: Only if they had said, I love you,
7: and
6: Mommy.
7: Then I'll come save you out of the innards of the porta potty.
8: Do your homework and I'll get this,
6: you. Otherwise, I'm waiting for the fire department to get
7: this
6: there.
7: This dude is, I mean, the complete opposite of a Mensa member. I can't believe he went in to go grab a Mountain Dew bottle, fell in, and stuck in there for hours.
6: So bad. 888-SAY-ESPN. Is there a worse place in this world to be stuck and live to tell about it?
7: I can't think
6: than
7: of
6: the
7: one.
6: Innards of a porter potty. Plenty more coming up.
7: Jeff
6: Plus,
7: Schwartz,
6: maybe your
7: Will
6: phone
7: Compton,
6: calls on the other
7: this
6: side.
7: This is on you.
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19: I'm Christine Lisi. As it was two nights ago with the All-Star Game, Philadelphia's in the spotlight as Major League Baseball returns from its All-Star break. Only one game on the schedule at Citizens Bank Park. Mets leading the Phillies 1-0 after six. Francisco Alvarez' 10th home run of the season. The difference in this one. MLB will have its earliest opening day ever in 2027 on March 24th. Just the one game televised that night on Netflix. The matchup still to be determined. The fuller, more traditional opening day is the next day, March 25th. Today, we heard the first public comments from LeBron James on his NBA free agency since announcing he was leaving the Lakers. Didn't offer any clues to his thought process on his next team, but he had a little fun with fans about the teams linked to him. He said he heard the 76ers, he heard the Warriors. They are among the leaders for James, along with the Cavaliers, Heat, and Timberwolves. Minnesota actually gives him the best chance to win now, believes ESPN's Kendrick Perkins.
20: They moved the needle for me, especially after them getting LaMelo Ball. When you look at their roster and what they have, LeBron James fits perfect with their starting lineup. He fills that void that they're missing since losing Julius Randle. They have great play that's going to come in off the bench. I love what Jaden McDaniels is going to bring to the table.
19: Clemson coach Dabo Swinney during ACC preseason football media days told reporters Congress is the only way to discourage rampant tampering in football. He suggested fines, suspensions, and even firings should be considered to discourage tampering. Jackson Super leads the Open Championship, golf's final major of the year, at 5-under.
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